bless you. I depend on you. I lean on you. No matter what come, no matter what may come, I don't need it. I don't want it. I don't.

0: good know how when you had it. 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
0: Can we give God a hand of praise? Can we give him an "it's not over" praise?

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Till God shall sue. Hold your head up. Stick your chest out. 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It's not.

Minister Heather Clark and Dr. Kathy McCoy will be our speakers for this hour. It is our Woman's Day. I'm trying to calm down. But y'all, the devil thought he had me. And I'm just serving notice on him today that it is not over till my God says it's over. Not over. Y'all give them a couple of minutes. Let them give God it's not over praise.

King James Version of the text, Acts 11:26. And when he had found him, he brought him unto Antioch. And it came to pass that a whole year they assembled themselves with the church and taught much people. And the disciples were called Christians first in Antioch. And the people said in agreement, amen. The disciples were called Christians first in Antioch. What a profound text. They were called Christians first in Antioch. I want to discuss for a moment this morning a question that's personal. And the question would be, am I really a Christian? Am I really a Christian? Am I really that? Ask somebody who you prefer this morning. Just look at them and ask them the question, am I really a Christian? That was quiet. Let's try it one more time. Find somebody and ask them, am I really a Christian? That sounds a little better. Very quickly, there are only three places in the Bible where you will find the term Christian. The first one is here in our text of Acts 11:26. The next place will be Acts 26:28. And the third place will be 1 Peter 4:16. In Acts 26:28, the context is Paul witnessing before King Agrippa, who says to him, almost thou persuaded me to be a Christian. In 1 Peter 4:16, Peter is challenging the congregation to be consistent in their walk, and he says to them, yes, if anyone suffer as a Christian, let him not be ashamed, but let him glorify God in that name. And those are the only three places in the King James text that you will find the phrase from the Septuagint, the phrase Christian in the Bible. I believe that as we approach this day's discussion in prayer, I've been asking God, Lord, what is the need of the Tabernacle Church and her people? Where do we focus this time of fellowship, word, and where do we inspire, encourage, and exalt the people at this particular time in our life, in our relationship to you? And God so gently reminded me that one of the things that's relevant for the time that we live is that we need an affirmation of faith. We need to once again do away with any doubt or any presuppositions or postsuppositions by which we are in any way challenged to doubt that we have an authentic relationship with Jesus Christ. And also, secondly, because lately there has been this wind of heresy that is sweeping across the country, and we're beginning to hear false statements that are being defined as Christian context or statements, and people are beginning to use this phrase so irresponsibly. And I believe that if there ever was a time we needed to really know who we were, that time is now. There are not many days between us when we shall be simply persecuted for our faith. Yes, here in America, the tide will change. It may not be Brother Tate in my lifetime. It may not be in the lifetime of my children, but I have a suspicion that by the time my grandchildren are where I am,
the disposition towards people of God would change in this country. It's going to be a turbulent time to be a person of faith, a person who sincerely desires to live an authentic life and to observe what God requires of a believer will be more challenging. Simply put, we are living in what could be possibly some of the last days of the obscurity of Christianity, where you'll no longer just be able to say it, but you will, it'll cost you something to be it. I said, we're quickly moving from the age when you can just simply say you are a Christian to the time when you will actually have to be a Christian. Here are some interesting facts to consider as we begin and continue this conversation. The name Christian was not invented or exclaimed early by the early Christians because it was a name given to believers or disciples by other people. Secondly, Christians called themselves by different names other than Christians. Such names like disciples or believers or brothers, saints, and even the elect and other names that they gave to themselves. And then the term apparently had a negative meaning in the beginning. Those belonging to the Christian party or fellowship. Fourthly, it was a term of contempt and derision. It was not a pleasant name. It was one of mockery when they first labeled the disciples Christians at Antioch. And then next, we can get a flow of this word when we understand the word Christ, his root word Christ, which keeps us in full context of who we are. It's all about Christ. It's all about him. And it's all about those of us who have made a commitment to literally follow him. And so over time, this derogatory meaning of the term has become a positive designation for those of us who follow Jesus Christ. And occasionally in this lifetime, you still hear it used in such phrases like, you Christians think you are the only ones going to heaven. Then there are those who, in a sense of the word, who understand, as Peter did when he used the phrase, that there is a series of suffering and reproaches that are attached to the word and causing many to abstain from it because we don't want to endure the sufferings and the reproaches attached to the simple designation as Christians. But what is a Christian? What is a Christian, and how can I be assured when I answer the question, am I really a Christian, that I know what I'm talking about? Two things are important to understand. The first one is this. A Christian is one who professes belief in Jesus Christ as his Lord and Savior, and who follows the teachings based on the life and legacy of Jesus Christ. Secondly, the Christian is one who lives according to the teachings of Jesus Christ. Now that's actually quite simple when you look at it and helpful to understand. And if you need just a little acronym or a little phraseology to remember what I just said in those two definitions, this would be it. A Christian is one who believes something, who follows something, and who lives something. You believe something, you follow something, and you live something. That's very profound. So I believe the teachings and the life of Jesus Christ and God's message for him and with him. And then I follow after those things, meaning I practice those things. And when I say live, live is used to conceptualize my being. I not only just say that I am a Christian, but my being becomes Christian. My context of life, my character, my thoughts, my attitude, my disposition, my moralities, everything becomes the sum total of what I believe and what I practice.
And so the disconnect for a lot of us in America today is that we have some disconnects between what we say we believe and what we practice because we don't see us living it. We don't. I mean, we can articulate it well. We can even say that we practice it. And just because, I understand, one of the greatest travesties in America is that we're not Christians by default. Meaning you can be a Christian just because your mother was or your father was, because your uncle was a preacher. That's not how you become a Christian. You're not a Christian because you say you are born or you're a citizen of a Christian nation. So Christianity cannot be acquired through default. Yeah. You don't become Christian just because you hang out with Christians. Or you fellowship with believers. That's not the criteria of how one becomes a real Christian. Becoming a Christian is probably one of the most personal and intimate acts that an individual will ever have with God. And there's no other way, there's no shortcut, there's no exceptions, and there are no excuses. Jesus says in the Gospel of John, chapter 14, I am the way. See, you got it, the truth and the life. No man comes to the Father, except he come by me. So if I'm really a Christian, it means that I borrow the contemporary phraseology when I say I am fully devoted. Caleb, I'm fully devoted to following Jesus. Fully devoted. We don't sing this song in church anymore. When I was a youngster, it was part of the repertoire of our worship service. Where he leads me, I'll follow. Where he leads me, I'll follow. I'll go with him. With him all the way. Then we go by Calvary. I'll go with him to Calvary. We go by all those little stations. Yeah. I go with him to the garden. Y'all remember that? I go with him all the way. And so we don't have a whole lot of folk who are fully devoted to following Jesus. Christianity today seems like we go a piece of the way with him. That's how my auntie Alame would say it. We go piece of the way. We go piece of the way with him. We don't go all the way. We just go part of the way with Jesus. Or we go with him to the point that we are comfortable. Or we go with him to the point we can see. So Christianity started, says Samuel Posey's, it started in Palestine as a fellowship. It moved to Greece and became a philosophy. It moved to Italy and became an institution. It moved to Europe and became a culture. And it came to America and became an enterprise. How profound. How profound. And that's why you have to ask the question, am I really a Christian? Because for some of us, I'm just a part of a fellowship. And then for others of us, it's a philosophy of life. And then it is an institution that I care. Some of us care nothing about Christ at all. Some of us love the institution more than we love the Christ. If you don't believe it, start trying to change some stuff about the institution. We'll fight you, cut you, bum you, and everything else. We will protect the institution at all costs. And we will not protect Christ like that. And then we're caught up in the culture. And let me tell you something. The last thing you want to do is to let society define who you are. Society doesn't know what it wants, when it wants it, or how it wants it. Society is always transient and changing in its deportment and in its application of defining all types of individuals and organizations. So if you're waiting on the culture to define your Christianity, you are in a whole lot of trouble.
you're in a whole lot of trouble. Because society, the culture says, watch this, that if you've gone to church at least three times in the last year, you're a Christian. If you read your Bible periodically, you are a believer. Yeah. If you pray to God and have expressed some intimacy in a relationship with him over the past 6 months, then you are considered a Christian. That's too shallow. That's too shallow. So the cultural definition of Christianity doesn't work. And God forbid that Christ is only an enterprise for you. My God, that's not enough. If all he is a gold cross around your neck and a leather Bible cover in your hand, talk to me, somebody. A nice picture hanging on the wall, or a big giant print Bible that sits on the coffee table that never gets moved, only to be dusted under. That's not very good enterprise with Christ. So a Christian is this follower of Jesus Christ, fully devoted and willing to profess belief in Jesus Christ as his author and finisher of his faith. It is one who follows him to the end, not just start with Christ, but follows him to the end. So the question could be then, if I'm going to explore, am I really a Christian, then how can I become this individual who God expects me to be? And the Bible is full of instructions on how one can become a believer. But before we venture into that, once again, let's establish this once again. A Christian is one who professes Jesus Christ and believes in his teachings, one who follows him without question. It is one who does not simply see being a Christian as fellowship, as philosophy, as institution, as culture, or enterprise. It is a way of living. Matter of fact, if we just define it right, please understand this. Christianity is not a religion. Christianity is a way of life. Tell somebody that with a smile. Say, it's not a religion. It's a way of life. And that's why every time somebody tries to include Christianity in a religion, you miss the point. Because everything about the Christian life is summed up in Christ, what he did. You remember it like this, WWJD. It's about always what would Jesus do. Not what would the establishment do, but what would Jesus do, and how would Jesus handle this, and how would Jesus engage this. And so you must remember that Christianity is connected to the Christ, who is the anointed one of God. Christianity is so important to the life of the believer and must always be ventured into with much understanding and grace. In your Bibles, John 6:44. This wonderful place talks about how no one can come to me unless the Father who sent me draws him. No one can come to me except the Father who sent me draws him. We're Christians today. Watch this. God Almighty, it's good for me right here. We're Christians today, not so much because we decided, but because we responded. When we were sinners, God came and found me. Now that's metaphoric now. God always knew where I was because he's what? Omniscient and omnipresent and omnipotential. So God didn't have to figure out where I was. He knew where to find me. And it was God who invested himself in coming to call me and to extend to me the grace of salvation. It was God who instigated. Boy, what a wonderful word. It was God who instigated that just maybe I should accept Jesus Christ and to receive salvation freely that he was giving to me. It was God who was the one who orchestrated the introduction so that I could meet Jesus on a personal level.
No one can come to me except the Father who sent me draw him. Tell somebody with a smile, I'm glad God was drawing me to him. I'm really a Christian because if it was up to me, I would have kept going my way. Paul says it best in the book of Acts. He says, but I was apprehended. What a beautiful picture. Paul tells us, I was on my way doing my own thing. And on the way of doing my own thing, I was apprehended. I was arrested by God. I got two or three witnesses in here that say, God know how to arrest you. You remember those days when clubbing didn't satisfy anymore, when drugging didn't get it done, when drinking didn't get it done, when scandalous listeners didn't get it done? There was something drawing you. You had to agree with B.B. King. The thrill was gone. Thrill was gone away. Something was changing. It was like blue lights of the heavenly highway patrol were behind you. Man, you were playing Dukes of Hazzard with God, and God caught up with you. Tell somebody again, God caught up with me. So by the time I get from John 6:44 to Revelation 3:20, when it says, here I am, I stand at the door and look at that boy, I tell you. He said, if you hear me, open the door. So if you are really a Christian today, you're not Christian because God made you. God is too polite. He's too intelligent to tie anybody down and then make them say uncle. My God. He simply apprehends us and asks us, will you go freely? The picture that they talk about in Revelation 3:20, this behold, I stand at the door and knock, is the picture that you walk up to this building and there's a door there, but there are no handles on the outside. The only handle is on the inside that you control. All Jesus does is show up at your door and anybody heard some knocking lately? Huh? Have you heard some knocking lately? That's the Lord knocking at the door of your heart saying, do you hear me? And if you do hear me, let me come in. He says, I'll come in and sup with you and you with me. Now, one contemporary translation says it like this, says that Jesus says, if you let me come in the house, I'll bring all the entertainment. I'll bring the chips, the dips, what you're going to drink. I come to give you life and what? More abundantly. But you got to let me in. So get this picture in your head. Here Jesus is standing at the door with all the goodies. For your life and for whatever it is. But he can't get access until you voluntarily let him come in. So a Christian then is one who voluntarily responds to the knocking of the Savior at the door of one's life. After realizing that one has been drawn to God by Jesus Christ. I don't want to get ahead of myself, but it's just good preaching. Anyhow, in Galatians 6:24, he talks about how the Holy Spirit became the schoolmaster that brought us to Christ. So we didn't have enough sense, enough knowledge, and so the Holy Spirit became schoolmaster to bring us to Christ and make proper introduction on our behalf. So I'm just trying to say that if you are really a Christian today, it was not because of human effort or futility.
We are Christians today because God did something for us that we could not do for ourselves. Tell somebody that he did for me what I could not do for myself. And here's the key. God desired intimacy, an intimate relationship with man so much. God missed us from the fellowship of the garden that he prepared a way back to that place of intimacy with the man he had created. And we want to understand that we cannot do it on our own effort. Write down, if you would, and read it when you get home, Isaiah 64, verse 6. The word literally says in the NIV translation of the Bible, it says, all of us have become like one who is unclean. Not some of us. All of us. All of us have become like one who is unclean. And all our righteousnesses, all of our righteous acts are like filthy rags before God. So if I'm really a Christian today, it's not because I was what? Good or clean or right. It's because God chose to justify and redeem me through the blood of Jesus. Grab hold of it now. On our best day, we're still not good enough. On our best day, we're still not clean enough. Romans 3 verses 10 and 12 says, there is no one righteous, not even one. There is no one who understands, no one who seeks God. God Almighty, all have turned away. They have altogether become worthless. There is no one who does good, not even one. NIV translation of the Bible. So if we are really Christian today, it's not because we do good. It's not because we are worthy. It is because God has chosen to do something with us and through us. Here's the problem. If I ask the question today, am I really a Christian? I understand that from the beginning, it was my sin that separated me from God and left me empty and void. Romans 3:23, investigated again, says, for all have sinned and come short of God's glory. For all have sinned and come short of his glory. It's impossible for us to find peace with God through our own efforts. That's why anybody who keeps saying, I'm trying to get myself together. That's why you're frustrated. Because to be a Christian, you can never get yourself together. That's why he gives us such invitations as, whosoever will, let him come. That's why we have such texts in the Bible. For God demonstrated his own love for us while we were still sinners. He died for the ungodly. Because he knows that we don't have it in ourselves to get ourselves together. Now think about it, tabernacle. So what God does is accept all of us just like we are. Now look down the pew real quick. That's right, all that. He puts up with all that at the same time. And if you didn't look at nobody on the pew but you, you know what God got to work with. You know, Rufus, it's amazing. When preparing messages like this, I feel embarrassed before God. I argue with God, why I got to go preach this? Why I got to go stand in front of folk and talk about this? I got enough stuff of my own. I have issues. I have shortcomings. I have frailties in my life. God, how can I ask somebody else, are you really a Christian? And I can't even get past the first paragraph, first sentence. I had to ask myself, I am. Are you really sincere? Are you really working on the areas of your life
And so it comes down to the truth of Ephesians 2 verses 8 through 10. Ephesians chapter 2, 8 through 10. Salvation then is a gift from God. Somebody say a gift. What a gift. It's a gift from God. I'm really a Christian, not because I was good enough to earn anything, but because God gave me a grace of a gift. Now, anytime you got to pay for a gift, it's not a gift. I don't care who tell you. Anytime you got to pay, it's not a gift. I mean, not even a penny. It doesn't cost you anything. Tell somebody what's going to tell them a gift doesn't cost you anything. I listen to these folks tell me, yeah, you have a free gift. They call you up. You have a free gift. All I need to do is send in postage. No. If it's mine, send it. Just send it. It'll be all right. Yeah. Send it. God offers the gift through Jesus Christ. He sent Jesus, Emmanuel, God wrapped in flesh, came to dwell among us. And by laying down his life on the cross, Jesus took our place and paid the ultimate price for the penalty of our sin and replaced death in our life. Get it, y'all. The Bible said that death was the last enemy for man to overcome. Jesus, when he got up on resurrection morning, declared he had power even over the last death. That's why the grave can't even intimidate a real believer. Because just like Jesus, we will rise again. So Jesus is the only way to God. And so we have to respond. If I am a Christian, I simply respond to the call of God. And the only thing we have to do is to say, yes, Lord. So if I have said, yes, God, I accept your propitiation. Wait a minute. Now, let me get this right. Propitiation. Oh, Jesus. I accept your propitiation, your substitutionary death through Jesus Christ on my part. I accept that I was not able to do it on my own, that I've never been good enough, never will be. I accept, Lord, that the blood of Jesus shed on Calvary was enough to satisfy the wrath you had towards the sin in my life that had eternally separated me from you. And by faith, I receive the gift of salvation. So that great invitation of John 3:16, for God so loved, and you can put your name right there. The world that he gave is only begotten Son, that whosoever would believe in him would not perish but have everlasting life. That's for me. Tell somebody with a smile, that was for me. That was for me. So receiving God's gift of salvation is not complicated. And isn't it amazing that the simplest thing God asks us to do seems to be the most convoluted and the most distorted thing on the planet of the earth? It can't be as simple. Pastor Mallory, come on now. All I got to do is accept something. It's got to be something I got to do. You know, it's got to be something I can do. God just don't break off stuff like that for people. It's got to be something that's required of me so that I can have salvation and eternal life and declare myself to be a believer. But dear hearts, I want to say it as simply as God said. No, God has already prepared salvation. God has already prepared the gift. God has already prepared the grace. And now we only have to respond. That's why he said, the day you hear my voice, harden not your heart as they did in the day of provocation. Why can't I just believe that God is able to save me? So then what is this response? What is the first step to really becoming a Christian? Number one, Acts 3:19. I have to admit then that I am what God said I am, and that's a sinner. That's all. That's ground level 101 church theology. I am before Christ I was a lost sinner in need of salvation. And the word in the Greek literally means rescuing. I was in need of a rescue.
need of a rescue. Another song in church that would be nice every now and then to hear was "Throw Out the Lifeline." I know y'all haven't heard that before. That's it. Just throw out the lifeline. Salvation was God throwing us a lifeline. Throw out the lifeline. And you know, all lifelines you have to grab hold of. The one who furnishes the lifeline does not jump in the water with you and make you grab hold. They simply stand ready to pull you at salvation. God provides the way. But you have to willingly what? Grab hold of the way. And then God will willingly what? All right, all right. Doesn't matter with a smile, I've been rescued. Yeah, I'm really a Christian because I've been rescued. And then you understand the words of that marvelous hymn, "I was sinking deep in sin, far from the peace for sure, very deeply staying within, sinking to rise no more. But the master of the sea heard my despairing cry, and from the waters he lifted me. Now what? Saved am I. Love lifted me. Love when nothing else. Love." pull me in. And that's how I can answer the question when I ask you, am I really a Christian? Yeah, I've been rescued. Anybody here beside me have that sinking feeling? When you were going down to rise no more, looked like the waters of life were about to overtake you, but then the master of the sea threw out the lifeline, and now saved am I. So first thing I got to do is admit. Now grab hold of that now. Just admit that I'm lost. Just admit that I'm drowning. Just admit that I can't swim. Just admit that I can't make it on my own. And when I admit that I can't do it, that's when I repent. That's when I repent. And it's amazing how God wipes out my sin and refreshes my life. I think I said yesterday at the close of the funeral, you ought to read it sometime for yourself, Psalm 103. How it says, God is like a father who does not shy with us forever. He does not toy with us. He remembers our frame. He says, as far as the east be from the west. How far is that? I said, how far is the east from the west? He said, that's how far God removes my iniquities from me. And watch this. And he doesn't bring them up anymore. So I know I'm really a Christian. Y'all about to holler right there. So then I know I'm really a Christian when Satan keeps trying to remind me about what God has already forgot. Excuse me. Hey, glory. See, when you really a Christian, Satan keep trying to take you back there. And that's why we say, my soul looks and wonders

a minute. Before you got saved, Satan didn't remind you how often you got drunk, how often you got high, how often you slept around and messed around and gambled and messed up. It was only when you said yes to Jesus. I'm through. I wish I got six more things to say, but I'm gonna stop right there. That's pretty good. Ask somebody, are you really a Christian? I ain't playing, I'm through. I wish I feel better. See, take me for a ride now, but I'm a Christian. I want you to stand with me real quick. Stand with me real quick. I'm through. God, I wish somebody come up here and just holler for me. I wish I had a voice to holler.

back. I feel like Wide World of Sports. The thrill of victory and the agony of defeat. Whoever you are this morning, on this first Sunday of February, you don't need to leave here like you came. But you need to believe that God has apprehended you. And that's what keeps us humble as Christians, because we realize, Leonard, we don't have to be here. I was really bent to going my own way. Paul says so eloquently, the S-O-N of God outshine the S-U-N. Knock me off my beast. And I heard a voice saying, why are you persecuting me? And he says, I'm Jesus whom you persecute. Read it when you get home. Acts chapter 8. Don't you know it's hard to kick against the prick? And there's somebody here today, I wish you would just hear God trying to rescue you. I don't know what you've been through, what you're going through, but the answer is Jesus. So I want to give you an invitation to give your life to Christ. Remember, he's not going to throw you down. But I see him throwing out the lifeline. And if you will come, he'll save you. And he'll give you life. So while the choir leads us in this meditation, come quickly.

0: God in your life. Come, I'm praying for you. I'm praying with you.
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0: embrace. So why Satan keep trying to take you back there?
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If Rance Allen was here, he'd say, I need you to work it out. 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

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Can y'all hear me say that?

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1: I hate to say this, but not all moms strive to be great moms. 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
1: It's time for a Power Minute.
2: This is Ed Gray. Ever since the European restructuring of the world from the 16th century on, racism has become affirmative action for some whites. It is both an attitude and an act of structural superiority, which deceptively justifies its very existence by giving biological differences such as skin color or accent a negative value and meaning. This negative meaning then legitimizes treating the other as inferior to oneself or one's group. The result is unequal treatment, where one group gets consistently shortchanged. Affirmative action for minorities in America was a positive step, but it won't cure the racial problems we have in our society. As a nation and individuals, we need to check our belief system about race and treat others with respect and fairness. I'm Ed Gray.

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The scripture says that men ought to always pray and not faint. That's us. That's the church. Now is the time for us to pray. Now is the time for us to take authority over the enemy. Our God is a healer. Our God is a savior. Our God is a deliverer. Come on, church, let's pray.

Rock-A-Bye Baby is a lullaby that many adult insomniacs could benefit from hearing. Insomnia is a common problem with very real negative implications for your well-being. While medical science still doesn't know exactly why the body needs sleep, the lack of it results in fatigue, irritability, mental confusion, and a host of emotional problems. Sleep-deprived people are often a danger to themselves and others. People over 60, women, and those with a history of depression form the widest population of insomniacs. But anyone can experience it occasionally. If sleeplessness persists for more than a month, the problem is chronic. Behavioral, environmental, or physical conditions may be the cause, so get professional help. I'm Alexis Gomer for Black Health Now.

0: Hey, this is Dr. Mark Whitlock with Get Right with God. Today, let's talk about getting right by being faithful in marriage. The Bible says in Hebrews chapter 13, verse 4, marriage is honorable in all, and the bed undefiled. 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I'm Mark Whitlock with Get Right with God. 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
1: 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Apologize when you're wrong.

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4: Hi, this is Keith. Who am I speaking to?
5: This is Eric Egan.
4: Okay, what can I do for you tonight?
5: I'm at work, man, and I just wanted to make an apology to my girlfriend, Amber Price, and her mother, Geraldine and Glenn Price. I was kind of drunk last weekend. I was acting a fool, and I busted her windshield out. Her car, whatever, yeah. And
4: well, you listening to that song, huh?
5: Yeah.
4: And bust the windows out my car, huh? You figured you would do it.
5: I'm here to tell them, though, that, you know what I'm saying, I'm going to stop drinking. I'm a changed man or whatever, and I love the three of them, and, you know what I'm saying, I know I've been hurting them or whatever, but I didn't change, and I'm, you know what I'm saying, words can say a lot of things, but you know what I'm saying, action speaks louder than words, and I'm just going to show them.
4: When did you bust the windows out the car, man?
5: Saturday.
4: You bust the windows out the car Saturday. So you've changed in 4 days.
5: Yeah.
4: Okay.
5: Yeah, man, I'm a changed man or whatever, and I'll just kind of let them know that I love them.
4: Okay, man. Thank you for checking in. I appreciate you.
5: All right.
4: All right, take care, man.
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2: Hey, this is Keith. Who am I speaking to?
3: Patricia.
2: Hey, baby. How you doing? What can I do for you today?
3: Fine. How are you, Keith?
2: I'm good.
3: That's good. I was just kind of tell you what that was.
2: Okay. Well, I'm great. How are you?
3: I'm good. I haven't talked to you since I've seen you last. So, are you ready to hook up or what?
2: What is that about?
3: I'm looking for a good man. I'm not thinking you'll be that good man.
2: I can be that good man for you.
3: Yeah, you don't think so?
2: I wouldn't know. I try to be a good man, but I wouldn't know if I could be that good man for you. I don't know what you're
3: well,
2: looking for.
3: Well, I'm a good
2: in
3: woman,
2: a
3: don't you think so?
2: Okay, well, what are you looking for in a man?
3: Well, I'm looking for a good man, a man that who can be sweet and, you know, not argue, you know, person who can come home, you know, just be that good man. I can cook for you, clean, you know, have the house clean or whatever. The kids and all this and that.
2: Jeez.
3: I mean, I can do all that. I ain't looking for no money if that's what you think I'm looking for.
2: You want more kids? I got enough kids.
3: No, I'm not ready to have no more kids. I'm going to take care of your kids and our kids. No, I ain't looking for no more kids. No, definitely not.
2: Let me give this a little thought. I'll call you back, okay?
3: You ain't gonna call me back. Keith, don't even talk to me.
2: Baby, I'll call you back. Thank you for checking in. I appreciate that, though.
3: All right, man.
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3: Hello, you just checked into the Sweat Hotel. Who am I speaking to?
4: Oh, this is Veronica Ward. Keith Sweat, I'm calling from Louisiana. We heard on the radio, Tommy C say we don't show you much love, but we've been trying to call you, but we couldn't get through. But I just want to tell you, your number one fan is Wanda Shelvin and Veronica Ward from Louisiana, and we went seeing you in the Cajun Dome, and we love your show.
3: Thank you so much, baby. I appreciate you.
4: And Wanda took a picture with you also, and okay. I didn't get to meet and greet. But I got to meet and greet Uncle Charlie. But that's okay. I'll meet and greet you next time.
3: Okay,
4: and Wanda's been your number one fan since 1987, and so have I.
3: Thank you, baby. I appreciate you. All right?
4: Thank you.
3: Take care of yourselves. Bye-bye.
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Welcome inside Love and R&B with KG Smooth. Sunday Fun Day in full effect. 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Was up there on Thursday, shot some content. Some people was asking, where'd the show go? Hey, we are now on the big station, Smooth R&B 105.7. So shout out to my folks in the DFW and welcome inside. Love and R&B.

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0: It's Love and R&B with KG Smooth tomorrow night. In the second hour of Love and R&B, it's the Monday mini concert. Who are we featuring? The Voice, Whitney Houston, whose heavenly birthday is today. If Whitney was with us today, she would have been turning 63. And so tomorrow, for the Monday mini concert, we are going to feature The Voice, Whitney Houston. So get ready for the show. I want to see you in your best silk pajamas as we celebrate The Voice tomorrow night for the Monday mini concert with Love and R&B.
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1: 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Well, last night, the R&B tour made its stop at MetLife Stadium in New York, New Jersey. And the crowd was saying that the first half of the show that that wasn't Usher, that it was a clone. Usher didn't come out until the second half. So Usher gets on Instagram and he responds under the comments. He says, y'all are funny. They can't clone this. How y'all come up with this? AI ain't that advanced. So that is that's crazy. People were demanding their money back and everything. Y'all are too funny. Speaking of the R&B tour, Jacquees was on the Atlanta Morning Show and was asked about, does he feel like he's overlooked? And why isn't he on the R&B tour?
2: Do I feel like I'm overlooked at times? Of course. You know what I'm saying? Did I want to be on the R&B tour? Of course, that would have been dope. But, you know, I don't think I would have been singing background like Mario, you know what I'm saying, and Tank and all that stuff. You know what I'm saying? I would have wanted to hold my own, you know what I'm saying? But shout out to them.
1: So then he goes on to say he hadn't seen the show. So it's just like, bro, like, you don't even know. Like, they have their own set. It's always something with Jacquees when he opened his mouth about R&B. And finally, trending in R&B, Essence Magazine put out 5 more of the 50 greatest R&B songs of all time. They put out 10 through 6. Let's go through them real quick. At number 10, Nothing Even Matters, Lauryn Hill and D'Angelo. 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Number 7, Never Too Much, Luther Vandross. And number 6, A Song for You, Donny Hathaway. So tomorrow, I'm sure they'll put out 5 through 1, and we'll see what is the greatest R&B song of all time, according to Essence Magazine. And that's what's trending with Love and R&B.
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0: This is Love and R&B with KG Smooth. So since we're having all of these conversations about hygiene, and I'm really just incredulous of how people are not cleaning, men, immediately after intimacy, here are three hygiene routines that you should always do to keep yourself safe. And I'm sure some of y'all are not. Some of it comes naturally. When I read this, I was like, oh yeah, I do these naturally. I didn't need, you know, a sexual health coach to tell me this. Number one, go and urinate immediately. As soon as you finish, go. This flushes out the bacteria from your urethra before it can travel up and cause a possible UTI or some prostate issues. Number two, wash your groin area and your member thoroughly within 10 minutes after you're done. Wash the area. Warm water, fragrance-free soap, all right? And then number three, stay hydrated. Drink some water after you're done. It helps with the urination, all right? Man, still having these conversations. It's like teaching 30-year-olds the birds and the bees. It's crazy work. This is Love and R&B.
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Welcome inside Love & R&B with KG Smooth. Tomorrow night, in the second hour of Love & R&B, it is the Monday mini concert where we are going to honor the voice, Whitney Houston, who would have been 63 years old if she was still with us today. So tomorrow night, for the Monday mini concert, it's all about Nippy. So you don't want to miss it. The second hour of Love & R&B, the Monday mini concert, Whitney Houston. Yeah, let's vibe out. Welcome inside Love & R&B.

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This is Living R&B with KG Smooth, the KG Discovery New Music Friday on Friday. Vito dropped a new song featuring Lady London. It's called Put Up. What you couldn't up front take. And let's give it a go.

0: Okay, that's a new one from Vita, Put Up, featuring Lady London, KG Discovery. Yeah, I like Vito. Vito, I'm surprised he's not on the R&B tour. But yeah, check out Vito, Put Up. This is Lovin' R&B.
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0: You're listening to Lovin' R&B with KG Smooth on this Sunday fun day. Here's a little spoken word from Seasoned Dialogue.
1: Because if I'm an option, don't you pick me. Don't you weigh me on a scale of convenience or rationalize why another option might serve you better. I was never meant to be compared, my baby. I was meant to be chosen. And see, love is not a pros and cons list. It's not a side-by-side comparison of who texts back faster or who looks good on paper. Baby, I am not paper. I'm flesh, spirit, and some fire. And you don't analyze fire. You respect it or you burn. And don't treat me like a backup plan into your bench of indecision. If my presence don't feel like a party, then my, you know, absence reminds you a party feels like. And I'm not the maybe in your sentence, I am the period. I am not the side note in your margin, I am the headline and bold. And baby, you can't half love a margin. You either love it fully or not at all. You know, don't call me friend when all you mean is convenience. I'm not the just checking in text that you send when loneliness fills your corners. And I'm not the shoulder that you lean on when you've exhausted everyone else. See, my presence is enough for discount. You can't reach for it when your spirit feels broken.
0: Mm-hmm. I'm going to just stop it right there. Shout out to Seasoned Dialogue on Instagram. This is Lovin' R&B.
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0: This is Love and R&B with KG Smooth. Hey, we just added somebody else on the One Voyage 2026 cruise. Joining us for the barbecue beach party in Bimini, it's going to be Wyclef Jean. Yeah, Wyclef Jean of the Fugees. Going to be joining us along with Mr. Tenderism. Go ahead, book that cabin because you know you want to go. You don't want to miss out on none of this at onevoyagecruise.com, or you can call 214-495-1963. 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And stay with me next hour. It's Wine Time After the Fact, going through your voicemail messages that you left me for various wine times from last week. So yeah, next hour, let's pull up Wine Time After the Fact on Love and R&B.
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1: Oh, hi. My name is Sherry, and I'm just calling because I missed the rest of your series, the mini concert of wedding songs. I just heard the first one, For You. I had to run out to my car, and I was out there talking to my neighbor. But anyway, I was just wondering, what other songs did you play?
0: Thank you for listening, Sherry. The other songs were Here and Now, Luther Vandross, Love, Music, Soul Child, and Always Atlantic Star. But tomorrow night's Monday Mini Concert is going to feature Whitney Houston. So join me for that. Welcome inside Love and R&B.

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1: 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This is Tony from Charlotte. As far as the wine time tonight and the greatest love songs, it's great. But we must add a song for you by The Temptations. We must add You Are My Sunshine by The OJs. We must add Is It Still Good to You by Ashford and Simpson. We must add Love Makes Me Do Foolish Things by Martha and the Vandellas. We must add Marvin Gaye and the Marvelettes. Love Makes Me Do Foolish Things. Thank you. Bye.
0: Thank you for leaving that voicemail message. More of your voicemails are coming up. It's Wine Time After the Fact on Love and R&B.
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0: You're inside Wine Time on Love and R&B. 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
1: And the list was pretty nice, but y'all excluded, well, someone excluded Prince. And they excluded R. Kelly. Guarantee you, if they was in there, the list would be that much more greater. Thank you. This is John calling Cleveland, Ohio.
0: Hey, John, I appreciate you calling. Yeah, Essence, they had released like 10 each day last week, and then on Friday they did 5, and tomorrow they're going to release the other 5, so we'll have all 50 tomorrow. But thank you for leaving that voicemail message. More of your voicemails coming up. This is Love and R&B.
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1: Hey, this is Tatiana. I was calling because that little 50, top 50 playlist y'all got going on. Man, y'all could definitely take that Kehlani Fogan out. I'm so sick of hearing that song on the radio. I don't even know why people keep on playing it. They've been playing it since it was cold outside in December or January. And if she ain't put that man out by now, like, I'm tired of hearing it. Like, it makes me not even like the artist. So I think she shouldn't even be in the top 50 of nothing. Like, I would have rather you put in a Carl Thomas or a Fantasia. Because I really just don't even see why she's in there. But she needs to go. And, yeah, she needs to go. That, wrap it up. Please, wrap it up. Take it off the radios, everything. Thank you. Bye-bye.
0: Thank you for leaving that voicemail message. And I take it off the radio and everything. Next hour, we're going to be sharing your love story. This is Love and R&B.
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0: Oh, man. So we'll see what happens, man. That's my quick sports report right there. Alfreda sitting in for the brat. 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

0: time for my man, member of Alpha Phi Alpha Fraternity Incorporated, y'all Cleveland's own, Jeff Johnson. What up, boy?
1: Man, thank you for that, brother. And big up to all of my folks in Cleveland. I'm in Cleveland right now, man. Listen, tomorrow, Tuesday 11th, there are four states holding their statewide primaries, Connecticut, Minnesota, Vermont, Wisconsin, and two additional special primary elections in Alabama and South Carolina. Y'all, please make sure you get out. But Rick, there are three things I need you to know today that are more important than the election to me in this very moment. And those three things are why Ricky Smiley's birthday is incredibly important.
2: Come on now.
1: Number one.
0: All right.
1: If you do not know the three reasons why Ricky Smiley's birthday is important. Number one, Ricky Smiley loves our community in a way that I don't know I've seen anybody else love it.
2: Preach.
1: Like, man, the first time we really, really connected, I saw this brother sit on the side of a stage where I was speaking and take notes about history and politics that I was spitting because I didn't really understand. This brother lives this. He cares about what happens to our community, who gets elected, why they get elected, where money is going, how he can support, what we need to do, what organizations are on the ground, how those organizations work, the history of what made those organizations special. And it's not just for the radio show, it's what he does every single day of his life. The second thing that I absolutely love and why I want to celebrate this brother on his birthday is because I don't know many people in public space that care about people so much in private. One of the greatest examples, I got a chance to go to Bimini with this brother. And when, as soon as the boat pulls into Bimini, everybody on the damn island knows him. He takes care of the people at the dock. He takes care of the people at the restaurant. When you go to the beach, the chairs that they've written are chairs that Ricky brought to the damn island so that these brothers could make some extra money. He serves people in a way and sees people in a way that makes them feel amazing no matter what they're going through. And that is not something everybody in public space does because everybody don't love people that way. The last and final thing is that I have never known somebody born to be a daddy and a granddaddy. As I celebrate black men and black fathers in the work that I do all over the country, man, I have just, Rick, like, you were born to be a daddy. Like, I don't know many people as excited about being a daddy and a granddaddy as you are. And the beautiful thing about it is that you have never tried to be a perfect daddy. You have just tried to be a present one. And so many of us as dads make the mistake of thinking that we can ever be perfect or we can ever do the right thing all the time. I have just been inspired, brother, that every single day you accept that fatherhood is an operation in loving failure. And every single time you show up better than you did the day before. I am a better father because I know you. And so Ricky Smiley, on this day, I celebrate you. I know this audience celebrates you. There are folks you don't know that celebrate you, not because of the radio show host you are, or the comedian you are, or the actor you are, or the celebrity you are, but because of the man that you are, brother. I absolutely love you. I hope this year is the best year of your life. I hope that at the end of this year, you are embarrassed about the prayers that you made for this year, because God is going to bless you so insanely that everything you say you want right now seems small. Happy birthday, brother.
0: Man, appreciate you. Hey, Jeff, love you, man.
3: Well said.
1: Jeff, so I love well you, said. Brother.
0: Jeff, when we talked about this last night, you said you was gonna say all this at the funeral, at my funeral instead.
1: Yeah, no, I'm just going to say you was a punk sucker, dude.
2: Get him, Jeff.
3: Hey, Jeff.
0: No, don't get him started, bro. Leave him out.
3: But
0: bro,
3: Jeff,
0: please.
3: Hold on, man.
0: Let me
3: add one fourth thing, man. Because Ricky right. Smiley spends his birthday giving at the Salvation Army.
0: Right.
3: Man.
0: Yes, sir.
3: Come on, man.
0: Yes, sir. I'll be
3: that's
0: up there
3: right.
0: today. Yeah, I will be going to the Salvation Army to make a donation. And if y'all want to do anything for me on my birthday, man, please go to the Salvation Army and donate whatever you're going to donate in my name. We need to make sure that these women and these children that don't have anywhere to go are fed and taken care of. We got to protect our black women. Man, I love you, Jeff, man. Appreciate you, man.
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6: 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Wake up. Let go.
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20: 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Oh, you love the old cuts? Let's see how sharp your IQ is on old school cuts. You name the song in 3 seconds.
21: Oh, no, I got the one for sure. Al Green, Tired of Being Alone.
20: Oh, come on.
21: Ah, wait until the chorus.
20: You got to be quicker than that. Let's see about this one here.
21: All right, got it. But James Brown, that's for Big Payback. That's easy. I got that. Come on now. Give me something challenge. Give me a challenge.
20: You want a hard one. What do you think it is? Time's up.
21: Oh,
20: time's
21: no. Up. This is like time's a wedding up. Song time's for up. Sure.
20: How about this one here, bro?
21: I should have kept my mouth closed now. I can't hear these challenges.
20: Oh, you don't know? How about this one here?
21: Hey, boom. Give me that Steve Harvey. The butt. Doing the butt. Hey.
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21: 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Still laughing. 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
3: All right, y'all, it's Money Monday. Even though the job market has cooled down, a lot of people are still wondering if now is the right time to ask for more money. And if you've been working hard and delivering results, you might deserve a raise. But how do you ask for one? And we got our money expert, Janai Thornton, is here with some smart strategies for negotiating a raise in today's economy. Janai, good morning. Happy to have you.
6: Good morning, Ricky. I'm always happy to be here.
3: Yes. So if your company has recently gone through layoffs, hiring freeze, many employees are afraid to ask for a raise. How do you know when it's the right time to have that conversation? And how can you prepare, you know, so you can ask with confidence instead of fear?
6: Well, think about it this way, Ricky. We really want to make sure that we're reading the business before we make the ask. Mm-hmm. So a hiring freeze or even a layoff doesn't automatically mean that there's no money for raises. So you want to pay attention to whether revenue is improving, are bonuses being paid, are positions opening back up again, is even leadership talking about growth. Second point is this. You want to look at your own leverage. So if you've taken on more work after layoffs, you've helped the company increase revenue or save revenue, help them keep clients, you're actually building a stronger case to ask for a raise even after recent layoffs or a hiring freeze.
4: Okay, so I have a lot of questions. I'm going to ask them all at once. Okay, so what's the biggest mistake people make when they're asking for a raise, and what should they do instead, you know, to make a stronger case? And why is it so important to document your accomplishments throughout the year? And what kind of wins should you be tracking before you even negotiate your salary?
6: All right, Alfredis, let's talk about the biggest mistakes first.
4: Okay.
6: Number one is making the conversation about your personal needs. So when you say my rent went up, everything costs more, I've been here 3 years, all that may be true, but they're not your strongest business case. Second mistake people made is not asking for a specific number. You can't just say I'd like a raise. You need to know either the salary percentage increase you want or the exact amount that you're looking for. Second thing, I love your question about why you need to document your accomplishments throughout the year. I tell people this, you don't want to just do great work. You want to keep the receipts because we forget, and so do our managers forget. So when review time comes up, you can't rely upon your manager remembering the amazing things that you've done throughout the year, which you accomplished 9 months ago. So I always tell people, please keep a wins file, and you want to update that monthly. So you're putting in emails, feedback from clients or coworkers or leadership, so that way when you're ready to ask, again, now you have these receipts to back up why you deserve this raise.
7: Janai,
3: go ahead.
7: My question is this. Look like your employees should see that you come to work every day, you work hard, you do your job or what have
3: you. Don't.
7: Why
3: you
7: do
3: don't
7: I have to ask for a raise?
3: Hope you ain't talking about yourself.
4: He absolutely is. Going, you already know.
6: Going in, sounds like
3: going in folks' office or eating up
6: right now.
3: Eating up people I got two Lunchables missing out of my office. And I don't know who let you in there, but you better stay out of my office.
7: Well, I thought you said they were for the public. We could eat them when we got home.
3: I said, no, nobody buy you no damn Lunchable.
4: He said coffee. He said we can have coffee out of his office. Gary, not Lunchables.
7: Well, I don't drink coffee.
4: Well, then so you can't have anything out of his office.
6: Don't get that deducted from your pay, Gary. Don't let that come out your check.
3: Yeah, the Lunchables ain't cheap. Go ahead, Janelle. I'm sorry.
2: This is a big one.
6: So, Gary, think about it this way. We are responsible for shooting our own shot. So, yes, in theory, you would like for the company just to say automatically, you know, you're going to get this whatever percentage raise or dollar amount. But that's why we need to take the responsibility of keeping track of all the amazing things we're doing, how we're making contributions, and then prepare ourselves to ask. Not just ask, but be prepared to ask.
3: Now, before asking, how can people find out what they're really worth in today's job market? And, you know, what resources or websites do you recommend?
6: Now, I'm happy you're asking about this, Ricky, because it's really important that we know where we stand, not just in the context of our company, but just as across other companies as well. So there's a few websites that can be really helpful. Glassdoor, Salary.com, Payscale, Indeed, and also use LinkedIn salary job postings as well. Because you want to see what your colleagues are getting paid for similar jobs at potentially other companies, and that also can help strengthen your position.
3: Wow. Are we doing a Janai? Let everybody know how they can find you and how you could be reached.
6: Wait a minute, before you do that, I'm sorry.
3: I thought you we're going to take some phone calls, Janai.
6: We're going to take some phone calls. Okay, perfect.
3: Absolutely.
6: Let's do that.
3: If you have any phone calls, not phone calls, if you have any questions for Janai Thorne, you can hit us up at 866-9-RICKEY, 866-9-RICKEY. We got Janai Thorne in the building. 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

0: Good morning, everybody. You're listening to The Voice. Come on, dig me now. One and only. Steve Harvey got a radio show. Yeah, you do. Steve Harvey got a radio show, but like I said the other day, you got something too, though, don't you? God done something wonderful for you. You just got to thank him for it. You know, in the midst of all this going on in my life and in your life, you know, I always use myself as an example because, that way I guarantee 100% I know what I'm talking about. Here's the situation. You know, with everything that's going on in my life and all the things I'm asking God for, in the midst of a taxing and a very trying situation that's very challenging for me right now, man, God just keeps on surprising me. He keeps doing things. And I want you to look at your life for a second. Let's make two columns here. Let's make a column of all the things you want from God. You know, just do that throughout the course of the day. You know, run down a list of all the things you're asking God for, all the things you're praying for, the things you aspire to, your dreams, your visions, whatever it is. Just make a column, a list of all those things. Let's make three lists. And then the second list, I want you to make a list of everything that you've been asking God for. So I guess that could be a little bit of the same. But this third list, I want you to do a checkoff point. I want you to make a list of everything that God has given you that you've asked him for. Just think about it like that for a second. I may be explaining a little wrong right now, but I'm going to pull it together for you. Make a list of everything you're asking God for. Just list it. You know, it's okay. It's a dream board. You can call it that. I got one. It's a vision board. You know, everybody's got something you hope for. Make a list. Now, I want you to make another list of everything you've asked God for that he's given you already. See, this is a good list because sometimes, and what I've been guilty of, and maybe you too, in my request list on my dream board, I keep focusing so hard sometimes on the what I'm yet to receive. I keep focusing so hard on the what I hope he gives me. I keep focusing so hard on the things that are yet not fulfilled in my life that sometimes as he starts checking off my wish list, the things I've asked for in the past that have come to pass that he's given me, I sometimes in praying for what I want, forget to thank him for what he's done for me. And I'm currently in the middle of that situation. And this morning when I woke up, I just got on my knees this morning and I quit tripping for a second. I said, man, hey, God, you know what? I really do need all them things I'm asking for. And I really am believing that you're going to give it to me. But in the meantime, though, man, have I overlooked some important details here? I had to really look at what he's done for me. I mean, look, man, take yourself out of it personally and look. Well, you can leave yourself in it however you want to be. Some people can't do that. So just leave yourself in it then. But, man, I started looking at the I part of me and I started looking around at the what's happening overall. Like, man, he has kept my family together in spite of the attempts to tear it apart. I look at all of that. I look at how he's blessing my children with the desires of their heart, which I pray for my kids. You know, I want my kids to have a better life than I've had. I really, really do. I don't want them to take as long as it took me to get it together. I really, really don't. I'm trying to say, hey, man, if you go to college, this is what you can be. Don't do like your father did. Don't go 3 years, drop out, throw yourself into a spiral and then got to start scratch all over again. You know, and for the most part, so far, you know, they're doing quite well of it. You know, they're getting kicked around a little bit, but that's life. I started thinking of the blessings that he's helped me overcome with some of the previous mistakes I've made in relationships in my life. And then I started looking about the things he's blessed me with that I've been asking him for. But since I've moved on from it, I forgot to keep thanking him, because I got to always thank God for a roof over my head. Because guess what? When I was asking for the roof and I didn't really have it, then he gave me one. Now, since he gave it to me, what, I'm just cool now? I can't ever go back to him and go, hey, man, I really do appreciate this roof over my head. Because there was a time when I was living in a car. But see, so every morning I wake up, I got to remember the fact that I have a home now. Because I got to look back and go, man, that was time, Steve, when you didn't have no home. But see, we forget what God has done for us, because in our column, the want column, the need column, we oftentimes forget for the columns and the check marks that he's already fulfilled in our life. You've got to take inventory every now and then, daily if possible. But I know we humans, we're not going to do that. I don't. But you've got to take inventory of your life to say, hey, what has God done for me? You know, and remember something else, too. Change is good, but change is challenging. Accept the challenge that it is. Look, a lot of you come up to me all the time and say, Steve, man, thank you, man. Boy, you in the morning, man, I really be needing that. Well, like I said it 100 times, but I'm going to say it again. Y'all, I be needing it, too. You know, you understand, sometimes what God is dealing with me is for me. But now I'm in a sharing position where I can open up. And if I just quit being so about me and become a little bit more transparent, I can, maybe some of me that's happening to me is happening to you. And you could see some of this in me. That's why I use myself as an example, because, man, I'm catching it, too. Y'all, I ain't perfect either. So for those of you that come up to me and say that, I want you to understand these talks in the morning, man, this is important for me, because, man, I need these conversations from God. I need God to continue to strengthen me, to show me the way, to help me understand what's happening to me. And see, as we've all, those of you who have made the decision to change, to become a better person, a better woman, a better boy, a better girl, a better man, for those of you who have made the decision to change, change is a challenge. And accept the challenge, because it's going to come. Because right out of that, here come the haters. Here they come. People you don't even know. Discussing your life and your change. If God see you really, really mean what you say, in spite of what they say about you, God will raise you above the fray. He'll keep promoting you. He'll keep blessing you. He'll keep moving you up. He will use you as a show off point. He'll show you off, man. He'll make you look good to people, man, who wish you'd fall all day long. And so to all your haters will end up just watching you rise, man. They will watch you continue to grow. That's what God will do for you, man. You can fool the world, but you can't fool God. God know your heart. He know your every thought, man.
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2: Born April 5th, 1856, Booker T. Washington was an African-American educator, author, orator, and advisor to the presidents of the United States. Between 1890 and 1915, Washington was the dominant leader in the African-American community. Washington, as the guest of President Theodore Roosevelt in 1901, was the first African-American ever invited to the White House.
3: Washington chose values to live his life by that became a source of inspiration to others, but as importantly, gave strength and power to his own character. He became a famous educator, speaker, activist, leader, thinker, and a builder of character. He advised three U.S. presidents, McKinley, Roosevelt, and Taft.
2: April 7, 1940, Washington became the first African American to be depicted on a United States postage stamp. Booker T. Washington. Inside Black History, I'm Rhonda Nolan.
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0: Ladies and gentlemen, boys and girls, creatures, anybody, everybody, somebody, listen to me. God is good. God is on your side, whether you realize it or not. You need God to help you on this journey. Don't let nobody fool you. Get yourself a relationship with God, man. Start having conversations with him on the daily. I don't care if you ain't talked to him in a while. Just strike it up now. It ain't ever too late. Don't let the devil fool you. Talking about you don't need to go there now. He don't even know who you are. He knows exactly who you are. He are the reason you are here. He just wants some service from you, man. He wants some conversation with you. He wants to have a relationship with you. But you gotta want to have one with him. He ain't gonna just barge in, okay? Now he been taking care of you whether you knew it or not. He been taking care of you. He done protected you from a lot of stuff. Now imagine what would happen if you had a relationship with him. Well, you can get ahead of some of this. Get some more strength, some enduring power, some understanding, some wisdom. That would help. That's what I'm telling you to do today. Steve Harvey Morning Show, Shirley Strawberry, Carla Pharrell, Mississippi Monica Jr. And,
1: yeah, I know.
0: Yeah, he off on another Monday, I guess he.
2: Oh, your nephew?
0: Anyway, whatever. Junior, what's on your mind today?
1: Yeah, I'm going to ask you this, Unc, and I want you to speak to the young people about this, Unc, about the importance of us voting in the midterm elections. Because, you know, I talked to a dude over the weekend, and he just said, man, I don't see the point in these midterm elections. This ain't like we voting for the presidency. Which
0: well,
1: I thought
0: you
1: was
0: are
1: crazy.
0: Voting for the presidency. You are voting for the president's power. See, the reason that Donald Trump is able to do what he's doing right now is because the Republicans control the House and the Senate. And everything he does just works. Because he's an intimidator and a bully. And he's a narcissist. I'll give you an example. The guy that they're trying to get passed, confirmed for Attorney General.
2: Attorney General.
1: Yeah.
0: He was Donald Trump's former attorney. Mm-hmm. Now, if this guy he can't be unbiased. He's always served Donald Trump. Mm-hmm. And now Donald Trump has offered him the highest position any attorney could ever have. And if he passes confirmation, that's slowed down because two Republicans are refusing. So they're stopping the vote right now. Two Republicans are not on their side. Because they know something's wrong and he can't get confirmed that way. But guess what? They're going to bow down to Donald Trump because he's going to threaten them. The only thing is these two dudes' terms is up in January. So they're going to bow down unless they can get it to January. If we don't get the power out of the House and the Senate, he's going to keep running amok. But right now, if you vote in the midterms, you can win some Senate seats and some House seats. And then there will be more veto power with this guy. Because right now he's just doing what he want to do. So this is very much about the midterms is about the president's power and control. And if you're tired of him just doing what he want to do, you got to vote.
2: That's it. All right. Thank you, guys. Coming up at 32 minutes after, we'll run that prank back with Junior in for the nephew right after this.
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0: 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It's time now to run that prank back with Junior, who is in for the nephew.
1: I got you, Junior. David Mann's birthday. The nephew prank David Mann. Here we go, Kat.
2: Hello.
3: Hey, Miss Sandra.
2: Yes.
3: We're going to prank phone call your son, David Mann, today, all right?
2: Okay.
3: So here's what I want you to do for me. I want you to call David and tell him, hey, them people came over here asking me about paying that bill. And I'm not paying that bill. And that man got smart with me, and I shut the door on him. I told him to call you.
2: Okay.
3: When you get through with him, I'm going to call him back as if I'm that man.
2: Okay. Hold on.
3: All right. Okay. We'll figure that out. I'll call you when we get through.
2: All right.
3: Okay, then. Bye.
2: Hello?
3: You did good, though.
2: Okay.
3: All right. He'll call you back in a minute complaining that we done pranked him, all right?
2: Okay.
3: All right. God bless you.
2: Bless you, too.
3: Bye-bye. All right, let's go.
4: Hello?
3: Ever bring me that paperwork on apartment 314? Hello, I'm looking for David, please.
4: This is David.
3: Okay, this is Jim about at Barton Green Apartments. Is your mother Miss O?
4: Yes, sir. How can I help you?
3: Okay, we got a problem here. Now, I'm the new general manager here, and I'm just getting this thing brought to me about your mother not paying her water bill, and we got to get this matter taken in. As of right now, I've been instructed to actually go in and get your mother and take her completely out of the apartment building.
4: Okay, so tell me what the problem is. Explain to me what the situation is, sir.
3: The situation right now is no one has paid this water bill whatsoever. She thinks, from my understanding, that she only owes $106, and she owes far more than that. She has not paid a water bill at all.
4: Your mother,
3: very rude to me and slammed the door in my face.
4: Okay, sir, I'm just trying to understand the situation. So the water bill hasn't been paid in how long?
3: From what I'm looking at, it's at least 4 or 5 months from what it looks like here on the paper.
4: Okay. So it's 4 or 5 months behind.
3: Yes, it is.
4: Okay. And so how much is it?
3: I'm going to have to tally all this up and get everything lined up as far as the numbers. As of right now, sir, if no one is paying this bill in the next 30 minutes, I am instructed to put your mother out and pack her things and put her out. And that's not what I want to do. But as rude as she was to me, you know, at this point, I'll tell you what, David, I don't give a
4: sir, so I'm just here to try to help make the situation better. So I need you to take a deep breath for me and calm down, because I'm calm. So let's just I would be
3: calm too had your mother not slammed the door in the face and said some things before she shut that door. I'd be trying to work as calmly as you're working.
4: That's right. So what do we need to do? I won't be able to do it within 30 minutes. But how much is it? Just find out how much it is. You know, from what my understanding was, it was $109 or something, $106 for at least 4 months. Is that what the problem is?
3: No. What is owed right now, the $106, sir, is 1 month.
4: How does the water bill, $106 for a one-bedroom apartment with one person, $106 water bill is kind of high, don't you think?
3: I mean, I don't have no idea what your mother's doing. Well, I don't know if she runs a lot of water, or I have no idea about that part.
4: Unless she's washing every day and running all the water every day, $106 for an apartment is a bit extreme. I mean, wouldn't you say so yourself? That's a bit high, sir.
3: I understand that you have some issues about what the amount of the bill is. That does not get in the middle of the fact of how far behind we are.
4: Okay,
3: that's the problem we have.
4: How far behind are we? I'm trying to resolve the issue.
3: We are 5 months behind.
4: 5 months behind. So how much is the bill for 5 months?
3: I'm getting her to tally that up as of right now. But let's get back to the issue of someone not being able to get here in 30 minutes. Is there no one that can get here and take care of this bill in 30 minutes?
4: Let's figure out how much it is, and I'll try to get that worked out. So if you can give me kind of a tally on what it is.
3: If I had to guesstimate, I mean, let's look at the fact that here it is, $106 on 1 month. You know, let's say it's roughly $100 each month. You know, you're looking at $500 at least.
4: Yes, sir. I have to say $100 for it. That's extreme.
3: You know the problem that bothers me, that you people won't pay your bill.
4: Sir, wait a minute now. I need you to relax, because I pay my bill.
3: You got a mother over here that's apparently you must be the caretaker of, and you're not taking care of your mother from what it seems like.
4: Okay, what I need you to do is relax and not be accusatory. That's what I need you to do. I need you to...
3: What I need you to do is stand up, sir, and take initiative of whatever your responsibility is. And if you're responsible for your mother, then you should take care of your mother.
4: You know what? You're upset right now, and you're not going to get me upset with you, because you don't know what's going on. And so
3: do you not care about your mother? Because in that case, I can just get off the phone with you. Right now, my job is to get her out of the apartment and pack her things up, because the bill's not paid, and she's saying she's not paying it, to take it up with her son.
4: What you're trying to do is get me to be where you are. I'm not going to with you.
3: I'm not trying to get you to be where I am. I'm trying to get you to take care of your mother, if that's your responsibility. Now, if it's not, I'll leave it up to her.
4: You and I going back and forth on the phone, and you having the attitude that you have, What good is that going to do? And what is it going
3: to
4: solve?
3: Are you somebody that sits at home and you need to get your up and get a job? What do you need to do to get your mom taken care of so I can get this paid, and this is not on my desk?
4: I'm not going to be another angry black man with you, sir. I have a lot more sense than that. So
3: you're not an angry black man. You're a lazy black man. That's the problem with you people.
4: What is you people?
3: Those that don't want to work, want to sit around, want to get a welfare check every day, when the rest of us out here hustling and busting out.
4: Who's out busting what? I don't understand.
3: Are you illiterate or just dumb?
4: You're the manager of the apartment?
3: You want to know who I am?
4: Yes.
3: I am Nephew Tommy from the Steve Harvey Morning Show. And your mother and your son, David Mann Jr., got me to prank your behind.
4: Look at me!
3: David!
4: I just saw him record him, because I'm about to get him fired.
3: What's up, David? You are the first celebrity that has kept his composure, man.
4: I hate you, man! You got me!
3: You got to do this for me. David Mann, Mr. Brown, what is the baddest radio show in the land?
4: The Steve Harvey Morning Show. I got pranked by Nephew Tommy.
1: Happy birthday, David Mann. No, last Friday, but happy birthday from the nephew.
5: Mr. Brown.
1: Mr. Brown.
0: All right, Junior, thank you. Coming up next, it is Ask the CLO, our Chief Love Officer Steve Harvey in the building, right after this.
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0: 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Coming up at the top of the hour in entertainment news, we will recap the weekend's headline news and trending topics. We'll have a great show planned for you today. You don't want to miss it. That is all coming up at the top of the hour. But right now, it is time to ask the CLO, our Chief Love Officer, Steve Harvey. This is for Tammy. This is from Tammy in Bessemer. Tammy writes, I had a one-night stand and got pregnant. I just found out that the guy is getting a divorce, and he asked if he could stay with me temporarily. I don't know him, but I'm having his baby. Should I let him stay here so we can get more acquainted? This is crazy.
1: You know how crazy this sounds.
0: Yes.
2: It does.
1: He wants to stay with you. He's getting a divorce.
0: Yeah.
1: I don't know him, but I'm having his baby.
0: Huh? Yeah. So should she stay? Should he stay there so they could get more acquainted?
3: Well, she said it was a one-night stand. So
1: well, let me explain something to you. Let me tell you something, lady. If you want to compound the problem, move a person into your home that you don't know. It's other ways to get to know him. And it ain't him living in your house. You're pregnant already with his child. He wants to move in because he's got to... But the two of you all are just making some really, really rash decisions.
0: Yeah, and that's probably why he got put out.
1: Somebody needs to pause. I wouldn't let him move in so you can get to know him better.
0: Yeah.
1: I think you're getting to know a lot already. At one point in time, you guys got to decide when does what you know matter. He's getting a divorce, which means he's married. You slept with him. Y'all had unprotected sex. And now you're having his baby. He wants to move in and you don't know him.
0: Whew, that's a lot.
1: Somebody needs to stop and gather some more information. Y'all need to get some more information before y'all make another decision.
0: All right, moving on to Bria in Teaneck. Bria writes, my husband and I were invited to his friend's VIP section and the champagne was flowing. My husband cut me off after two glasses. I sat there and watched everyone else having a great time. Why does my husband try to act like he's my father?
1: Well, he cut you off because he knows what's going to happen with glass number three. See. Oh, it's on and popping at three. He know. He just saved you some embarrassment. That's all. She said, no, we're not finna do it. Hey, you through. Everybody's having a good time. You know, you can still have good time without drinking. You know, well, get you a Perrier. Get you a, you know.
0: A mocktail.
3: With some bubbles in it. Yeah. Perrier sparkling.
1: Get you some of that apple cider.
0: Sparkling, yeah. All right, moving
1: then,
0: on.
1: But then when you drink it, and you're drinking that apple cider with the sparkles in it, do like this.
0: Moving on to Mitch, CLO, in L.A. Mitch in L.A. writes, my wife was in the hospital for 4 days, and her girl called and asked me if she could drop off some food for me. I ran it by my wife first, and she said no, her friend could not bring me a plate. Her friend is a caterer, so... is this a trust thing with my wife?
1: Absolutely.
3: Yes.
1: Mighty nice of her to invite to bring you a plate over.
3: How
1: your wife ain't there. She said, no, she ain't coming nowhere.
3: No.
0: Yeah. Yeah.
1: She going to bring you some food over. When y'all get through eating, what y'all finna talk about?
0: Dessert.
3: Move all along.
0: All right.
1: It's a trust issue that your wife has, possibly with both of you all, but definitely with her.
0: Okay. Yeah. All right. Last one, CLO. This is from Antonia in Chicago. Antonia writes, my boyfriend cheated on me. I went out with another man that I met online trying to get back at my boyfriend. I ended up really liking the new man. I'm trying to figure out what to do. I'm 44 and I've been with my man for 3 years. Is it best to stick it out with the cheater or start from scratch with the new man? Wow. Decisions.
1: I don't know how you feel about the guy that cheated on you. I don't know how you worked that out in your mind. I don't know if y'all can get past it or not.
0: She went out with someone else.
1: Yeah. But you went out with somebody else and you hit it off and you really like him. Now, well, all you need to do is find out if he really like you.
0: Mm-hmm.
1: I don't. But see, guess what? You don't have to make a decision. That's what I'm hearing a lot of today. Mm-hmm. We're going to do this. No, you don't have to do anything. You can let it play out.
0: Yeah.
3: Yeah.
1: You don't have to rush back to the guy that cheated on you.
0: No.
1: And you don't have to rush into the arms of the guy that you think is really cool. Mm-hmm. You could play it out, do your research, go on Google, find out more about him, you know, and just put your man on pause. He know what he did. If he know he cheated, he know he got to crawl back. While he's crawling, you know, just keep your options open.
0: Yeah.
1: Mm-hmm. But you don't have to do nothing now.
0: Yeah.
3: I like that.
0: Okay. Yeah, very much so. Just deal with how you feel and what you want in your life. Because she's been with the cheater, she says, for 3 years. CLO. 3 years.
1: Yeah, that's tough.
0: I've never heard anyone ask, is it best to stick it out with the cheater?
2: Oh.
1: Surely, you hear that all the time.
0: Is it best to stick it out with a cheater?
1: Yeah.
0: Really?
1: You may not have heard that exact terminology, but
3: right.
1: That's in all the letters. What should I do?
0: Mm-hmm.
1: Should I give him another chance? Should I let him move back in? You hear that all the time.
3: So you're just saying it's phrased differently, but it's still...
1: Yeah, it's same thing. It.
3: Mm-hmm. Same thing. Oh, okay.
0: She's just really calling it how it really is.
3: Yeah.
0: She's not sugarcoating it at all.
3: No. No.
0: Mm-hmm. Yeah. But, yeah. I don't know. So you say she doesn't have to do anything right now.
1: Nothing. Yeah. You know, I had to learn that myself.
0: What?
1: Okay, so you're going through a transition, right?
0: Mm-hmm.
1: And you're trying to decide what your next move is.
0: Mm-hmm.
1: Sometimes your next move is to be still.
0: Yeah, just
1: be still and know that I am God.
0: Amen.
1: Man, that if you just hold tight.
0: Mm-hmm.
1: See, I'm in hold tight mode right now. Hold tight.
0: Yeah, because you got to trust him and trust his timing. Right.
1: His timing way off to me.
0: It takes too long sometimes, doesn't it? Woo, like, come
1: man,
0: on, Lord.
1: I'll be going, hey, is you listening?
2: This morning,
0: but he's working it out. Yeah, he's working it out in your favor. Yeah.
3: And this woman in this CLO, she's put in the time. It's that 3 years.
0: 3 years,
3: too.
0: Yeah.
3: Yeah, and women a lot of times go on that. All this time I invested.
0: And know that you don't have
1: that
0: to time will get cheater.
1: You. Yeah, but that time will keep you in a trap, though.
3: Yes.
0: Yeah.
1: Time is a trap.
0: Right.
3: Keep it 100. There you go.
0: Good.
1: You don't get time spent
0: CLO.
1: Back anyway.
0: All right. Thank you, CLO. Coming up at the top of the hour, we will have some entertainment news for you right after this.
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0: 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Day number 10 of the month of August, and a good morning is it what it is on 1420 KRIZ and 1620 KYIZ. Frank Hubauer here for your Monday, and we thank you for locking it in. Yes, we do. A great weekend weather-wise. A little cooling off is happening. Yes, we're going to enjoy a little cooler temperatures, but that was a lot of things to do this past weekend. Events here, there, and everywhere, and I hope you got a chance to get out. At least visit one of them. You visited at least one of them. There were so many things happening here, there, and everywhere. Boat rides and all kinds of things going on. Yeah, great weekend. And, you know, in Seattle, you know, it's in August. A lot of things are done. Because, you know, when the month of September rolls around, school opens and things start getting cooler. The weather starts getting a little cooler, but that's okay. Uh-huh. What's on your mind this morning? We're at 206-325-1420. And 503-770-8725, something you want to talk about this morning, go ahead, dial me up. Okay. We get into the conversation, what that is. Just reminding you that the free community breakfast continues Monday, Wednesdays, and Fridays through August 28th. That'll be at the Prince Hall Masonic Temple at 306 24th Avenue South. Yes, those in need of a breakfast this morning, you can go in this morning or Wednesday or Friday, 8 till 10. Okay. That happens there. That's through August 28th. The Prince Hall Masonic Temple is located at 306 24th Avenue South. As they say, what used to be Walgreens. It's free. Yes, it is. Free, open to the community. Honoring the legacy of the Black Panther Party, their free breakfast program through nourishment, dignity, and the community care. All right. Monday morning, what did you see this weekend you want to talk about? Uh-huh. We know that our families and friends and young folks and parents who may be wanting to get more health care, we see that the government, they're going to be messy with it. Yeah. Causing a wreaking havoc of things, and the child care is expensive. Yep. Revamping of the Head Start program. Yes. They say they will be rolling back and make gut services for low-income kids, and matter of fact, all kids who get the services of the Head Start program. Kind of rough and tough. About 14,000 children are enrolled in Washington's Head Start program. They say the vast majority of whom are from families well below the poverty level. Those are the words of Joel Ryan, executive director of the Washington Head Start Association and the Early Childhood Education and Assistance Program. But one of the many programs they're going to be trying to, well, be gutting and things like this. The rich boys have no connection with those in need. If they did, they would not be cutting back some of these programs. But some of the programs have been cut due to, I'll just simply say, hate. Wanted to get cut back here. You wanted to get back at the black folks. That's what some of these programs are. But they don't seem to realize they are sweeping up some poor white folks that we headed to the program too, you know. Okay, so it's not only hurting us. It's hurting a lot of people. All right. Mm-hmm. If you saw the video, you heard the video of the young lady out in Kansas, Arkansas, that is, where the trooper punched an 18-year-old black woman during a traffic stop. And there are some questions about use of force there. Mm-hmm. I wanted to play the audio this morning, but I said I will not do that. If you've seen the video, you know just how chilling it was with her crying and calling her mama and things like this. But my question is, do you really need all that to arrest someone? Okay, 18 years old. All right. Would not turn around. Mm-hmm. Threw her to the ground and punched her in the face. Is all that needed and all the cussing? I mean, please. I guess they have a course in Police Academy how to use cuss words effectively. And I'm not trying to be funny, okay? Also, if it's a black person, beat them up. I don't think that officer would have done that to Taylor Swift. Nope. He would not have done that with Taylor Swift. You say, why I pick her name? She's a white girl. But I don't think that officer would have done that. I know someone says, Frankie, pull the race card. There is a race card right here. It's illuminating. It's flashing right now. RACECARD. I don't think the officer would have done that to Taylor Swift. Whether you disagree or not, love to hear from you this morning. We're at 206-325-1420 and 503-770-8725. And Osama will say, the police officer tell you to do something, do it. That doesn't mean you have to kick your butt. But I don't know. See, that's why I guess I'm not a police officer. There's some out there probably been to the police academy. You may be a retired policeman or something like that. I'd like to hear from you this morning. And if you've seen that video, is all that needed? Also, you know, she didn't, you know, maybe do it as fast as you want to do it, you know, commit to your commands. But was it all that needed? Or is that just a thing out in Arkansas? Because I know we have some folks from Arkansas listening this morning. And I'm trying to PO y'all off, okay? And Arkansas State Police use of force confirms a trooper struck the young lady in the face during a traffic stop, prompting calls for accountability. Now, it's not the only time, first time it's happened. No, we've talked about this kind of thing before. But did they really need to do all that to stop the young lady? And to hear her crying and calling her mom is so chilling. 18 years old. The story is that she had been given a citation, I guess, days before, weeks before, for something else. And this officer, once he called in and got the report on her, it was felt his duty to go ahead and do what he did. Never to hear from somebody who's a part of the police department or been a policeman or someone who knows what it's all about. Mm-hmm. Yeah. 206-325-1420. And 503-770-8725. That's not the only thing we can talk about this morning. Something, as I say, something on your mind. We have the lines wide open because I'm quite sure that's something you may have seen or want to talk about this morning. We'd love to hear from you right here at 1420 KRIZ and 1620 KYIZ. If you got out this weekend, you saw a lot of folks on bikes, right? Yeah, riding here, riding there, riding everywhere on the sidewalk, in the street, and all that kind of stuff. Question, do you believe the presence of bike lanes in Seattle is beneficial? Mm-hmm. It's the question this morning. That's from a November 24 People Speak section out of the Seattle Medium. I asked that question back then. Do you believe the presence of bike lanes in Seattle is beneficial? This person says, I think bike lanes are definitely beneficial. We have car lanes, so we should also have bike lanes. Biking is environmentally friendly and a means for many individuals to get to work. So, yes, we should have bike lanes. It keeps bicyclists safe. Ensure that cars stay in the correct lanes they're supposed to use and make sure that everyone is safe. So, yes, we should have bike lanes. For those riding bikes, stay in the lanes. You know, all right. But some feel that I own the road. I'm going to do what I want to do. Good morning, caller. You are in there. How are you doing this morning?
1: I'm alive and I have my health and strength, Mr. Frank.
0: Glad to see you. Glad to hear you, sir.
1: Now, what did you say about the police officer? I just caught the tail end of it. I do apologize.
0: An Arkansas policeman trooper stopped an 18-year-old black woman doing a traffic stop, and she didn't do what he wanted to do fast enough. He body slammed her and smacked her in the face and all those kind of things. And I simply they got video. Yeah, you can Google it. Google Arkansas trooper and black woman, and you can find out. And you see the video is all over the internet.
1: And in his report, did she? What was his reason for using excessive force?
0: Well, she did not do what I wanted her to do real fast. Okay. I told her to turn around, and I would put these cuffs on you, and she did not do it fast enough. Okay. You've called before with some police knowledge, and you always say, and I'm quite sure that's one of the talks of African-American people to their kids and things. Try to obey the officer, and if you can, if you will, because, you know, they can be judge, juror, and executor, okay?
1: That's correct. Look what happened in Madison, Wisconsin. They put 3 to the man's head, killed him on the spot, and unfortunately, oh man, I hate to say this, the only way they looks like they might get away with it is because he was allegedly to have a knife in his hand at the time and wouldn't drop it.

0: remarks. They closed the bar early. He set up and lied on other folk. It was a disaster.
1: Caller, you know, I'm going to say this. Now, when we go to these places and we rent those places and we give them that money, we're at the mercy of the place. And some of the individuals working there, they're not thinking just like those who receive the money. And some of these people have bad attitudes, okay? You know what should have happened? If that went on very long, everybody should have walked out of there.
0: Well, we had to have paid, Mr. Frank, but the witcher McCullough told me you would pay close to $6,000 just for food alone for our class reunion, okay? All right, man, I told him, I said, this morning you ought to call him, show him the video of what happened, and ask for a refund.
1: That is good. That's the way to handle that. When somebody, you know, you don't pay someone to treat you bad.
0: Correct.
1: Okay.
0: I could not agree with you more. But back to the police officer, Mr. Frank. If he gave the girl a command, well, first of all, Mr. Frank, did the police officer have backup there with him, or was he by himself?
1: Doesn't say, but we ought to look like he was there by himself.
0: Okay. You give the girl a command, and she doesn't comply quickly as fast as you want her to. The respectful thing to do was to put one hand on her shoulder or arm and say, I'm going to help you turn around and put your hands on top of your head, okay? Then, if she gets aggressive, you can use a step level higher of force where you can do it without hurting her, okay? All right? That's what they're trained to do. But when it comes to a black, they do what they want to do.
1: Oh,
0: that's the sad part about this matter.
1: I'm glad you said that. I'm glad you said that because I said it before. he would have done that to Taylor Swift.
0: No, he would not have. As a matter of fact, he'd have brought a Mercedes Benz in to transport Mercedes Swift. Now, when he ran the girl's name, did she have an active warrant out for her arrest?
1: No, I think the story goes she had maybe had a warning because of something else. And you know, I'm not getting all the down to the details of it. Okay, I'm just what I read and just my memory of that. But does it matter?
0: Even if it was a gross misdemeanor warrant, they have discretion in whether to take the person or not. Okay, on a felony warrant, you got to go. There's no other way around it.
1: It wasn't a felony warrant. No.
0: He could have cut her loose. He didn't have to take her.
1: Yeah, could have. You said, young lady, okay, now you know you're speeding here. Don't do it. Give a little warning. But, you know,
0: right.
1: In the middle of the night, you who you are and she's who she is, and I'm the boss man because I got a badge and a gun.
0: That's an abomination, Mr. Frank. But guess what? He ain't going to get away with it. God has a way of punishing him. When his kids be born and they got Down syndrome and stuff like that, you know, he's not going to get away with doing people like that. It's going to come back one way or the other. No doubt about it. I can assure you of that.
1: Okay.
0: Mr. Frank, it's going to come back.
1: All right. I had a people tweet question. You drive. I know you do because I've seen you speeding. do you believe the presence of bike lanes in Seattle is beneficial?
0: Absolutely not, Mr. Frank. You see the whatchamacallit just got hit going across the First Avenue South Bridge on a doggone bike. You got everybody named Mama, semi trucks, RVs and stuff going across the First Avenue South Bridge, and you're gonna ride a bike across it. No, that's what Seward Park is for.
1: Well, it doesn't have, quite sure that bridge probably have something for pedestrians to cross too, right? They can ride in the pedestrian lane.
0: I don't know where they was riding at, Mr. Frank, but they got hit there. You get hit out on Rainier Avenue. Riding the bike, okay, that's not a wise decision. Four wheels is better than two wheels, okay? You got Metro Bus coming down the street, all right? Don't be facetious. That's crazy to try and ride a bike in a populated automobile area like that. You know, but white folks do some weird things, Mr. Frank.
1: Well, that's how black folks riding bikes also.
0: Well, them the ones that done sold their souls, Mr. Frank. They tried to get with them over there and ride next to them and be like them.
1: You can ride in your own neighborhood, sir. Let's not go that route, all right, this morning.
0: In your neighborhood. But I'm talking about out on Rainier Avenue.
1: Yep.
0: A big difference.
1: Well, some people
0: you can ride up and down 26th Avenue, sure.
1: On Rainier Avenue, yep, there are let's see,

0: bike lanes. I'm trying to think about. No, that's, I know the bus lanes. That's a mess. Everyone Avenue is a mess. And, and if you haven't over the weekend seen what they've done to Henderson at Rainier, you'll be able to see. And I'm quite sure about it. Drives through there. I'm not going to be excited about it. But anyway,
1: yes.
0: Caller, you have a great day, okay?
1: Thank you. Likewise.
0: By the way. The question is, do you believe the presence of bike lanes in Seattle is beneficial? From the People Speak section, one person says, my opinion on bike lanes is that they are not useful because people who ride bikes and scooters do not utilize the bike lanes. They use the streets in front of cars. I don't get the point when people don't even use them. So again, in my opinion, they are not beneficial. The city just added them to take up space. Yeah, maybe correct. 206-325-1420, and we're at 503-770-8725. Something we'll talk about this morning, or something you want to add to the conversation? Hey, the lines are wide open. Okay, let me talk with you. 1420 KRIZ and 1620 KYIZ. Back after the break.
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2: 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And I'm quite sure Reverend L will probably be talking about the same story this morning, and plus other things. Getting ready for the March on Washington on August 28th. And let's see, oh, yes, at 1 o'clock today, KB and JB will have Game Time Sports talking about the Mariners and their situations. My team, the Storm, oh, yeah. Come on, ladies. They'll have all that this afternoon between 1 and 3. Committed to Potpourri right here at 1420 KRIZ and 1620 KYZ. Asking you the question, do you believe the presence of bike lanes in Seattle is beneficial? This is from a People Speak section out of the Medium newspaper. Someone says, yes, I think they work and serve a purpose. I just moved here, and when I first moved here, I was thinking, why are these people in the street? But now I understand the purpose of bike lanes, and I think that they help. Okay. All right, call. I mean, respondent. We were speaking about also the 18-year-old young lady, African-American, beautiful black woman, stopped in Arkansas. Let's see. She was not stopped near the big city of Osceola, and this is on August 1st, near another big city called Manila. Y'all from Arkansas know that. She was clocked at 71 miles per hour in a 60-mile-per-hour zone. She reportedly told the policeman that her car window was broken and she was trying to get home. Interesting. The stop escalated after the police officer, trooper, consulted another trooper and learned that she had been stopped days earlier and found an open container. She received only a verbal warning at that time. He decided a citation wouldn't suffice, that is, and moved to arrest her instead. She stepped out of the vehicle without incident, per the report, but when the officer reached for her left hand, he said she turned toward him, repeatedly asked what she had done, and pulled away. He then took her to the ground and, by his own account, delivered a closed fist strike to the left side of her face because she would not roll over onto her stomach. He drew his taser and acted the laser without firing it. The audio captures the aftermath and caught the young lady crying and pleading and for her to call her mom. She can be heard telling the officer he cannot punch her, drawing a response before he warns he will do it again if she does not turn around. So that goes the beatdown. Okay. Mm-hmm. Those are details. There are a couple of smaller details to the case. But she resists. The charges don't settle the question. The footage raises whether a closed fist punch to the face was a reasonable response to an unarmed teenager resisting handcuffs. Advocates are urging the public to file complaints against the Arkansas State Police and their Professional Standards Office, demanding an investigation. Mm-hmm. That's what we were talking about this morning. Yep, if you've heard it. And hear the young lady hollering and crying for her mother. And just she's kind of chilling. Yes, it is. That's what we were talking about this morning. If something else on your mind, you can call in and talk. What do you think? There's overreacting by the police? As I said, if it was Taylor Swift, he would not have done it to her. Oh, no. Or Becky, or Karen. Mm-mm. We're at 206-325-1420. and 503-770-8725. But we got to know and tell our young people and try to observe what the officer asks for. As Ms. Barbalane has always says, don't try to take it out on the street. You can always take it to the suites. If you don't agree, you can take it to the judge or a lawyer or whatever the case. But try to obey, and that way you may live to see another day. You know, he could have pulled his gun out and mistake like the that officer in Texas didn't know her taser from a gun and shot the man. But I don't know if you listen to it, you see it, you hear it, but I still ask the questions all that necessary. We're at 206-325-1420 and 503-770-8725. Commander DePopri, and a good morning to you. How you doing?
3: Good morning, Frank. How are you doing?
2: Good, sir. I'm doing great. Good morning.
3: Yeah. Frank, the incident you described with the young lady that was appeared to be allegedly assaulted by the police officer that arrested her in Arkansas.
2: Allegedly?
3: Well, yeah. Because, like I said, I didn't see it, you know, and I'm sure it's, well, anyway. Allegedly or supposedly, whatever you want to determine.
2: Okay.
3: I would just say allegedly that I haven't done it because, like I said, I didn't see it. We all know that black folks get assaulted by police officers. No question about that. And it happens every day in this country, and it's been happening every day for since we've been here. I guess I want to get to the point of what you do when this happens to you.
2: Mm-hmm.
3: Because you can do all those things that some other people have recommended, and it will still happen.
2: Yes, sir.
3: And I say do those things to try to stop it from happening to you as an individual. No question. But when it does happen to you, please file a lawsuit against the departments. Because unless you put some pressure on these jurisdictions and they feel some pain, they will continue to do this over and over and over again. When that pain is having that person, having that jurisdiction, the courts in that department pay you money awarded by the courts if you're right. And you have to continue to do that. Don't just say, well, that just happened, so I'll just complain about it and we'll go on from there. No, file a lawsuit against them.
2: Mm-hmm.
3: And most attorneys will take those cases. Some attorneys will take those cases, and you don't have to pay them until they settle or they go to court and get an award, mm-hmm. and they get paid at the end of that case. So you're not out of anything. What you've done, you've asserted your rights, and you put the correct amount of pressure on those departments. And they will eventually get rid of those people that's costing them money.
2: Mm-hmm.
3: And I mean, so please start doing that, because that's the way. Some of these police will respond. And in many cases, you have a good case to file a suit against that police officer, even though he is covered. But if the department says that he's violated the department policy, there's a good likelihood that he might not be covered and he might have to come out of his own pocket.
2: Mm-hmm. Interesting.
3: So if I can just briefly touch on the bicycle lanes in Seattle.
2: Go ahead.
3: Okay, the bicycle lanes in Seattle, I think they can exist along with the other transportation or the traffic issues that we have, along with cars and buses and every other transportation mode that we have. But you can't go overboard, and unfortunately, we in Seattle, in many cases, have allowed these advocates for bicycles and other kind of recreational vehicles to have too much say-so about where bike lanes should be established. There's some places bike lanes should never be established.
2: Mm-hmm.
3: Because there is no room, there's not enough room for the bicycle to exist and for the other motor vehicles to exist.
2: Mm-hmm.
3: So you have to be real careful about what thoroughfares that you pick to put bicycle lanes and scooter lanes for people to use. And like I said, sometimes you just have to be real particular, because they just sometimes these cities, and I know in my neighborhood I get a lot of bicycles, and if you drive down a couple of main avenues, there is absolutely no lanes for a bicycle to ride in, and sometimes you get a whole bicycle team that's a club that's mm-hmm. riding their bikes, and they're right in the middle of the street, and the streets are so curvy you don't even see them mm-hmm. until you get right up on them sometime.
2: Yeah, I have a problem with bicyclists when they're out of your view, and you're trying to take a right, and they come swinging mm-hmm. there, and you know there could be an accident right there. And I think what they should do is try to get the attention of the driver, because somebody's going to get wiped out one day.
3: Exactly. Well, it happens. It happens mm-hmm. now.
2: Yes, sir.
3: And I think the other thing too, Frank, is too many of the cyclists, man, don't quite understand their responsibility. They believe that they have the right of way regardless, and they don't have to abide by the same rules and regulations that motorized vehicles have mm-hmm. to abide by. And that could be very dangerous.
2: Do you think if they would have to, get a license or like we do with cars or tabs each year, some of that would stop?
3: Because
2: right now it's ride free. Okay.
3: I don't think it would stop, Frank, because you can only charge so much for a non-motorized entity like a bicycle.
2: Uh-huh.
3: So I don't think that would stop them. Well, Frank, let me say one thing. I've been kind of hold off on saying, because I know you have certain topics that you want to discuss all the time, and I try to adhere to that.
2: Okay, I also have it, open. That's why I always say, if you have something else on your mind you want to talk about, go ahead and call in. But what's on your mind?
3: Well, Frank, this thing on a national level, we as black people, all of us, and I think we all can agree to this, that we need to be real cognizant of the fact of where the economy is right now and where it can potentially go to. And black folks, save your money.
2: Yes, sir.
3: Because things are going to get real hinky here in the next few months. And if you don't have capital to survive this administration that's trying to take away everything in this country, you are going to be in for a rude awakening. And don't let it catch you by surprise. Don't try to give this guy and this administration that's in power now the benefit of the doubt. You can't treat them as normal, because they are not acting like normal, a normal administration. And so one thing that we can do, or two things that we can do, we can get to be a part of the movement that's going to change this administration and do what you always advocate, and that is vote these people out of office, because mm-hmm. they are never going to change. And you know, I hate to say it, Frank, but I watched a lot of the news media, the major news media, and the major news media is just almost as corrupt as these people that's in power as politicians on the Republican side, and especially at the national level. It's unfortunate, but I think it's true. I mean, you look at some of these TV channels, talk shows that have that talk about politics. The Democrats, watch these guys real closely. They talk about the Republicans, but at somewhere during the segment, or at the end of the segment, it's always something. They always say comical stuff that make it seem like the issues that they've already discussed are not very, not, and there's nothing funny about inflation. Mm-hmm. There's nothing funny about the war. There's nothing funny about having a president, a party that's in power that want exclusive power to do anything that they decide to do and without any consequences. There's nothing funny about that.
2: Yes, sir. It's interesting. And that's why we vote your opinion. And Ms. Barbara Lane says, you know, don't vote against what you feel about situations. Vote for, okay? And, caller, you brought it up. I want to thank you very much this morning, okay?
3: Thank you, Frank. Thank you so much for listening.
2: You're quite welcome. Commuter to Port Perry Rolling, we're speaking about do you believe the presence of bike lanes in Seattle is beneficial? From my old Seattle Medium People Speak section, one person says, I hate bike lanes. And I feel like it is a risk for the bikers and the drivers. There is a lot more risk trying to avoid people in the bike lanes, and I just don't feel like Seattle streets have enough space for bike lanes, especially if you have a walking lane as well. Mm-hmm. Interesting. Okay. 206-325-1420, and we're at 503-770-8725. Caller, you're next. We say good morning.
4: Hey, good morning, Frank. Thank you for having me this morning.
2: Thank you, sir.
4: Excellent question. I support safe streets for everybody. You know what I mean? Mm-hmm. The drivers, the bicyclists, uh-huh. pedestrians, public transit. For me, the question isn't whether bike lanes are good or bad. It's whether they're being planned in the right places and delivering the best benefits for the public. Now, I used to live in Seattle. You know, I attended a public hearing because they were putting bike lanes on our street. I attended the public hearing. I shared with them that, you know, the terrain across the street is higher than, because I said at street level, me and my family said at street level, went there, put in my opinion. Few people who were my neighbors put in their opinion. They installed it anyway. It was like they didn't even take our voice into consideration. Now, since then, I moved, but they didn't take it into consideration. Since they put in that bike lane, I'm talking on Wilson Avenue near Seward Park, they've had numerous accidents.
2: Mm-hmm.
4: And my old neighbor, he shared with me his car's been hit three times. It's been about 4 years now. Four times since they put in that bike lane. So I just think they need to take people's thoughts into consideration, and they should be out there trying to reduce these kinds of activities. I don't know what's going on with SDOT, Seattle Department of Office of Transportation, but I just don't support the way they've done it. And I don't know how financially beneficial it's been overall for the city, but I believe in them wanting to have good environmental policies.
2: Seattle's purported to be a city where real healthy to ride bikes, to walk, and all those kind of healthy situations there. But if you're out there driving and someone's not watching where they're, riding a bike, can get kind of crazy. And you mentioned Wilson Avenue. I know exactly what you're talking about. Yes, sir. And they put another lane, put the cars out closer into the streets and put a bike lane between the car and the sidewalk. it's crazy. To my friends that live out in South End, if you haven't been through Rainier and Henderson, they've done some reshuffling of the lanes there, and that's gonna take a while to get used to. But good luck.
4: That traffic backs up. But like you said too, when I'm downtown, I'm trying to get out of downtown, and I'm getting ready to take that left turn to go up the hill. You know, go to the CD. Sometimes these people be flying by on their bikes at the lights change. That's very dangerous.
2: Yeah, on Second Avenue? Going south?
4: Oh, yeah.
2: Yeah. They rouse. That's why you got to keep your eyes open. And then some of the nastiest people ride bikes, because if you try to open your door and if you don't see them, some will cuss you out. I don't know if that ever happened to you. Oh, watch what you're doing.
4: Oh, yeah. Yeah, that's happening.
2: You know.
4: Got the finger a few times.
2: Mm-hmm. Well, we see that on Jackson Street right here by the Seattle Medium. You know, I was trying to get out the car. Somebody's speeding down on sidewalk. The sidewalk or out in the street.
4: Absolutely. Can I get to that other issue where we talked about the economy? You know, when the gentleman was talking about the financial constraints of what's going to be happening to black folks soon because of this current administration in the People's House. You know, for me, Frank, I support reparations 100%. But what I've been saying is that people respect power at all institutions, and there's power in numbers. And that's why black folk got to get out and register to vote. Now, you know, I'm president of the NAACP, but this just isn't to push NAACP, because we do voter mobilization. I mean, we've been doing it constantly. People got to register and vote. Make sure their voice is being heard. There's power in that ballot. People got power. But they got to register. They got to come out and vote. I mean, this is serious. And what our people suffered through just to get that right, we came from 3/5 of a man. Now that we're almost recognized as full people because this current administration just racist as you know what, we got to get out there and vote and express our concern.
2: I know during this last election, I haven't read or heard yet the number of people that did not, number of registered voters that did not vote. It's probably interesting.
4: That's what I'm looking for, too, and how many black folk vote. What percentage of our registered population was out there?
2: Yep.
4: I mean, that's important. That's something that we got to address.
2: Yes, sir. All the time. Anything else?
4: Yeah. You know, when you're talking about August 28th and that program back east, we're also going to have a program here in Seattle. It's the 63rd anniversary March on Washington on August 28th. That's a Friday, Holgate Street Church, 5:00 free dinner reception, and then we have an award ceremony.
2: Okay.
4: This is for the Martin Luther King Jr. Commemoration Committee. Mm-hmm. Eddie Wright Jr. and I and a bunch of other folk in the community, we want to recognize people locally who've made significant events to improve the quality of life of our people and in our community, and we want to make sure people like you, Frank, people need to realize you got the longest standing radio talk show in the nation.
2: No, you keep saying that. You keep saying that, people, but no, there are others that's been on longer than me.
4: No,
2: okay,
4: not that it's still on.
2: Yeah,
4: I don't think so, but hey, maybe I'm wrong.
2: Right.
4: But we need to acknowledge people who've done significant things, and so again, I'm inviting people to come out. It's free. The dinner's free. The program is free. Holgate Street Church of God in Christ. Down there on Martin Luther King Way, just 2 blocks north of Martin Luther King Park. Mm-hmm. Please come on out. It's all free, and look for it in the Facts and Medium newspaper.
2: All right, sir. Thank you very much this morning. All right.
4: That's the head
2: of the Seattle branch, was King Downey, IAACP, Haywood Evans. Thank you, Haywood, for calling this morning. 7:49, 11 minutes till the 8 o'clock hour. And the final respondent in the article about the bicycle lanes being beneficial in Seattle, this person says, absolutely. They are beneficial. They are very useful because you save gas by commuting by bicycle. Yeah, that's true. To commute some long distances, great, you can save gas. But everybody, where they work, commuting by bicycle is not the thing. Because you run into a whole lot of traffic. Just think if you lived in South Seattle and you work in Ballard. All that traffic you got to make up and down 3rd Avenue and across the Ballot Bridge and, you know, all those big trucks and things. And I'm quite sure some friends that ride bikes and people, if you are not up on bikes, bicycles and things, there's a problem out in the Rainier Beach area out at Seward Park where they're closing down the streets just for bicyclists. Why not have it like they used to do a long time ago, bicycle Saturdays and Sundays, you know? But that with the new mayor and other people in town, they want to do it just for you. That's why if you live in the area, whatever the case, you go to the park, get the number and call them and tell them just how you feel. 206-325-1420. And we're at 503-770-8725. 9 minutes to 8 o'clock. If you want to get into the conversation, you can. We're at 206-325-1420. And 503-770-8725. I know we talked about the Arkansas trooper beating up on this 18-year-old black woman during a traffic stop. That's interesting. I'm quite sure if you get a chance to see the video, you'll know just how chilling her cries are for her mama. Yep. Interesting what goes on in the world today. And number one, it doesn't have to be that way, okay? But things go on and happen. Some people say it goes on and the world goes around. Yes, it is, but that should not be the way it is. Back after the break.
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5: 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Make sure you listen in on Fridays also. Hot show that you have every Friday morning. Check them out right now. You're on Community Potpourri with Frank P. Bauer. We thank you for locking it in, and thanks for the calls this morning. And I'm quite sure that I probably prompted some folks to go check out online the beating of that 18-year-old out in Arkansas by that police officer. Yeah, that her cries are so chilling. If you've seen it, you may want to give me a call. You still have about 5 minutes to get in on the conversation this morning right here at 1420 KRIZ. And 1620 KYIZ, a couple callers have mentioned voting. I hope your candidate that you were pulling for in this past election won. If they didn't, tell them to go pick up their signs. Stop littering the neighborhood. You lost, take your signs with you, okay? All right? Don't even land on the sidewalk and things. If your candidate did win, get ready to vote for them again in November. And speaking about voting, anybody in the sound of my voice eligible to vote, just make sure that thoughts are positive when it comes to this next election, because that election is very important. New faces, new places in Olympia or in D.C., and a lot of those seats will be determined. Some will be staying, some will be going home, which may be the right thing for them probably anyway. But interesting. Hopefully get some black legislators out of the caucus down in Olympia. They see what's on the list of things they will be pulling for this time around. I still say they ought to have a Saturday where all of them get together and invite people in and people talk about things. Meet the public. But no, that's probably too hard. Probably too hard to do that. I have other things to be doing. But at the same time, you ask for our vote. And sometimes voting just becomes an issue of name similarity. Familiarity, that is, okay? Name familiarity. I know this person, and they've been there for a long time. I continue to vote for them. You see, that's why sometimes we may need new faces in new places, because some have gone down to Olympia or to Washington, D.C., and they're resting on the laurels. They know that we, the public, you, the public, and you and me, whatever the case, sometimes we will vote because we know your name. We've heard your name. You go to church with us. You know my cousin or my sister or my brother or whatever the case. and we'll continue to vote for you. And we never hear from you until election time. Don't want to call any names. I know a couple of them appear on the Rhythm and News radio show with Chris B. Bennett. But other than that, you don't hear from some of these jokers, whether male or female. Mm-hmm. Yeah, all in the same bag, if you ask me. Mm-hmm. Ask for your vote. Try to call them. Get them on the phone. No answer. They don't call back or even answer their emails. So, you know, that's why I still say voter education is very important. And these politicians ought to educate the communities on who they are and what they're doing when they go sit down in those big, beautiful chairs in Olympia or back in D.C. Not going to call any names, but you know who you are. We see you skinning and grinning at events. But, you know, some of these events, you're there with people you see all the time. The average person sometimes don't attend these events. So you got to get down on the ground with folks. The other one's going to vote for you, but I'm not going to try to give an education to politicians because they hopefully they know what they're doing. But sometimes you ask the question, where are you? What have you said? What are you doing? What are you purporting for this next session of the legislature? Yep. Do you feel like I'm talking about you, Mrs. Politician? Well, if the shoe fit, wear it. All right? Well, that's all I'm going to say this morning. I've got to get out of here. And if you get a chance, if you haven't heard that traffic stop in Arkansas with that beautiful black woman, check it out. 18 years old, crying for her mama. Tomorrow morning, hope to do it again on these great radio stations, 1420 KRIZ and 1620 KYIZ. Enjoy your day. Highs around 86 today. A beautiful day in the greater Pacific Northwest once the clouds burn away. But should be a great one. Enjoy yourself and have yourself a good time. And I'll talk to you tomorrow morning. Thanks for listening to Community Potpourri. Opinions expressed on Community Potpourri are the opinions of those of the participants of the program. 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And 1620 KYIZ, Renton, Seattle. KYIZ, Renton, Seattle. 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

0: 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All you have to do is click on submit strawberry letter. We could be reading your letter live on the air, just like we're going to read this one right here, right now. And you never know, it could be yours.
1: You never know. Buckle up. Hold on tight. We got it for you. Here it is. Strawberry letter.
0: Thank you, nephew. Subject, why can't I have the good stuff? Dear Stephen Shirley, I went on a blind date with a man that my sister met at her church. We had a good first date, and I agreed to go out with him for a second date because I felt like I could shape him into the perfect man for me. His wife died 4 years ago, and he stopped dating and looking for love after his last girlfriend cheated on him. I couldn't believe how he hadn't changed a thing at home since his wife died. All he did was move all of his wife's clothing and shoes into a guest room, and there was a garbage bag filled with designer purses. He was passed out drunk one night, and I went through the clothes, shoes, and the bags. There were a couple of coats of hers that I needed and more than a few nice dresses that were my size. Her feet were smaller than mine, so I couldn't try on any of the shoes. It took me two separate secret missions to go through the purses. I've been asking him since then if I can help him clean out the house. He said that he would do it if I moved in with him. I don't want to live with him because it's too soon, but I do want those designer purses and fancy clothes. I told him that I would think about moving in just to see what he was going to say. He got excited and said he would call a junk removal service and get the house cleaned out. I told him I wanted some of the purses, and he said they're going to Goodwill. He said he didn't want me to have his deceased wife's bags. Is he crazy? Why can't I have the good stuff? Why would he give it to charity instead of me? Well, he told you. He doesn't want you to have his late wife's things. He told you that, okay? Obviously, they have some sort of meaning to him. I mean, I know it's been 4 years, but good, bad, or whatever, he has other plans for them. He wants them out of the house. And when they're gone, he doesn't want to see him again. In other words, he's ready to move on with you. His new woman, in his late woman things, I guess he thinks it's disrespectful or just a little too painful for him. I know to you, you think it's a waste for him to give away his perfectly good bags when you could put them to perfectly good use. But just like you can't change him or shape him up into the perfect man for you, as you say, you can't make him give you the bags and things, the clothes and all of that. And why are you snooping through his late wife's stuff anyway? I mean, isn't that kind of creepy to you? What would you be doing if his wife's things weren't there? You'd just be focused on what you're building with this man, right? I just say do that if that's what you want to do. If you want the man, get with him. He seems to be willing to get with you, but he just doesn't want you going through his wife's things. And he has that right. Steve?
2: Lord have mercy right here. This doggone letter right here, I'm going to just tell you flat out before I start reading the letter, I get rid of your begging. That's what yeah. I do. I'm sick of you and this letter right here. There's so many things about you I don't like right now. Lady, I wish you hadn't even wrote into this show, because I'm not going to help you. I'm going to hurt you because I don't like you big. And you're just sitting up in here. What are you doing right here? You went on a blind date with a man that your sister met at her church. You had a good first date. You agreed to go out on a second date. I felt like I could shape him into the perfect man for me. There you go. Always trying to change somebody. Now I know that women can come to the table and upgrade a man's life. Hell, it's happened to me. And I appreciate y'all for wanting to. But you can't shape him into the perfect man for you. His wife died 4 years ago. He stopped dating and looking for love because his last girlfriend cheated on him. I couldn't believe how he hadn't changed a thing at home since his wife died. All he did was move his wife's clothes and shoes into his guest room. And there was a garage bag filled with designer purses. Have you ever thought maybe he loved the woman? Have you ever thought maybe it's just a hard for him to let go right now? You know, he didn't want to just wipe her out. You know, just throw all her stuff out. So now here you go. He passed out drunk one night. He's drinking now because he's trying to find a way to cope with his grief. He passed out drunk one night, and I went through the clothes, shoes, and bags. We got somebody on our show like that. Every time somebody send me a basket or something, to the radio studio, we got a person on our show that goes through everything. It's called rummaging. That's
0: You're wrong for that.
2: People that's always going through stuff don't belong to them. See what they can use. I have given this woman more things out of gift baskets that's been sitting to me. I'm talking about, and she will take anything. Coffee mugs, summer sausage, t-shirts. That's too big for you. I sleep in it. You know, just, I ain't never seen nobody. Probably got a house full of stuff that was given to me over the years. It's called rummaging. Now, yo, I've been rummaging through the clothes, shoes, and bags. There was a couple of coats of hers that I needed and more than a few nice dresses that were my size. Her feet were smaller than mine, so I couldn't try on any of the shoes. A few of the dresses that was her size, some of them were smaller and she couldn't fit into them. But them big feet, though, ain't nothing you can do about that. Yeah, when you got big feet, can't squeeze in the little shoes, can you? No, Lord, you in there trying them on. You tried your best, too, didn't you? You was in there, you woke him up. You was in there, had your finger in the back of that shoe. You done took the nail off. You one of them Lee press-ons is inside the shoe. Might have snapped the nail off trying to put this shoe on. I know you did. Because you're big foot. And then she had several dresses in there because she had gained a little bit of weight. You can wear them.
0: Hang on.
2: But them eights, you couldn't get in them eights, though.
0: Hang on, Steve. We'll have part two of your response coming up at 23 minutes after the hour. Today's Strawberry Letter subject, why can't I have the good stuff? We'll get back into it right after this.
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1: All right, Steve, come on. Let's recap today's Strawberry Letter. The subject is, why can't I have the good stuff?
2: Well, this whole letter is about a woman that I've decided I don't really care for who wrote the letter, because I don't like her begging. This man's wife died. She's dating him now just to speed up this thing. And she been going over this house, and the deceased wife's clothes is all in a separate bedroom, bags, purses, coats, dresses. He got drunk one night dealing with the grief, fell asleep. She went in there and went through everything. Several dresses she could fit. She was just in there just having a fitting session, like her at Marshall somewhere, just going through everybody's stuff. Now, but then only thing is, you down at the thrift store, because this stuff is used. Now, you in here and tried on everything. There's a few dresses that and some coats of hers that you need, and a few nice dresses that's in your size. Her feet were smaller than mine, so I couldn't try on any of the shoes. Oh, yes, you did. Yes, you did. That's how you found out they were smaller. You didn't just hold it up and look at it. You tried to jam your big foot down in this dead woman's shoes. I personally am not trying on dead person's shoes. That's not what I'm finna do.
1: What is crazy, right?
2: Because I'm not finna walk in your shoes. You done messed around and left this earth. You can take them shoes with you. As a matter of fact, you could put all them shoes in that casket. Because I'm not finna wear your shoes. But oh no, not you. Her feet was so I couldn't try it. It took me two separate missions.
3: Uh-huh.
2: You done went in there twice just rummaging through this dead lady's stuff. Make me sick. That's your big foot in there quiet. You grunting trying to put them shoes on and found out the dress was not. Big feet, got them coats and stuff. Took you two separate missions to go through the purses. I've been asking him since then if I can help him clean out the house. He said he would do it if I moved in with him. I don't want to live with him because it's too soon. But I do want those designer purses and fancy clothes. Mm-hmm. Oh, you just a thrift store queen. Oh, you little Miss Secondhand. You know, I told him that I would think about moving in just to see what he was going to say. He got excited and said he would call a junk removal service and get the house cleaned out. I told him I wanted some of the purses, and he said they was going to Goodwill. He said he didn't want me to have his deceased wife's bags. Is he crazy? No. The question is, are you crazy? Why you want to walk around with all the dead lady clothes on? The dead lady bags. You just dragging around. Girl, why you got that? I got it off a body. Excuse me? Because somebody going to ask you, girl, I see your new bag. Where you get the new bag from? Well, you know I'm seeing Herbert now. Herbert's wife had passed.
3: Come on.
2: Herbert's wife passed. Herbert had a room full of this stuff. Your friend going to be looking at you like, you wearing dead lady clothes? Girl, you can't just, he was going to throw them away and give them to the Goodwill. And I talked to him, so he told me, no, he was going to give them to the Goodwill. So I took some of them out when he wasn't looking. Why can't I have the good stuff? Why would he give it to charity instead of me? Well, here it is. Because you ain't her. You ain't even close to her. He don't want you walking around in her clothes because he didn't buy them clothes for you. He bought them for her. He don't want you walking around as a benefactor of them bags because you ain't earned now one of them bags. That woman's probably standing in the cut with that man. Helped forge a life. I got news for you. She probably helped him buy that house. Your big foots are sitting up there walking around in with all that dead lady clothes on and everything. Don't you take your big foot to your house and quit begging and rummaging through all this dead lady stuff.
3: Let it go.
2: mess around and gonna have this woman come back and haunt you. You ain't gonna know what's going on. Sitting up there, all of a sudden your purse is floating in the air. You go, why is that purse in the air? She carried it back to the room. Ooh, that's all you need. Know your scary. In there trying on them little bitty shoes. Walking around with all them tight dresses on. That's why only a few of them fit.
1: You mad at her, Steve?
2: Because you ain't quite that. So I'm mad at her.
1: Yeah.
2: And he say he gonna give it to charity. Nah, why would he do that? Is he crazy? I want them designer bags. You ain't earned no designer bag. You ain't getting nothing.
1: He doesn't want
2: you gonna mess around. And you but here what she gonna do, because she trifling. She gonna take it without his knowledge.
1: Uh-huh. I believe that too.
2: And then he gonna see it.
1: Then they're gonna break up.
2: And then the relationship gonna be over with.
1: Over.
2: And it need to be over with anyway, because he grieving. He ain't even look down at them big feet you got yet. So I think that's what's gonna throw him off. All in here. Them big feet. Them big feet gonna open up some whole nother line of questions. Gonna be looking at them big feet, then he gonna look at your hands real good. See, all this might be off. Then he gonna look at your throat. And then, you know, one and one and one might be two. You're just gonna keep adding up. So you need to just carry your little tricky cell phone while you got him fooled. And try to act cute and dainty with them big feet. And stay out that woman's shoes. You might can wear a pair of house shoes with the back out. But your whole heel gonna be on the floor, though.
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1: It is time now for Junior and Sports Talk. What you got for us, Junior?
2: Let's talk about it. Shirley, did anybody see the Hall of Fame, the induction? Did you see it on?
0: No, I saw some of it.
2: Larry Fitzgerald, his son, inducted him into the Hall of Fame, which I thought was amazing. So he played his whole career for his son, which I thought was amazing. Luke Kuechly, great. But Roger Craig, though, how come we didn't know Roger Craig was in the Hall of Fame? He should have been in there. 5'2" running back. But it was great to see it.
3: Junior, I'm going to ask you a couple questions.
2: Yeah, go ahead.
3: What was amazing to you about the Larry
2: Roger
3: Fitzgerald?
2: Craig? Roger Craig or Larry Fitzgerald, his son,
3: hey man,
2: first
3: hey,
2: of all.
3: Hey, is you listening? I said,
2: I'm listening.
3: What is it about Larry Fitzgerald that
2: he's
3: amazed
2: second
3: you?
2: All time to Jerry Rice in receptions and touchdowns. That's amazing.
3: Yeah, but you said that his son inducted him.
2: Inducted him. And the way he talked about his father.
3: And you said he played for his son.
2: Yes.
3: Yeah. I wanted to just comment on it. Go ahead.
2: It's like almost like you play for me, huh? You've laid the groundwork for me to be a comedian. You did that for me, huh? See, when you go into the Hall of Fame, I'm gonna induct you.
0: Nah.
3: Oh, okay, so my sons, while you was doing the induction, what is my sons gonna be doing?
0: In the audience,
2: watching me induct you.
0: Like everybody else.
2: What you mean
0: they
2: gonna be doing? What you mean they gonna be? They gonna be watching me induct you? Why is you?
0: They gonna be
2: your sons
0: gonna
2: tell
0: us
2: jokes? I do.
3: Well, you know, Junior, then let me ask you a question. When you get inducted, which one of
2: There's
3: your
2: nobody going to induct me.
3: Which it is. Yeah. See, Junior, you got grandkids and kids now. You keep forgetting.
2: Have you met these grandkids? They're not supreme. They're not.
1: Junior.
2: What you mean, Junior? Have you seen these kids?
1: I've seen them.
2: Oh, now. I've seen them, sure.
0: You cannot say
1: Junior.
0: That.
2: Oh, now I can't say it now.
0: Supreme?
2: Oh, they're not supreme. I've seen them. The boy licking the wall. What you want me to do? The boy licking the wall.
3: Boy.
2: Now, I ain't supposed to say nothing.
1: Junior.
2: Oh, okay. All right. Come on,
3: more
2: Dave.
3: Years.
2: Go. I said it. Go to break, Dave. Go ahead.
3: He might. Make
1: no, it's not
3: two more
1: quite
3: years.
1: Yet. Unfortunately.
3: He might make 2 more years. There's no way his marriage going to sustain this type of conflict.
1: All right. Now,
0: you are not going to be in the Hall of Fame of nothing.
2: All right.
0: What? Say that.
2: What?
3: You're going to be on Forensic 5. Where are your
2: kids? Y'all mad at me? Are y'all mad at Junior now? Because I said it.
1: Okay. We're moving on. A father does not want his grown kids to move back home, but his wife
3: Junior?
1: Is all for it. Yes. Yeah, is this Junior? He needs some advice. We'll get into it right after this.
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0: This is Steve Harvey Morning Show, man. It might be two birds in that bush, but if you let this bird go to reach in there for the two in the bush and they fly out the bush, you ain't got nothing. A bird in the hand is worth two in the bush.
1: But if it's two in there and I happen to catch both, wouldn't that be better?
0: See, key word in there was a small word with the smallest words with the biggest consequences. If I rob this bank and if they don't catch me, I'm going to be rich. Yeah, okay. A whole lot of ifs sitting in prison today.
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14: 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Sounds like Al Sharpton's music to me. We're getting to keep it real with the Reverend, hot conversations, sharp callers, and more on the Al Sharpton

0: Andre says, my wife and I have 4 children and a grandchild. Our youngest daughter is still at home, and my wife wants our other 3 children to come back home, too. I told my wife I'm dead set against it, but if it ever happens, we won't have any bills because I will charge each one of them rent, and they'll have to cook and clean. My wife thinks our grown children shouldn't have to pay to live here. Our kids are 27, 24, 23, and 19 years old. That's more electricity, water, food, and noise. My wife begged me to reconsider this, to consider this, and at what point should parenting end? Really never ends, does it?
1: I'm still waiting
0: for it to end.
1: I figured out that it won't.
0: Mm-hmm. It doesn't.
1: I don't know how you gonna charge them, no dog. I'd like to see you pull that off. If you do it, let me know how you do it, because I don't know.
0: Well, I mean, a lot of parents make their kids pay if they're still at home, especially if they have jobs. You know, and stuff. They do make them pay something.
1: Yeah, I mean, that's cool. You can do it. I can't make my daughters pay. That's my problem.
0: You can make your sons pay.
2: You will make your sons pay.
1: My sons will move into a shelter before they move back here.
2: They don't want to hear your mouth.
1: Hell no.
0: Yeah.
1: Because they told me a million times, Dad, your rules for the girls is different from us. Yes, yeah. They are.
0: Yeah.
1: Now, what do you want?
0: Mm-hmm. Yeah. Mm. Yeah, I go back home. Yeah.
2: Utilities and stuff like that. I do have to pay.
0: All
2: but
0: right.
2: It was me and my mom, though, you know.
0: So. Yeah.
1: Mm-hmm.
0: We have time.
1: I lived at home for 6 months after I flunked out of college.
0: Uh huh.
2: Did you
0: and
2: have
0: what?
2: To pay rent?
1: I had to
2: that?
1: Pay everything.
0: That made you want to get out even more, didn't it?
1: The house note, the electric, all
2: the
1: of
2: mortgage?
1: It. No, I paid them for
2: paid
1: real.
2: Everything?
1: Wow. I paid everything, dog.
0: Okay, we have time for another one, guys. This is from Wanda in Buffalo. Wanda says, my boyfriend has nude pictures on his phone, but there are no faces on any of these pictures. He says he uses the pictures to cheer him up while he's at work, and I ask why he won't use my pictures for that purpose. He says it's not the same because he sees my body all the time. Are these images he got offline, or are they from women he's messing with? Should I be offended by this or just let it slide?
1: Well, lady, it depends on how you are. You won't let it slide because a man told you that you're dating.
0: Mm-hmm.
1: That he needs to look at other women to cheer him up who are naked.
0: Well, with no faces.
1: You ask him, why won't you use my picture? And he tells you, because I see your body all the time.
2: Oof.
1: You didn't hear, excuse me, you didn't hear
0: That's what him she say. Should've said.
1: You didn't hear him say, you don't excite me or cheer me up. You didn't hear him say that to you?
0: Mm.
1: That he needs other people to make him feel better, that you don't? You didn't hear that? Hustler and Playboy, when they do spreads, the women's faces are in the photos. If that's where you got them from, you ain't got to take the pictures off because they already
3: got their face on it. Yeah.
2: How is that your go-to example?
1: Yeah. I mean, they're in there. They're facing everything. You get all of it. So if you're using some people that you don't know, just put their face in there.
0: Mm-hmm.
1: But you can't do that because you know all these women.
2: Oh.
3: Oh, yeah.
2: Okay.
3: I believe that.
2: Okay.
1: Yeah.
3: I see that.
2: I hear you now. I'm listening. Yeah. Okay.
1: So should you let it go? It just depends on how you are. But
0: let it go. Let him go. How about that?
1: It ain't gonna stop at no pictures. I'm gonna tell you that right now.
2: Right.
0: Just let him go.
2: Right. Later, loser.
3: You can't use your pictures.
2: Mm-hmm. Okay.
0: Yeah. All right. Coming up at 20 minutes after, we will have more of the Steve Harvey Morning Show right after this.
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0: Well, ladies especially, and some guys too, today is National Shapewear Day. This day is observed for all of us that wear body shapers and undergarments that hold us in and smooth out our bodies so we can look good in our clothes.
1: Yeah, I got on some Spanx right now.
0: Okay, blow your horn right now if you're driving and you're on your way to work and you're wearing Spanx, okay? Or if you're at work with Spanx on. If you're wearing Spanx, if you're wearing Skims or any other kind of foundations, just give us a toot toot as men. Steve, you just mentioned it. You've worn a body shaper?
1: I had a body shaper on one time.
0: And?
1: I wore it on Family Feud. Hardest day of my life. I couldn't wait to get that thing off. And I couldn't get it off. That was because, you know, putting it on is one thing. Getting it off, you need some people.
2: I couldn't get the shirt off.
0: Because women have them around the middle.
1: You know, it's like a tank top.
0: Oh.
1: It's a tank top. It's called a compression shirt.
0: Yeah, and it's really tight, so you need some, okay.
1: Yeah, and getting it on, I find you got to step in it and then let the arms come up. It's easier to pull it up. But if you try to put it on, and put your arm through and then pull it down, it traps you around your neck and it starts killing you. Yeah, there's a potential to die from strangulation.
0: How did you look, though? How did you look when you had it on?
1: I looked in pain.
2: Really?
1: I couldn't wait to get that thing off.

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1: Cured ham. What did it used to be sick from? We're going to get a ham, and, you know, we're going to get a cured ham. But why do I want a ham that used to be sick? What did... Can you explain to me what cured ham, what did it used to have? Because I don't want to eat something that it, like, if it had the flu or what, you know what I'm saying? I don't know what cured ham used to have.
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4: It is time now for a round of Would You Rather. If you had to choose, guys, would you choose Family Feud or Ready to Love?
5: Ooh! I'm gonna be honest. I've got to be honest. You know, I'm a choose Family Feud. I'm just gonna choose Family Feud.
3: Okay.
0: And tell them the reason why, Junior.
4: Yeah.
5: Well, at least Uncle Steve over here acting a fool with everybody on the show. At least I know that I can believe that.
4: Steve, Ready to Love or Family Feud?
0: What would I rather watch? Ready to Love.
4: Oh, really? See,
3: that's surprising. Uh-huh. Okay. Mm-hmm. Okay.
4: And why is that? What's your why? Yeah,
5: tell them why.
0: I just want to see how it go. I've been on Family Feud 17 years. I ain't watched it but one time. So.
5: You watched yourself but one time?
0: I watched Family Feud one time.
4: Because
0: you first got on the show.
4: You're the host. Okay.
3: You don't like watching yourself?
4: Yeah.
3: On TV?
0: No, I see it on the TV guide in hotel rooms everywhere.
4: Mm-hmm. Yeah, you're all over the place. Oh, yeah, right.
3: Yes, you are.
4: You're everywhere. Yeah.
5: Well, before a doctor's appointment, they got Family Feud on. Yeah.
3: As viewers of Family Feud, you are outstanding.
4: Yeah. And your wardrobe.
3: Yes.
0: See, well, Celebrity, I wear fly stuff on Celebrity.
4: Mm-hmm.
3: Yeah.
4: Mm-hmm. Yeah. Yeah.
0: I dress more normal on the regular show.
4: What normal for you?
3: Yeah, you still blue
5: still
3: cheese.
5: Fly. Still be
4: fly. Still fly for regular people. Would you rather missing front teeth or missing facial hair?
0: Oh, you mean all of your facial hair?
5: Yeah.
4: Yeah, no facial hair or
0: ooh, Lord.
4: No front teeth. Which one?
0: God, no.
5: You on TV now?
0: I need these teeth. I can't. Especially your front teeth, God.
5: I know.
6: Survey says.
0: Yeah, I'm gonna have to keep these teeth, dog. I can't.
4: So no mustache for you, Steve?
3: What? Your signature mustache? What?
0: I look like a fool.
4: Would you rather wear a durag on stage or would you rather wear skinny jeans on stage?
0: I'm gonna put that durag on. Durag. Come on out there.
4: No
5: love
4: skinny
5: it.
4: Jeans.
5: Nuh-uh.
4: No. Would you rather spend the day at the beach with your ex or would you rather have a root canal?
5: Wow.
4: Now we're at the beach. Now this is a good thing at the beach. Get in a cabana, nice.
0: Probably
4: cabana.
0: Just staying out in that water all day.
3: Just all day.
0: Just be out there. Just be burnt.
4: That's today's round of Would You Rather. Coming up next, it is our last break of the day. Thank you, guys. And we'll close out the show with the one and only Steve Harvey right after this.
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0: 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Here we are, guys, our last break of the day. We want to say thank you, as we always do, to our listeners, to the Steve Harvey Nation, for riding with us every single day. We love you. We appreciate you. Steve? Yeah.
1: Mm-hmm. Hey, you know what? My closing remarks today is I finally decided to choose peace. I make it a conscious effort every day to choose peace. I don't care who it is that tries to disrupt it. I don't care what I read that's meant to disrupt it. All of it. I just decided to choose peace. And I'm in a fight to choose peace, too, because I almost reacted. You know, look, I'm a human being, you know. I'm famous, but I'm very, very human. And I'm subject to make mistakes from time to time because of the human element. You know, fame don't make you exempt from mistakes. It just makes it more glaring. But in my decision to choose peace, that's in every aspect of my life, man. I'm just not going to allow it anymore. If you are in your life and you decide to choose peace, you know what? It's perfectly okay because you have the power. So don't give anybody the power to disrupt your peace. Do you know everybody knows somebody that always calls you with some bad news? Always. Always got something to say about what they heard, what they read, what's wrong with them, what health issues they got. Everybody has people in their life, man. Every time you talk to them, something wrong. These are your peace disruptors. Sometimes your peace disruptors are your family. Sometimes it's your siblings. I got news for you. Sometimes it's your kids. And you know, I decided in 2026, even they don't get to disrupt my peace. My sons, it's easy for me to tell them to figure it out. My daughters, I got to have to listen a little bit longer. But you know, I just move a little bit differently now. I just choose peace. I was on the Pivot podcast and they released a thing about me and they asked me the question of what was my Mount Rushmore of comedians. And I had three different things that I said. You know, I gave Pryor a plaque by himself and Eddie Murphy a peak. They both have monuments of rock all alone. There's no comparison when it comes to those two. And then my personal was Earthquake, J. Anthony Brown, and who else did I say? Oh, Cedric the Entertainer. Those were my three favorite people I've ever sat down with. They have made me laugh so hard. I'm talking about, man, vomiting laughing at them. And then my public Mount Rushmore was Dave Chappelle, Chris Rock, Bill Cosby, and the Kings. And I think Earthquake put it on his page. And I went to look at the comments. And here comes the peace disruptors. Why won't he say Bernie's name? Bernie Mac was a king. And you know what, man? I am so tired of trying to address what people don't know. And this is where deciding to choose peace comes in. And I have to catch myself daily now. If I know the truth about something, and I could go public anytime I want to tell you my truth. But you know what? For those that love you, no explanation necessary. For those that hate you, no explanation acceptable. Do you know sometimes merely responding to people, it does you no good? Because people who choose to hate you are going to hate you regardless of, oh, see, he trying to fix it now. He trying to do it. Man. No, man. I just decided I want to do peace. And I almost commented to everybody to ask people to stop spreading lies. But you know how impossible that is, Steve Harvey. I'm going to post on a comment section, y'all, stop spreading lies. You don't know the truth. But do you know what that would cause, the back and forth that would cause? So I had to catch myself and make the decision to choose peace. And in peace, you have to not care sometimes. I don't really care what most people think, because the majority of people that have something bad to say about you, they really don't even know you. Have you noticed that? Have you noticed that a lot of people who make negative comments about you don't even know you? They're just going through the internet trying to find something to say. So choose peace, Steve Harvey, and be conscious about it. But I implore all of you to choose peace, man. It's such a better way to live. Because guess what? When you choose peace, you're accepting God a lot more. And you're allowing God to order your steps, and you're allowing God to move on his behalf, on your behalf, and you're allowing God to do things in his timing, and you learn how to trust in his timing. And when you can completely trust in his timing, it gives you an unmeasurable amount of uncommon peace, where people look at you and go, man, why you ain't tripping? No, because I done turned it over to God. I don't have to trip. I just decided to choose peace, man. That's all. That's all. And I'm getting ready to go to some shows and stuff that I got set up. But in my life right now, I'm just choosing peace. Feel how you want to feel. Let them say what they're going to say. When they get through it, don't change nothing. God going to bless you with what you got coming, because what God got for you, can't nobody stop it, no way. Y'all stay in peace. Have a good day today. Talk to God. He would absolutely love to hear from you.
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1: It's Sybil Wilkes with what we need to know. In Jackson, Mississippi, municipal leaders are calling for an immediate federal intervention after a young African-American woman was found hanging from a tree in the backyard of a vacant home. Jackson City Councilman Kenneth Stokes formally petitioned the United States Attorney's Office to investigate the August 3rd death of 29-year-old Tasia Fortune, seeking to determine whether the case represents a homicide as he prepares to meet with local fire officials. Tennessee voters have chosen their major party nominees in what's being called an historic gubernatorial contest. United States Senator Marsha Blackburn secured the Republican nomination for governor Thursday night, defeating Congressman John Rose and State Representative Monty Fitz. Blackburn will advance to face Democratic nominee and Memphis City Councilwoman Jerry Green in the upcoming November general election, guaranteeing that Tennessee will, at long last, elect its first female governor in state history. At the White House, President Trump signed executive orders attempting to restrict birthright citizenship and eliminate birth tourism. Speaking from the Oval Office, he asserted the 14th Amendment protections were designed for the children of enslaved individuals and now long outdated. The order targets children of foreign diplomatic personnel, foreign adversaries, and individuals born in U.S. territories. And finally, thousands of Howard University students are filling residence halls across campus as move-in day finally gets underway, officially in Washington, D.C. Interim President Dr. Wayne Frederick welcomed the incoming students, including roughly 200 freshmen who were officially reinstated after being de-enrolled over the missed payment deadlines. Other affected students have been offered alternative placement across regional university systems. To subscribe to my free daily newsletter, please visit SybilWilkes.com. For all the news 24/7, go to News1.com. I'm Sybil Wilkes. Be informed. 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
1: It's Sybil Wilkes with what we need to know. Economic momentum took an unexpected downturn as the national job creation stalled last month. The Labor Department's monthly employment report Friday morning reveals the economy unexpectedly shed 23,000 non-farm payroll jobs in July, defying Wall Street expectations of 83,000 new positions created. The national unemployment rate ticked down slightly from 4.2% to 4.1%. While the unemployment rate for African American workers stood at 6.3%, showing little or no change compared to the month before. On Capitol Hill, the Senate is attempting to wrap up critical legislative business before departing Washington for a five-week recess. Senate Majority Leader John Thune expressed hope the lawmakers can pass a stopgap government funding bill alongside a comprehensive Russia sanctions package. Thune is likely breathing a sigh of relief since Republican Senator Cassidy announced Friday morning he will vote to confirm Todd Blanche as Attorney General of the United States. In Mississippi, the United Cajun Navy released a detailed 22-page report compiling evidence gathered during the search for 18-year-old Nolan Wells. This dossier includes GPS coordinates, video footage, and social media records collected near Horn Island following Nolan Wells' 4th of July disappearance. While the group notes the information remains unverified, copies were submitted to law enforcement, prosecutors, and the Wells family as the cause of death of Nolan remains undetermined. And finally, tech giant Meta has been hit with a massive financial penalty over youth safety. A New Mexico judge ordered the parent company of Facebook and Instagram to pay $567 million into a state child mental health fund, ruling that Meta's social platform significantly contributed to a mental health crisis among young people. Meta strongly disputed the ruling and announced plans to appeal. To subscribe to my free daily newsletter, please visit SybilWilkes.com. For all the news 24/7, go to News1.com. I'm Sybil Wilkes. Be informed. Be empowered.
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0: 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Democracy only works when the people participate. 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
1: It's Sybil Wilkes with what we need to know. In Jackson, Mississippi, municipal leaders are calling for an immediate federal intervention after a young African-American woman was found hanging from a tree in the backyard of a vacant home. Jackson City Councilman Kenneth Stokes formally petitioned the United States Attorney's Office to investigate the August 3rd death of 29-year-old Tasia Fortune, seeking to determine whether the case represents a homicide as he prepares to meet with local fire officials. Tennessee voters have chosen their major party nominees in what's being called an historic gubernatorial contest. United States Senator Marsha Blackburn secured the Republican nomination for governor Thursday night, defeating Congressman John Rose and State Representative Monty Fitz. Blackburn will advance to face Democratic nominee and Memphis City Councilwoman Jerry Green in the upcoming November general election, guaranteeing that Tennessee will, at long last, elect its first female governor in state history. At the White House, President Trump signed executive orders attempting to restrict birthright citizenship and eliminate birth tourism. Speaking from the Oval Office, he asserted the 14th Amendment protections were designed for the children of enslaved individuals and now long outdated. The order targets children of foreign diplomatic personnel, foreign adversaries, and individuals born in U.S. territories. And finally, thousands of Howard University students are filling residence halls across campus as move-in day finally gets underway. Officially in Washington, D.C. Interim President Dr. Wayne Frederick welcomed the incoming students, including roughly 200 freshmen who were officially reinstated after being de-enrolled over the missed payment deadlines. Other affected students have been offered alternative placement across regional university systems. To subscribe to my free daily newsletter, please visit SybilWilkes.com. For all the news 24/7, go to News1.com. I'm Sybil Wilkes. Be informed, be empowered.
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0: We're talking all that and then some weekday afternoons from 1 till 3 here on Game Time Sports Talk. 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

0: 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Welcome to Game Time Sports Talk for Monday, August 10th, 2026. 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Welcome to a Monday afternoon edition of the Realest Sports Talk Show in the Northwest. Game Time Sports Talk brought to you weekday afternoons from 1 till 3. And here as we get some, shall we say, better weather here in Western Washington. We feel for those dealing with the wildfire activities that persist here in the Northwest, whether it be from the air, the intake, maybe have some property, if you will. Those that have been displaced by, of course, these wildfires, we definitely, of course, think about you and, of course, continue to send our thoughts and prayers and your, as far as your safety is concerned. But in the meantime, we will definitely be talking about the wildfire that is the Seattle Mariner baseball team. I don't mean in a good way. As spectacular and unforgettable as that 50 greatest ceremony was on Saturday, was as disappointing and forgettable as the play or non-play on the field. Stacking the current M's versus the other contenders simply isn't tracking. It just isn't happening with this team. And I mentioned over the weekend, whether it be through talk or text or whoever would listen, whoever would care anymore, was the fact that this season probably turned into more of a, are we back to Mariner moments, Big P? Might be at that point because, time's up. I know at a certain time in October of 2025 is when the baton was shifted. I remember vividly a Monday night when the Mariners were 8 outs away from their first World Series appearance in Game 7 of the American League Championship Series. And they didn't get it done. Gave way to a Seattle and Houston Monday night football game in which the Seahawks said, thank you. Thank you very much. And took that all the way to the Lombardi Trophy given are being handed to them in Santa Clara in February, earlier this year. Fast forward, here we go, 6 months later, here we are. I talked about what, August 8th was that date, Big P? And we are, of course, find out. Maybe they'll the play on the field will make the decisions or the, any decisions being made there for it. I just kind of wonder, is it... Since the Seahawks preseason openers this upcoming Saturday, is it time to just say go Hawks? Well, it's go Hawks always, right? Yeah, I mean, that's forever. But you're four and a half back in the American League West. You're 7 games under 500. And you look listless as far as offense is concerned. Just look, just join it. They seem like a car, Big P, and knock on wood, here, therefore, because I know about karma and dharma and all that. A car that has a bad starter. A car that has a bad fuel injection system. You know what I mean? Meaning that the car might turn on and it might turn off. The car might be going for a while, then it might sputter. Sometimes the car ain't going to go. This is an immobile vehicle at this point in time, the Seattle Mariners in their 2026 season. So that's where we're at with it. We'll, of course, continue to look at it. I do thank the Seattle Mariners here on this Monday for having a day off. We won't have to watch that. But there were some good things that did come out of that 50 greatest ceremony. And you just kind of kept thinking, at least I kept thinking, I was like, you know, that's a lot of nostalgia, a lot of history, a lot of great vibes, great times for a franchise that's never even been to a World Series. The only franchise in Major League Baseball that has not been to a World Series. But it was great to see the four Hall of Famers, or those who, of course, have been immortalized in Seattle Mariner lore there at T-Mobile Park. Randy Johnson, Ichiro Suzuki, Edgar Martinez, and Ken Griffey Jr. come walking out like the Field of Dreams, Big P, together, like the Four Horsemen out in the field. Those are some nice, jackets, though. You know, the Letterman's jackets, Big P, they're smooth. You know, they had the cloth going.
1: Yeah,
0: you know?
1: You're right.
0: It was right. It had the little names on the back and whatnot.
1: Big P, I like the
0: Yeah, Big P. I want to take a JB. You know, it's all good. You know, yeah. Y'all were cut fresh. And to think about it, along with the other 46 greatest Mariners that were being celebrated before the game on Saturday night, is that is going to be the highlight of this season. So I hope, like me, you enjoyed it. There went. Now, there has been some stranger things happen. We are hitting the fourth quarter of the season. But boy, they've got to go on a tear like they have never gone on a tear before. Just can't get it on track. But it's good to see it. Good to see the sweet Lou Piniella out there. All the former greats there that you probably haven't seen there in a minute. I haven't seen sweet Lou in a minute. And you know what? Congratulations to Rick Rivs. 41 years with the Seattle Mariners. It was announced in a surprising fashion that he would be, of course, he has been inducted into the Mariners Hall of Fame, or he will be inducted into the Mariners Hall of Fame. That announcement coming there at the end of the ceremony on Saturday night. So that's my take there from it. Moving forward, I mean, they scored what? 4 runs? The whole weekend, swept again by the Tampa Bay Rays. I mean, they have the best record in the American League, but like I said, stacking the current Mariners versus the other contenders in the American League and really across baseball, it simply isn't tracking. It's not tracking at all. And so, forget all the analytics and everything else that been fighting with, playing tug of wars, and what are they doing? And sitting there playing with their little AIs on their little laptops, Big P. Everything little right now because there's just little faith going on with this team. And my eye test just says, because and here's the telltale, Big P. Game timers out there. After, of course, you saw him get swept away. And fans getting disjointed. I just wish the product on the field was as good as their marketing team. Because, boy, could they fill a dang stadium for a damn disjointed raccoon. Right? Jimothy. Yeah. T-shirts and the whole bit. And whatnot. Still selling out. I mean, you still did. They're still getting their money. Getting, you know, fans in the stands. You know? Kate's through the gate. Jake and Kate through the date. I don't know. If they function like them, they be a world championship contender. So I you know, that goes off. There's nothing else on. Thank goodness, because I believe that was the final Sunday that we'll have without football. was preseason. The rest of the preseason opens up this week, and we'll get to the Seahawks and the NFL here in just a moment. But when taking a look at it and moving there forward, I want to definitely see, of course, what's happening in regards to, I guess, you know, some real competition, or at least what's happening there. So there was no football on. Not watching all this other, I guess, whatever else. And, you know, this is in between yard work and doing chores around the house and just taking care of, you know, the little bits and pieces and whatnot. So I had to watch the Sunday night baseball game. The first place Houston Astros were at the San Diego Padres. So I guess if you had a dog in the fight, if you're a Mariner fan, you're rooting for the Padres because you don't want the division to get too far away from you, no matter how apathetic you are about the team, right? But what I saw was just, you know, what two contenders look like playing baseball that could actually score. You know, that actually had excitement going on. There were things that you were fruitful to look forward to. And that's what even made it. And so that was the eye test. And it was like, you know, they don't stack. They don't stack or track against any of the other contenders, regardless of what league you're in. They got Eddie Vedder early in the Vedder Cup or whatever the case was. So the Padres did the same thing to the Mariners that the Tampa Bay Rays did. So yeah, they're the San Diego Padres. You know what Padres stands for in Spanish? Big P stands for daddies. Who's your daddy? Rays. Padres, you got everybody else in this league. We get to go to Seattle. Yeah, great food, great place to stay, great views and wins. Gonna get wins in 2026. Messing around. So that's exactly what they had to deal with. I mean, I look at the Boston Red Sox and their turnaround. Probably one of the most remarkable in not only their history but in Major League history. You know, finding ways to go. So. You know, just looking around, just like this team is, and that's why last year I was sitting there they better take advantage of this window because nothing's guaranteed, nothing's for certain, kind of like life, right? And because I did not see, that did not feel people, that this is like the 2012 Seattle Seahawks, wait till next year. Next year's going to be our year. No. You didn't have players like that that were on the come up that had that attitude or whatever the case may be that were running it back. You had a catcher and the big dumper that had a historic season, something you'll probably never see again. At least it'll be a while in your lifetime, and hopefully you're healthy enough to see it again. But, you know, that's more than a generational thing, what you saw out of that. And how they caught fire and they were able to, you know, track. And I remember last year during the, the Ichiro ceremony, we said seize the moment, right? And they were playing, so it was after the trade deadline at the same time last year, this summer. And they went on that track. I was like, look, if this doesn't inspire them, you know, that great ceremony and whatnot, then nothing will. And it sure didn't on Saturday night. It sure didn't on Sunday afternoon. I don't expect anything else moving forward. I just don't, and looking around. So that's just being the realist. And they call it the realest sports talk show in the Northwest, right? Y'all want to go get your little Jimothy shirts and whatever else and sit there in your little skyline views. And as I talked about, an acquaintance of mine talking about it, they do not plan on going to a Mariner game, you know, anytime soon because – they were there to watch the game. The people around them weren't even watching the dang game and talk about everything that wasn't. And, you know, the Mariners did not perform. I mean, it was an 11-0-ish show. So that's where I'm at with it. If this is your moment, that there's a little 15 minutes of fame or game time. And as I bring in KB to the program, because there's some more poignant issues I want to get to. I want to talk about the WNBA and their cultural and political issues going on and whether it's helpful or hurtful to the Encore product. And with the Encore product, there's drama is all over the WNBA. And I also want to talk about the Storm as they're winding down. They lost to the Portland Fire, and we know what that's about. And the Seahawks, of course, with their night, at least they were winning down there in Soto with their fan fest and everything else that's going on with the Hall of Fame ceremony. But I do say good Monday afternoon to you, KB. As spectacular and unforgettable as the 50 greatest ceremony was as disappointing and forgettable as the player non-play on the field. And I'm stacking this team against the rest of the league, and they just don't track. What says you?
2: Yeah, they stink. That's what it is. I mean, it just comes down to guys playing bad baseball. That's what it is. Y'all can't play good baseball. You can't play good baseball in the field. You can't play good baseball at the plate. And you can't play good baseball on the mound after you get past your starting pitcher. And so, I mean, that's a combination or an equation for failure. And they don't seem to really care too much to do anything about it. I mean, I'm just looking. I look at the body language of the players, and it's just like this ho-hum attitude. Oh, well, you know, at least I got my game check. That's what it seems like.
0: Mm.
2: And, the 50 seasons celebration, really all it did for some fans, me included, is just remind everyone that they have had 50 seasons with zero World Series appearances. So, in essence, you can say that they haven't had a successful season in 50 years. I mean, if your metric is, well, a successful season is finishing above 500. Okay, then they've had successful seasons. There are other franchises that base their metric on success on whether or not they've gotten to a championship or won a championship. And the Seattle Mariners have done neither.
0: What about the four division titles? Four. All four of them, y'all.
2: Mm-hmm. All in 50 four. Years.
0: 50 years, Big P. Got four.
2: Four. You can't even use all the fingers on your on one hand.
0: That's what I'm saying. I just give the thumb up to it. Yep, good job.
2: So four division titles in 50 years. Mm-hmm. No World Series appearances in 50 years. In fact, for a while, they've been the butt of the joke of just about every joke about Major League Baseball that you can come up with. They're the butts of it. Mm. And it's funny because I remember, it was last year, maybe it was a couple of years ago or whatever, but I remember it was guys like, Cal Raleigh, who obviously he had the home run that broke the streak. And I remember players on the team talking about, well, the streak doesn't have anything to do with

0: Dan Wilson. Guys were on that team, okay? It's on Luis Castillo, who is no longer with us. I mean, just name who was on that the team. And yes, from then to now, all of it falls on your guys' shoulders. And you ain't doing anything. Falls on J.P. Crawford. Falls on whoever else you can think of.
1: Yeah.
0: And so where you could talk about all the stuff that happened before the streak was broken, okay, give you that. But I am disappointed in what y'all have done since the streak. Now, I know I can hear you guys in radio land talking about, well, they were in the ALCS last year, and they were 8 outs away. Yep, 8 outs away. So, but you didn't win.
1: Mm-hmm.
0: You didn't win. So, and the best way that you could have shut all of the critics up is by coming out and doing what a lot of people expected you to do. But instead, y'all came out and you're riding your bikes. I know there's some people that are picturing this meme right now because I've been using it for a couple of different subjects.
1: Okay.
0: But yeah,
1: for those that aren't familiar, please detail it.
0: Y'all are just Seattle Mariners. Y'all are just riding your bikes down the road. You got a stick in your hand, and you decide to stick the stick into the spokes of your front tire.
1: Spokes.
0: Your own front tire.
1: Football.
0: And go go over the handlebars.
1: Flippy for real.
0: Mm-hmm. Oh. And then you turn around, and you look at your bike, and you say, "What happened?" Yeah. After you done stuck the stick in there. And the reason why I'm using that analogy is because this doesn't fall on anybody but the players. We can sit up there, they need to fire Dan Wilson. They need to well, guess what? They fired their fifth string hitting coach. Wow, that did so much. You really think that firing Dan Wilson is going to all of a sudden make Cal Raleigh hit over 240 and bomb 30 home runs in the last 45 games of the season? No, that's not going to happen. Mm. It falls on the shoulders of the players. And the players aren't performing, and it doesn't look like they even care.
1: It doesn't.
0: So that's and that's a shame. Especially coming off of a year where, like we talked about, you went to the ALCS, then the Seahawks come around and they win the dang Super Bowl. I mean, if that isn't motivating to you to come in and try to, because let's be honest, because of the ineptitude of the Seattle Mariners, if they were to have a successful season, when I say successful season, meaning going to the World Series and or possibly winning it,
1: mm-hmm.
0: This town will go crazy.
1: If 2014,
0: remember 2014?
1: Yeah.
0: Yeah. Times 2.
1: Times 2.
0: If the Mariners were to win the World Series. And I'm going to go ahead and take a line from one of our game timers. Shout out to Charles if you're listening. But you know what they look like.
1: They don't want to win. Mm-mm-mm. And you know what? I think Julio was cool. Hit that home run late on Friday night. Oh, I did my job. Let me go DJ.
0: Yeah, now I'm going to go DJ.
1: Let me get my DJ.
0: Mm-hmm.
1: Big Pete, let me borrow your headphone. DJ.
0: Yeah, on the ones and twos.
1: Yep.
0: Mm-hmm.
1: Y'all know.
0: Right.
1: Oh, my goodness. Well.
0: How did it go? Because I didn't watch any of that crap.
1: I don't know. It wasn't on. I was streaming on, I guess they had a good time. There was a couple people I know that were there. So they had a good time. I didn't care.
0: I didn't care too much either. And I'll tell you, remember when I said I was boycotting the Mariners until
1: about it. I don't know.
0: I said I was boycotting the Mariners until they got back to 500. Yeah, they at the time when I said that they were 3 games under 500.
1: Yeah, 7 back.
0: Yeah, they're now 7 games under 500.
1: Yeah,
0: so
1: I mentioned that.
0: You guys are awesome. Good job.
1: We'll see. I mean, that's where we're at. We'll look at it. They have a day off today. Actually, y'all have a day off today from them.
0: Really?
1: And that's where we're at.
0: The leader of the division is 60-59.

0: Yep.
1: And
0: we are 4 games back of them.
1: Yeah. So we'll see if they can go ahead and get back into it. But in the meantime, it is game week. Yeah, the Seattle Seahawks actually have a preseason game, an opener. That will be there at Lumen Field. Yeah, earlier this summer we were calling it Seattle Stadium, right? Well, it's time for that real football to be played. And this ain't quite real football, but you know what? It's a preseason game. The Cowboys are coming to town, and I've ended up doing a deeper look into the Cowboys. They might be one of those surprising teams, if you want to call it that, in the NFC this year. Not sure exactly who they'll play on Saturday evening, but they made some interesting draft picks to help that defense. And if that offense can be as potent as they have been, with Dak Prescott at the helm, you got, of course, the likes of CeeDee Lamb and of course, what's going on the other side with my man who wants the contract. We shall see, what's happening there with that. So the Cowboys are coming to town. You got the Hard Knocks Part 2. And I don't know if it's getting the ratings, if you will. But I'm interested to see, of course, what the next inception of the show has, to document the Seahawks training camp. Not getting the numbers that we would expect, but it's a Super Bowl champion. And yet, of course, with the news of Aaron Donald, the Seahawks continue to fly under the radar as far as being true championship contenders. They're contenders, but they're not favorites. And we'll just see if that's a little slight on them and looking away. We'll take a look at the Hall of Fame ceremony and the takeaways. Look towards the 27 class and who may get in and why and who may not and why not. Look at that. And the WNBA with the Storm playing on Saturday had some interesting hard fouls going on and some interesting takes on the court. Off the court is the cultural and political debates that continue to escalate around the league as former NBA players now force the hand to redefine policy by declaring for the 2027 WNBA draft. It's a drama. It's a mess. But this is the loophole that they put themselves in. JB along with
0: KB.
1: Big B here in Studio 3Z on this manic Monday afternoon. 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

0: in the Northwest. 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We appreciate you, Portland Fire. Why'd you have to do that to the Seattle Storm on Saturday like that? Almost messed up a Big P's whole weekend. You know, people like messing your weekends up, Big P. Nah, I ain't doing all that. The ladies, of course, are continuing to trying to develop. We know what this season was about. We know what it is as far as resetting it. Control-Alt-Delete is what I said back in the spring in regards to losing four Olympians. And that's exactly what they did as far as the reshuffling that happened, the whole collective bargaining agreement that needed to take place, or that had taken place with Kathy Engelbert, who's the WNBA commissioner. I'm not sure for how long, but and the Players Association. And there's a couple of things that maybe they didn't dot their I's and cross their T's on in regards to it. Now they're being challenged upon it in regards to it. But yeah, a lot of movement that went on in the WNBA, a lot more money. Four times the amount is what they were getting. So, 400% increase in salary and things of that nature. So things are looking good. You know, got the ratings up, got your TV contract. You're getting popularity here now. Your 30th season you're celebrating. And much like what we saw two seasons ago, much of the debate that's going on has to do with off-the-court stuff. But really, I guess it does have to do with on-the-court stuff. Wait, what are you talking about, JB? Well, the fact that you're taking a look at the likes of the fallout. We talked about it last week, about the whole, Sophie Cunningham, and she basically ignited a conflict, or at least a conversation about transgender women in the WNBA when an ESPN article came out late July. That was the interview actually happened in March, which was during all of the CBA negotiations and things of that nature. And so with that being said, you had reaction coming out, and whether it be online, social media, whatever the case may be, in regards to transgender athletes, whether they were allowed in the WNBA. Her stance was that no, they should not be allowed in women's sports. They shouldn't be allowed there. And, you know, basically saying that women's sports should remain strictly reserved for biological females to protect young athletes. That was her stance. And so there was conversation in regards to it, pushback. We even had, opposing coaches wearing T-shirts on the sidelines during a game, and which she was opposite of, talking about the Minnesota Lynx coach and the Indiana Fever, who Sophie Cunningham plays, along with Caitlin Clark, with Aaliyah Boston. And they are a championship-contending squad this year. Both teams are. We had demonstrations, protests, things of that nature going on. Not just there in Minnesota, but previously when they were here in Seattle and in Portland, were the Indiana Fever. So much so that it had one of the co-owners of the Seattle Storm react and get suspended for addressing some demonstrators, some fans that were in the stands. And this has become a hot-button issue in the WNBA. It doesn't take much, it seems, for issues to become hot-button in the WNBA. So cultural and political debates continue to escalate around the league. Now we enter the fray, and this is really, it all stems from the transgender debate. And I know there was a lot of talk last week, KB and Game Timers were, and we even had, of course, a few comments that came and said, you know, why are we, from Gabe Montoya, shouts out to Romy Rome out there, talking about, well, this the percentage is so minuscule, this is not, why are we even making an issue out of a non-issue? Well, apparently there's a loophole in the CBA in regards to what is defined as a woman in the WNBA, basketball player. Like I said, they forgot to dot all the I's and cross all the T's. But the other conversation came up because there's a transgender basketball player in Europe, in France, plays professionally for Monaco. And get this, in Ligue Féminine, the feminine league. That's how I pronounce that in English. All right? What do you want to call it? Whatever English was. It's a second tier women's basketball league. It's not the premier. It's not where Gabby was playing, Gabby Williams, mm-hmm. And others. No, it's a second tier deal. Julie Tatart. Is her name. Transgender, 34-year-old French center, 6'3", apparently is putting up historic numbers. Now, I don't care what league you're in. If you're putting up 20-20s, you're averaging a 20-20, you're pretty damn dominant. That's like Wilt Chamberlain dominant, right? You know, as far as statistics are, you know, 21 points, 20 rebounds per game. And so she was asked. She came out as a transgender woman in October of 2021. Her connection to the debate really was, she was asked if she would play in the WNBA if she was approached. She basically said, I'm old. They're far better players than me. Okay. Not really thinking about it. But that's where we're at with it. Oh. So let's take it a step further. Let's take it a step further. Because now we got some trolling going on. Former NBA players, Enes Kanter, now Enes Kanter Freedom, Royce White. Oh, you mean former first round pick Royce White? Yeah. They're gonna challenge the WNBA. And they've declared, as a matter of fact, officially submitted material in a letter that they are going to declare themselves as a WNBA prospect for the May 2027 draft. And so we're wondering, okay, how is this happening? Well, the problem is that there's a statement in talking about it, and we heard from Kathy Engelbert over the weekend, who issued a league-wide memo stating that a task force of team presidents and general managers will now formally meet to iron out explicit concrete eligibility language regarding transgender players. And the CBA loosely dictates that only players who are women are eligible to play, quote-unquote. But it does lack heavily detailed parameters on gender identity or transition frameworks. So here we are at it again. You call it a leadership issue. We've long said that. That's why Kathy Engelbert has long been under fire. This will probably be the deal. The course go down there, and what the case was. And for those that don't know, he thought Royce White, well, okay, why first round draft pick, why wasn't he was afraid to play on to fly on planes. Shouts out to EZ out there listening. He says tell Royce to that they fly in planes, he'll back down on wanting to play in the WNBA. So there's that. But yeah, that's where we're at with the WNBA and this transgender issue and gender identity and where it's at, because you have former NBA players, one that was an 11-year vet in Enes Kanter, that are now officially submitting letters and documentation that they're doing so just to test and highlight the league's current guidelines regarding self-identification and inclusion. Straight trolling, you know. Royce White, you know, saying, you know, I'm identifying as a woman for the purpose of professional basketball, quote unquote. And we talked about this last week. KB is like, you know, yeah, doing it just to play. So look, they're making a mockery, a shamockery, a troll, a mole, however you want to look at it, of the situation. And these, you know, when you don't put your dukes up, somebody's going to sometimes, you know, get that left or that right in there. You know, might get hit in the chin real quick. Chin check. And that's what the WNBA is at where they're at this point. KB, to all that, I ask you, and not only in regards to how, you know, I laid it out, but is this helpful or hurtful to the on-the-court product?
1: I mean, I don't think it's either here nor there with the on-the-court product, because most of the people that are talking about this stuff don't watch the on-the-court product.
0: Mm.
1: So, I mean, I'd love to know how many WNBA games Enes Kanter's watched or Royce White. No, I mean, just for the purpose of
0: you, trolling. I don't know what their fan. I don't know what their fandom is there on it. But yeah,
1: I'm going to say that they don't have a fandom on it. If you're this stupid to make these statements and you're going to go and join the WNBA because I identify as a woman, then you don't watch the sport. Because if you did, you'd have a little bit more respect than to do what these two idiots have done.
0: Mm.
1: So, yeah, that's all I got to say about them. I really don't want to give them any more publicity than the stupid crap that they've already put out there over the weekend.
0: Mm.
1: There.
0: That's all you have to say, bro?
1: Yep.
0: Okay. Well, that was a long 15-minute layout for a 15-second reaction. your thoughts, though, on game time at 206-325-1420. Also, 503-770-8725. But they have forced it. So I'll ask this in a different way, KB.
1: Talking about a couple of losers.
0: So I'll ask it. I mean, obviously it's forced the issue in regards to Kathy Engelbert meeting with general managers and owners in regards to trying to lay this out. Like I said, they didn't dot all their I's and cross all their T's and defining, you know, what is a woman or what not, or you know, the loosely stated policy. So
1: how ridiculous is it that in 2026 we're sitting here talking about people not being able to define what a woman is?
0: It's true. You're right.
1: Seriously.
0: Right.
1: Like, what are we doing?
0: I agree.
1: It's just, and yeah, I'm sick of it, and it's ridiculous. It's just,
0: So I'll try this again.
1: Mm-hmm.
0: Try this again. Kathy Engelbert. Where does this fall in regards to her leadership or lack thereof?
1: Because I don't know.
0: Because I'll lay it out like this, and then we can advance the conversation a little bit further. The whole Caitlin Clark issue, double standards. You know, I mean, we had a couple hard fouls over the weekend. You know, the rescinding of technical fouls that would have given her a suspension. So there's a lot that's going on, and talk about the protection of Caitlin Clark. The hard foul on Sophie Cunningham. And some could say whether that was related to all this or whatever or not. No, but the on-the-court stuff, with disciplinary issues. There seems to be a lack of leadership in regards for Kathy Engelbert. Her turning down, agreeing to interviews and national interviews and turning them down, you know, minutes before going on and going to play a round of golf. The optics don't look good. That's exactly what happened. She turned down a Dan Patrick interview, and so again, this is a couple months ago.
1: Yeah, get rid of her.
0: You know, because she didn't want to, face the music. But see, again, that's where you talk about leadership or lack thereof.
1: Mm-hmm.
0: So there's other issues in regards to this, but I think I'm conflating them all, because strong leadership would take it head on. Address what needs to be addressed. Certain things that they would not stand for. There have to be some zero tolerance issues going on with it, you know, in regards to it, and where it doesn't seem like there's these double standards. And when you allow gray areas like that, that's where these conversations could go. And so I don't know if this is is trying to be crazy like a fox. There, if you will, and it's being done on purpose, because all publicity is good publicity. Is that the card we're playing? And the fact that as long as these are being talked in different circles, whether it be positive or negative, it's drawing eyes or drawing attention to the WNBA, and so that's all good, all well and good. And so that's why I'm putting her at the center of all of this, because it's a whirlwind. It's everything in regards to it. We're talking about the product. More off the court than on the court. I mean, you just take a look at what we saw over the weekend. And, you know, from a Minnesota Lynx game there at that, you know, where you see, somebody going to their Klay Thompson bag, Caleb McBride hitting 10 three-pointers, you know, in a game, you know, setting a single-game three-point record. We're not talking about that, though. We're not talking about that. We're not talking about the on-the-court stuff that's going on there. Because these clouds and a lot of it has to deal with the media that follows the WNBA, the men and the women that cover the league, they're doing their due diligence to, I guess, to ask these questions that have nothing to do with the league, but this is where we're at.
1: Yeah,
0: and you talked about the drama that surrounds and there's a different dynamic to the WNBA. It's not different from other leagues, but I guess it's different in a way, or contrast in a way, to where they allow that cloud. They allow that cloud to follow them.
1: I think when it comes to Kathy Engelbert with the WNBA, the commissioner is the representative of the owners.
0: Correct.
1: And
0: the spokesperson for the league.
1: Yeah. Well, and so I would say that yeah, there's probably a lack of leadership there, but there's also a lack of leadership when it comes to the owners. Like, it doesn't seem like the owners are all on the same page. You have Kathy Engelbert doing God knows what, and then you turn around and you have minority owners getting into shouting and cursing matches with fans over signs.
0: Yep.
1: So that doesn't show me much leadership from the owner's perspective either. And if you're taking your cues from the owners, this is the result you're going to get. So I think it goes further than just Kathy Engelbert. I think it goes directly to the owners of the league. Now,
0: but you have, as far as, you have protests going on during games, protests and demonstration going on games. So, I mean, whether you want to address it or not, you know, as KB, I mean, this is an issue that's following these games, that's actually present at these games.
1: And it seems to me like her silence is the silence coming from the owners.
0: Thank you.
1: The owners don't want her to say anything about this stuff.
0: Mm. Well.
1: And so they're just going to let it linger.
0: Mm-hmm. That clap.
1: I think there was a song called that.
0: Oh.
1: Did you have to let it linger?
0: Oh.
1: Yeah, that's what they're doing. And so all of this
0: is
1: stuff
0: lingering like a bad fart.
1: Well, all of this stuff with the transgender and everything like that, here's what you're going to get. And this is something that's kind of an epiphany that I came to over the weekend.
0: Oh.
1: That And I remember that I said that and I still do believe that you're not having necessarily people that are going to go through the medical treatment to transition just so they can play sports. And then I started seeing they did just redo the CBA for the WNBA. If we're talking about just to play sports, that's one thing. But to get the money,
2: yeah,
1: that comes with playing professional sports, and that's what I say. And people say, "Oh, well, you're saying that transgender people shouldn't be allowed to play sports?" No, I'm not saying that. Or are you saying that transgender people shouldn't be allowed to make a living playing sports? No, I'm not saying that. They shouldn't be allowed to make a living playing in sports where they're not supposed to be playing in, though.
2: Mm-hmm.
1: And so, but when it comes down to it, maybe there are a lot of people that are making the decision, I'm going to do this transition because I'm not going to be able to make $300,000 or whatever it is based off of what I do. But I can play women's basketball. And I think that's a shame, obviously, that's how people would think. But there is motivation there, monetary motivation.
2: So I think whether you think it's clown work, troll work, or however you want to define it, I think that's where Enos Kanter and Royce White are telling the WNBA, bleep or get off the pot.
1: Yeah, I think that they are. And I mean, really what it just says in the bylaws is that it's a league for women. It's strictly for women. And so like what their stance is like, okay, well, I claim I'm a woman, so I'm going to play. I mean, look, at this point, I don't really care what kind of controversy that it sparks.
2: Is it helpful or hurtful to the on-court product?
1: I don't know. Because I don't think that like I said, the people that were I guess intrigued and drawn in by what was said by Enos Kanter and the other guy, I don't think that they're WNBA fans. So I don't think that it hurts their on the court product. Gaining more fans or whatever, if you're trying to get more fans, I mean, I don't know about that, but I don't believe that those people that are entertaining the idea that a couple of former NBA players are going to be in the WNBA draft next year, they're not WNBA fans. They're just not.
2: No, so, I don't think they would. And I would think that they'd be silly. A franchise would be silly to even go down that route of even having that type of, ridiculous exploitation.
1: I feel like what they're doing is they're waiting for the WNBA to say, no, you're not going to be in the WNBA draft next year. So then they could say, well, what? Well, because why not? I'm gonna sue you. That's what I've been hearing.
2: Yeah.
1: So that they can,
2: if they don't make their policy ironclad.
1: Yeah. Yeah.
2: That's why you can't allow loopholes. But see, your problem though is that you have those that agree with you and with Sophie Cunningham. That state, no, they should not be allowed, transgender should not be allowed to play in women's sports. If you are biologically, that. And then you have, of course, Cheryl Reeve, the head coach of the Minnesota Lynx, and Gabby Williams of the Valkyries, the former Seattle Storm player, who publicly pushed back against critics and arguing that the WNBA should remain actively inclusive. So it's not just the owners who all are on the same page, KB. It's the Players mm-hmm. Association as well.
1: Yeah, yeah. I mean, look, man. This is part of my epiphany. Was I was having a discussion with someone, and they had revealed to me that I'll just say it was an athletic activity.
2: Okay.
1: That has a women's league,
2: mm-hmm.
1: and then it has a mixed league.
2: Okay.
1: There's no men's only league.
2: You mean co-ed?
1: Yeah, it's co-ed.
2: Okay.
1: And then there's a women's league. And I was talking to someone who was a woman who was pretty upset about the fact that there is a transgender not participating in the co-ed league of this athletic.
2: Uh-huh.
1: But participating in the women's league and dominating everybody.
2: Uh-huh.
1: Mm-hmm. And it just and how it's annoying a lot of the participants, and it's pushing them away.
2: Mm-hmm.
1: Now, I don't know. Those are the types of, but it's those types of stories though where I'm like, really?
2: What are we doing?
1: What are we doing?
2: Exactly. But this is what we're doing.
1: Yeah.
2: But this is what we're talking about.
1: A mixed league, like a co-ed league. You are literally the definition of that.
2: Mm-hmm.
1: But you decide.
2: Mm-hmm.
1: Who am I to say what somebody can and can't go and play him?
2: But you know why they're doing that? Because they can.
1: And
2: that's what all this is about.
1: And so here was my point. When I asked this person, I was like, well, is this like a league? Is there like prize money at the end of it and all that? And they were like, yes.
2: See?
1: Then.
2: Yeah, there's monetary.
1: What are we doing?
2: Hey. Is that part of the definition of selling your soul?
1: I don't know. All I'm saying, call me every name up under the sun if you want to, but that is not the nature of sport.
2: Shouldn't be.
1: That is not the nature of competition. That's not it.
2: Not the way that it was intended, right?
1: And
2: that's not what Title IX was drawn up for.
1: And I'll tell you, like people bring up the movie Juana Man. I didn't watch that movie. Had no desire to. Why? Because it's funny? No. I thought that was pretty stupid. A stupid idea and a stupid premise. So I didn't watch a stupid movie. But.
2: Yeah, I didn't like the name of the movie.
1: It seems like people want to. Yeah, you know, people want to play real life Juana Man.
2: Big P, I didn't like the name of the movie. So we'll just leave it there at that. I mean, look, it's interesting to look at it. And, yeah, that might have been the downfall. Probably was just part of it. But that was a bad stretch of movies, KB. Bad stretch of movie making.
1: Oh.
2: Bad era.
1: That era?
2: Yeah, that was okay. A bad era. Era going on there. So definitely look at it that. Hey, what's your thoughts at 206-325-1420? We're live streaming at ztwins.com on the Simple Radio app and the Radio Box app. And also to our Vancouver, Portland area listeners on 1480 AM, 97.5 FM KBMS, 503-770-8725. 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

0: 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We're at 503-770-8725. JBKB Big P here in Studio 3Z, and we've been talking about the Seattle Mariners and our disappointment, and talking about how spectacular and unforgettable as the 50 greatest ceremony was, as disappointing and forgettable as the on-the-field player non-play. And as I said, stacking the current M's versus the other contenders simply isn't tracking, KB. And that's simply where I'm at with it. My eye test says that this team just does not cannot compete. I mean, the Tampa Bay Rays, right now, if you want to talk about from a record standpoint, if that's your measurement, if that's what your barometer is in regards to where the Seattle Mariners are at, they're the best record in the American League.
1: Mm-hmm.
0: They got swept a second time.
1: Swept you right up out of the dang of your own stadium.
0: Mm-hmm. And they were constantly on base. They were constantly threatening. That's a good-looking team. That's a team that should be contending for a World Series or two, that could possibly play for a World Series when looking at it. I mean, just take a look at the Seattle Mariners just 10 months ago, okay, what they were playing against the Toronto Blue Jays. And I think Tampa Bay is as good as those two teams were when looking at it. So that's where that tracks there. And if you look around the league, you know, Houston's playing much, much better. I had talked about watching the Houston-San Diego game. That was on Sunday Night Baseball last night. And just my eye test just said, you know, yeah, that's the reason why those two teams most likely will be playing in the postseason and the Mariners will not. Just looking at how they play and where it's at, and I compared them, KB, to a car with a bad starter. I also compared them to a car with a bad fuel injector, a fuel injector system. You know what I mean? You don't know what you're gonna get. You know, it may start, it may not. You know, you may be driving along, and then again, here it goes, sputtering. And so, you know, that's just the vehicle that is or isn't the Seattle Mariners. We also talked about the WNBA and the Seattle Storm to a certain extent, but more the WNBA, and talk about the cultural and political debates that continue to escalate around the league as former NBA players now force the hand to redefine policy declaring for the 2027 draft, and that is by redefine gender policy in the WNBA. And we're just asking, are these helpful or hurtful to the on-the-court product? I didn't even get to the on-the-court stuff. Dejanay Carrington, mm-hmm, and her foul on Sophie Cunningham. Yeah, okay, you know, that's ball, right? Get kicked out. Did she get suspended? I don't know. I mean, regardless of where it was, and now you got people talking about, you know, I guess, you know, her being defended. There was a technical foul that was called on Caitlin Clark the other day. Caitlin Clark is the female version of Luka Doncic. That was my epiphany. You want to talk about epiphanies, KB?
1: I said that a while ago.
0: Yeah, I knew it, but it's just like, it's ridiculous.
1: Yeah,
0: I'm sick of seeing her palms.
1: Yeah, I said that a while ago. Yeah, I was everything. Complain about everything.
0: Everything. And you know what? And her offensive game is about just as impactful.
1: Well, and it's funny too because
0: she is Luka Doncic.
1: Well, it's funny too because I brought that up over the weekend watching the WNBA, and I was like, I just complain about everything. Yeah. I'm just sick. Just like, stop, mm-hmm, right? And then someone I'm watching the game with, they're like,
2: "Yeah,
1: Yeah, I mean, wait, you mean to tell me you don't see, you know, guys like LeBron and Luka and all that? I'm like, yeah, and it annoys me then, too.
0: Exactly.
1: That's why I come on here talking ish about them also.
0: Equal opportunity.
1: Yeah, everybody getting like a doorknob. Everybody get it.
0: Yep.
1: They get a turn.
0: Mm-hmm.
1: It's just not the NBA season's not playing right now. Trust me, when they start playing their 82 regulars, I'm going to get on their butts, too, about that crap.
0: Keep it consistent. Let's keep it recent. Mm-hmm. The World Cup.
1: Exactly.
0: Okay?
1: Yeah.
0: You know?
1: Get up.
0: Get the hell up.
1: Stop. Stop it.
0: How you get hurt?
1: Play some soccer.
0: How you get hurt and you rolling around faster than you were running?
1: Yeah, exactly. So yeah, no, they
0: Big P, that takes some athleticism to roll around on the ground like that, you know?
1: Yeah. So I get sick of that stuff too. I get sick of that stuff too. But with that being said, that technical that they called on her was some BS.
0: Okay.
1: That was some
0: now the
1: whole manure.
0: Now the yep. And so again, the officiating is that yeah. I mean, because, yeah, I heard bumping into the ref or whatever going
1: and
0: after.
1: And she said, oh, she did it intentionally. Oh, yeah, she put a little extra on that. What are you talking about?
0: Well, again, we're not privy to whatever she's saying every time she complains, which is every other play, to the referee. So, hell no.
1: I don't know
0: if she's being personal with the referees or not. So,
1: well, do we say that with every NBA player? I mean, there's only one NBA player that I can think of that I've criticized for the way that he's gone after referees, and that's Chris Paul.
0: NBA players aren't they're not
1: yeah,
0: bumping
1: they are.
0: Into refs.
1: Yeah, they are.
0: They're bumping into refs?
1: Magic Johnson got suspended for doing
0: that. How long ago was that?
1: Yeah, but that don't say that they haven't done...
0: You're acting like that happens all on the daily or the nightly. Man, come
1: wait,
0: on.
1: Wait. No, because Caitlin Clark didn't bump into the ref. She was fouled into the ref.
0: Magic Johnson did that 30 years ago.
1: Okay, I'm just saying that you're acting like she bumped the ref, though.
0: She made contact with the referee. What I'm saying is that doesn't happen all the time.
1: Yeah.
0: That's a rare. I mean, if you touch the ref in the NBA, you're out. You're done. You're going to get suspended. And it's not the same thing in the WNBA. So, look, they need to get their ish together. I love the physical play and whatever the case it may be.
1: That was the other epiphany I had over the weekend.
0: Oh, epiphanies, huh?
1: Yeah. The physical play. And go ahead, torch me for this take. I'm waiting. But what I was watching over the weekend wasn't necessarily physical play. It was non-athleticism and not having anything else to do but foul. I saw that a lot over the weekend. I'm like, you know, I did used to kind of look at it.
0: What do you mean?
1: Like,
0: just run into each other?
1: Yeah.
0: A bunch of bumper cars out there?
1: Clunky athletes that can't move out of the way. Stop. And so the last ditch effort is to just hack them. That's what I saw over the weekend. Yep. Torch me for it.
0: Damn.
1: Because that's what I saw. I saw poor athleticism, and so therefore it led into hard fouls.
0: Mm.
1: That's what I saw.
0: Okay. All right. KB said challenge me to take the air on that. So, yeah, that's where we're at with the WNBA and the Storm, of course. They play tonight, by the way. They host Dejanay character. She hasn't been suspended, has she?
1: I don't think she has.
0: But the Chicago Sky are in town.
1: Yeah. You said that technical foul would have given Caitlin Clark a suspension, right?
0: Yeah. It would have been her eighth. So not
1: and
0: only,
1: I believe
0: so
1: that's
0: not
1: a,
0: only is she's – that's why I was saying she is Luka Doncic, not only for the complaining but for the technical fouls too.
1: Well, yeah.
0: She gets from complaining.
1: She gets a lot of technical fouls and everything like that, but I was looking up
0: – She would be suspended for a game.
1: Eight technical fouls and up costs you $5,000.
0: Mm-hmm.
1: Is that it?
0: Yeah. They protected her bank account, too.
1: I think it's $5,000 for the eighth technical foul and moving forward. I believe that it's a $500 fine. For your first, up to your first five technical fouls, your first four technical fouls, I believe. Then after that, it goes up to $1,500.
0: $500 to $1,500, okay.
1: After your fourth or fifth technical foul, and then once you get eight and above, it's $5,000. Fine. And so I had to look at that because I'm like, look, man, if you the one thing the that you're going to need
0: to
1: do,
0: league minimum is 124,000 now.
1: Oh, I guess.
0: 150,000. I'm trying to remember.
1: I was saying if you want to clean the league up and you want, you know, people talk about, oh, you need the certain players need to be protected and all this. Okay, whatever. I don't care who you think need to be. I think everybody in the league needs to be protected. Okay.
0: Yeah,
1: but
0: to a certain extent.
1: But if you want to clean some of this stuff up, you do what the NBA does. You start taking their money.
0: Well, again, that would take leadership, KB.
1: Exactly. That but I'm just saying that I know that there is a pay scale for technical fouls in the league, but there's also a pay scale for technical fouls in the NBA. And then on top of that, you will also get a league fine based on.
0: So it's got to be.
1: Start taking their money.
0: It's got to be in proportion with the set. Yeah. And that's it. And that maybe that's, again, why y'all sitting there looking at your gender identification policies. That you didn't, dot your I's and cross your T's on. Maybe you should look at that as well. Just saying. So while you're at it, change your commissioner. And you might figure something out. So that's what we're talking about with the WNBA. If you wanted to go ahead and chime in on that. But there is a sport where we don't have to worry about flops and all that. And I guess at this point in time, questions about gender identification and things of that nature. I'm talking about the NFL. And this is the first full week of preseason games. The Seattle Seahawks do host the Dallas Cowboys coming up on Saturday from Lumen Field, KB. I'm sure you're pretty excited about that. What's going to be interesting, of course, in looking at it, is that here we are looking at the first taste of, I guess, them being on the field against somebody with a different uniform since they won the Super Bowl 6 months ago in Santa Clara. And so there's a lot of takeaways. We want there's some camp battles, some injuries, of course, that you have to look at. You're taking a look at Nick Imenwori. He, of course, is still on track to play in the season opener against the Patriots on September 9th. And that should be interesting to see where he's with that. I know you saw him with the boot on last week in the Hard Knocks series, but you got to remember that was at least a week and a half of taping before that aired. He of course, had the boot removed last week, and so he's healing nicely. But I am a little bit, well, I don't know if we're concerned about it. No, I'm concerned because I said that this is one of the things that I was looking at in regards to the rookie, Jadarian Price. When not only him being slight, but at the same time, his injury history. And so he's being held out of practice, did not, of course, participate on the Fan Fest there on Saturday evening at Lumen Field because of a minor leg injury, they're calling it. And maybe they're just, being safe, safer than sorry. I don't know what that means about whether he'll be available or whether they'll even play him, whether he was available or not for this Saturday's game. But Emmanuel Wilson, he was the free agent that they signed. He played in Green Bay a year ago. You might remember him, of course, filling in for Josh Jacobs when he was injured for a couple of weeks. He had one game where he went over 100 yards, so I don't know. We'll see what's happening with him. George Halani, though, that's the names that you're going to see there in that backfield until Zach Charbonnet gets healthy. But does the Jadarian Price injury concern you at all at this point in time, and what are your thoughts leading into this first preseason game, the preseason debut against the Dallas Cowboys?
1: I mean, I'm just looking to see. I mean, obviously what they want to do is they want to get out there and they want to hit somebody that's not wearing the same colors as them. Although they do kind of wear blue, don't they? It's a different type of blue. They're going to have this.
0: They're going to be in white.
1: They're going to have that silver and that white and all that stuff going on. Okay, whatever. But just be hitting somebody that you haven't been having breakfast with is always a cool thing, right?
0: Right.
1: So that's what I'm going to take out of it. I'm also going to take out of it, and this is all I do when it comes to preseason, depth. I look at the depth. I don't look at what starters and backups are necessarily doing, more so than I'm looking at whether or not that guy is going to be able to help the team once the regular season starts. And a lot of times you might see guys flash and be like, oh, man, yeah, look at him. He's going to be like Cason Williams and guys like that. And you end up being like, no, he's still not going to make the team. What? How does he not make? No, because there's still some nuance that we're not privy to inside of that building that makes it so that some of these other guys are a better choice, right? Mm. But I am going to be curious to see what these that's the only thing that I really take from preseason is watching some of the guys that you've gotten a chance to see in a few practices and they shine a little bit in practice, what they're going to look like once the lights are on and

0: I don't mind Emmanuel Wilson, and I wonder how much run he's going to get because I just take a look. He's a bigger back, and he does move well. And I think if they're able to, of course, get him, if you will, into this offensive scheme, maybe he can be useful as far as being a durable back. And the reason why I say all that is because we're talking about, you know, 225, 230 pounds versus somebody who's just over 200 and probably doesn't even look at it. Yeah, I know, 205. Mm-hmm. That's what he's listed as, Jadarian Price.
1: Mm-hmm.
0: Doesn't look it on the field. I'm just saying.
1: The comparison to CJ Prosise is very accurate.
0: Seems that way.
1: I mean, we want more durability, obviously. But, yeah, and that's the other thing is, I mean, he still got some work to do. I mean, don't get it twisted and believe everything that you saw on Hard Knocks. I mean, he's still in competition. They have not given him the job.
0: Let me tell you this. This is what I saw on Hard Knocks. Him looking good in t-shirts.
1: With no pads, yeah.
0: Thank mm-hmm. you, no pads.
1: With guys Olaying.
0: Right. Okay.
1: When he came running through there, like, oh.
0: Yeah, Olay. So, hey. Yeah.
1: Oh. And so, like dance moves out there.
0: Right. And so, look, especially when you have a running back coach who's talking about physicality and things of that nature.
1: Yeah, who was he talking about?
0: So,
1: and remember that scene that I told you about in the first episode. It seems like the rest of the team got a kick out of that. They were asking guys at practice what their favorite moment of the first episode of Hard Knocks was, and a lot of them did the little shimmy that the running backs coach did there in the meeting room. So yeah, I want to know who was he talking about. When he's out there talking about doing all this shimmy, we don't do all that. Put your foot in the ground, find the soft shoulder, blah, blah, blah, all that stuff. Who is he talking about?
0: Again, a lot of times
1: he addressed the whole room.
0: Yeah.
1: But usually when the whole room gets addressed, it's calling someone specifically out.
0: If the snow sticks.
1: Yeah.
0: Okay.
1: Yeah, okay.
0: So I'll just leave it at that. But that's where I want to, you know, where I'm going there with that. Cooper Kupp having, of course, a good camp. He's been lauded as far as, you know, how valuable he is. Basically being another coach in the room, in the wide receiver room, mm-hmm. and on the field.
1: He was showing that last year, too, and it was one of the reasons why I was like, man, look out for this wide receiver core, because these young guys are getting, you know.
0: Yeah, JSN got unlocked.
1: Like, there's like what did Jay-Z say or whatever? Was Jay-Z the one that said, I'm giving you $1 million worth of game for $9.99? Yep. That's what Cooper Kupp has been doing. He gave these brothers $1 million worth of game for $9.99 last year, and it continues. Because, I mean, look at the progression from where JSN was 2 years ago with DK Metcalf on the field. And I know a lot of people will say, well, the targets were going to DK and all that other stuff. No, yeah, they were, but he's just a different receiver now than he was with when DK was there.
0: Mm-hmm.
1: He's just a different dude, and it shows. So, yeah, I do believe that Cooper Kupp is definitely player's coach, or at least the coach on the field kind of guy.
0: Want to talk more football and Hall of Fame ceremonies and takeaways, and then look, of course, towards the 27 class moving forward. And when we come back here on Game Time Sports Talk, also your thoughts on the Mariners and, of course, the 50 greatest ceremony. Contrast that with their play on the field and where they stack and track versus everybody else, not only in their division but in the league. American and national. I'm not sure this is a playoff squad at this point in time. Definitely not playing at it. And, of course, the WNBA, we talked about the cultural and political debates that continue to escalate around the league as now former NBA players have forced the hand to redefine the gender policy in the WNBA and declaring for the 2027 WNBA draft. Enos Kanter, Royce White, trolling or not, is it helpful or hurtful to the on-the-court product? JB along with
1: KB.
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3: 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Talking little Mariners, they had a celebration over the weekend. They continued to, of course, struggle at the plate and on the diamond, on the field. We got the WNBA and all the issues that they're dealing with at this point in time. And also talking about the NFL, which had their Hall of Fame ceremony. We want the takeaways there from that and a look towards the 2027 class. And also with the Seahawks preparing for the Cowboys this Saturday at Lumen Field for their preseason debut. We got camp battles and injuries to talk about in regards to that and across the league there as well. If you had the Washington Commanders trying to have a bounce back year, you might want to rethink that. Laremy Tunsil undergoing surgery for a torn tricep.
4: That got to hurt.
3: Man. 4 to 6 months.
4: Y'all don't realize how important your tricep is until you try to take a drink of water.
3: See that, Big P?
4: When you grab that glass of water and you go to lift it towards your mouth. Oh, that's the tricep. Yeah, that's the tricep.
3: Mm-hmm. See, Big P, he used to be in...
5: grab a straw.
3: Grab a straw?
5: Yeah.
3: Yeah, okay. that's what cats that get their jaw broke say, too.
4: Yep.
3: All right. Let's go ahead and go to the hotlines and hear what you have to say as we, of course, at 206-325-1420, 503-770-8725. Thanks for holding the line. The D, the R, the E, Dre 206, Game Time. What's on your mind?
6: Well, you know, it's always a pleasure to be on 1620 AM, and let's get started with the Seattle Mariners. And the Seattle Mariners, man, wow. That's the only music I'm listening to this weekend. It's called the Seattle Blue Mariner Blues on this Mariner Monday. And unfortunately, they had a tough team this weekend, one of the hottest teams in baseball. You can put them right up there with the Boston Red Sox right now. We did lose 2 out of 3 against the Sacramento A's, the 916 A's. But you can look at the Boston Red Sox. At one time, I believe they were 36-42. It was at 32-46. And look how they turned their team around already this year. And that's what I think a lot of people are thinking about the Seattle Mariners. If the Boston Red Sox could do it, I think the Seattle Mariners might still have a chance to do it with only four games out of first place. So
3: they're going to go 30-5 over the next 35 games.
6: 30-5 is next to do what?
3: That's what the Red Sox did. They just had their best stretch in franchise history. They went 30-5 before this weekend, previous 35. So the Mariners about to do that?
6: No, I ain't saying the Mariners ain't about to do that. No, they definitely ain't about to do that. They'd be lucky to be 500 in those 40 games. They, They'd be lucky to be. They go 20-20. Yeah, I'll settle for that, especially with the three road games they got to play in a row.
3: With Hugh Downs or Barbara Walters?
4: See, that is a Dreism. No.
6: Hugh Downs used to have a folk life album. A lot of people don't know.
3: Oh, look at that. See, I'm finding out stuff new every day. Come on, Dre.
6: He had an album out back in the days.
3: Man, Big P, I want you to check on that. Big P, check on that. Hugh Downs.
6: I just saw an old clip of Kim Fields. He had a song out.
3: It was a folk life album?
6: Yeah, Hugh Downs had a folk life album.
3: Oh, my goodness.
6: Oh, yes, he did. I'm not. Hey, man. Hey.
3: Was he at the Folk Life Festival?
6: He might have been at one time. He might have been there. He might have been there playing a guitar or two or something like that, playing an instrument or two right there at the Folk Life Festival. Who knows? But, it was definitely frustrating to watch, especially when those 50 greatest players, for Mariner players there, which I believe that the front office chose and instead of the fans choosing. I think the front office picked and chose who they wanted to beat the 50 players. The 50 greatest Mariner players there, because it was like, man, I saw some players there. I was like, I don't know if he's 50's greatest, man. Like guys like Dave Valley, come on, man. I don't think he's one of the 50's greatest Mariner players of all time. And you didn't see no Omar Vizquel, no Jim Presley, no Tino Martinez. I'm not sure if I just said his name before. You didn't see a lot of those guys that should have deserving, but you saw guys that you just feel that the front office picked and stuff like that instead of the fans at least should have got to pick some of the players, but unfortunately, you know, it was nice to see A-Rod getting an ovation because I don't think he was doing all that crazy stuff when he was here. Afterwards, he was doing all that stuff with Texas and the Yankees and stuff like that, but I'm glad he was a 4-time All-Star here.
3: I agree, and
6: he should have won the MVP, man. But he opened up his big mouth after that one time after the game when he was playing here, and told that local beat writer, either the PI or the Seattle Times, saying, "I'm not even MVP of my team. I'm not leaving MVP of my team." Talking about it was Griffey to be the MVP, and that threw everything off. And Juan Gonzalez won the MVP that year.
3: Yep, and they had to split the votes. But let's how many home runs did Griffey have that year? Wasn't it 56
5: in 97?
3: Yeah.
6: The year I'm talking about was 96.
5: Oh, okay. That was the
6: A-Rod year when he had like 36 home runs, 125 RBIs.
3: And what did Griffey have?
6: And batting about .330. He batted about, I think, no. And Griffey A-Rod
5: had
6: batted
5: 350. No, I think Griffey had 45 that year.
3: Okay.
6: But A-Rod batted .358 that year.
3: Mm-hmm. Yeah. Yeah, I know.
5: crazy.
3: And I was asked about that, too. I was like, you know, that the only thing is that would have been funny if they would have started throwing Monopoly money again when he was introduced. But, no, I was glad that they brought him in. I thought the same thing, too. It was like, was he really a greatest, 50 greatest? And I started thinking, was like,
6: who?
3: Just, A-Rod? No. Just others. You talked about Dave Valley. I was thinking about just, you know, others that were on that list. And I was looking, I was like, okay, you know, it was good to go down. Remember, and then, of course, it was qualified there as well because you're talking about you had to have players from each decade. So of course that's how that was the loophole, right?
6: Well, were you happy with the current players they had on there?
3: That's
6: Logan Gilbert and
3: JP Crawford,
6: Luis Castillo. Like, come on, really? You don't need to be having all that now. You're leaving guys like Omar Vizquel out because of stuff like that. And I saw Arthur Rhodes on make the top 50. Arthur Rhodes, yeah, he gave up that home run in the playoffs to David Justice. Yankee Stadium, remember that?
3: Yeah,
6: down that meatball.
3: Yeah,
6: stuff like that. But man, come on,
3: You know why you have to give love to the 20 squad to this current squad, because they're the only team to have a winning record 5 straight seasons. That's never been a stretch like that in the 50. The more I just say this stuff, the more it just makes me mad and just makes us look weak as a franchise. And this is a fan base. And while the fan base, like you, Dre, that's been around for the whole thing, like me, that's been around for the whole thing, for those who of you who've been for, you know, around for most of it and whatnot, it makes you frustrated because you don't have much to lean on. You right. don't.
6: And it's frustrating because your team scores one run in a game.
3: Oh, my God.
6: Early in the game, and you're thinking in the back
3: and
6: of your head,
3: it.
6: Is this the only run we're going to have?
3: Because
6: the offense is that bad. It's like, and I think the announcers hit on it during the game yesterday. It's like you can see the frustration in all the players' faces. It's like, you know, the offense is so bad and has been so bad for such a long time, and it's like almost no hope in their face. I'm paraphrasing, but you can see the announcer mentioned it during the game yesterday. They said, you can just see the frustration on all the players' mm-hmm. faces because the lack of offense. And it's yep. lack of offense for such a long time.
3: Yep.
6: And you can just see it. And you can just see it, man.
3: Yeah.
6: It's frustrating. And just think as a fan, you're frustrated. But all of a sudden, you think of the fans that don't care about that. There's fans that's going to the Mariner baseball games that don't even care. They're like, okay. Only thing they care about, a lot of it, is the giveaways. They care about the giveaways.
3: Yeah,
6: got the baseball card or the raccoon.
4: They want their Funko Jimothy, Pop or their Jimothy, bottle. Yeah, or their bobblehead
6: of Jimothy on a Tuesday or a Wednesday. Jimothy. 40,000 people show up on a Tuesday or Wednesday because they got a trading card of Jimothy the raccoon. I guess the Detroit Tigers. Come on, man! Really? Is that where we're going?
4: And that's what we're doing.
3: That's what we're
6: and
3: doing.
6: Those are those fans out there that don't care, don't see that they're getting pimped. They're basically getting pimped. That's a whole different story up there on Aurora, but I'm talking about a T-Mobile field.
3: Wow. Well,
6: you're getting pimped, and they don't even know it because they don't care. They're having a good time. They're paying $30-$40 for the ferry boat fish and chips or whatever it's called, nachos. They don't care. They do not care. And as long as everybody's saying it, the real hardcore fans are saying this. Just as long as you got, they're filling the seats. And T-Mobile's Park, they don't care about winning.
3: Yeah.
6: You saw they did the minimum during the trading deadline. They did the bare minimum of getting some smoked-out guy from the Chicago White Sox who throws meatballs down the middle of the plate that was giving, like I said, more hits than a 1970s Lou Rawls telethon.
4: They just did that so that they wouldn't have to give $24 million to Luis Castillo.
6: Exactly. But and you got the guy Taylor Ward who hit 36 home runs last year. Who's got seven right now? Who's got seven mm-hmm. home runs this year? And you know, and you got
3: reminds
6: Kyle
3: me of
6: Raleigh
3: another
6: right now,
3: Orioles
6: got,
3: player
6: who's
3: back
6: got a
3: in the
6: Dave
3: day.
6: Valley type batting average. You got a Dave Valley type batting average. The big slumper.
3: That's right. Who does that remind you? Who's that remind you of though? Who's that remind you of though? Who was the other Oriole player I'm thinking of?
6: Brady Anderson.
3: There he is. There he is. That's Taylor Ward. Yep. Had like 50 home runs mm-hmm. 1 year.
4: Oh,
3: at the year
4: on
3: after
4: the
3: he
4: juice?
3: Had like, yeah, oh, come on.
6: Ooh, but what about, oh, we can say somebody right now.
3: We're not going to say
6: we can
3: that.
6: We can say somebody right now. They had a pretty big year last year.
3: Mm-hmm. Yeah,
6: Vladimir Guerrero Jr. How about 6 home runs right now?
4: Hey, he's the only back, he's the only one worse than Cal Raleigh right now.
3: His back,
6: yeah, he is.
3: His back hurts.
6: Back hurt from walking down to the stairs into the dugout. All the time after that bat.
3: Yep.
6: Just man, 6 hurt. Home runs. He just signed a $500 million contract last year.
3: Yeah, in the off season, sure did.
6: 6 home runs.
3: My back hurts from carrying all that money to the bank.
6: Oh yeah. Oh yeah. Don't carry too much money. They might call the law enforcement on you, especially if you withdraw too much. Just ask the director of Black Panther.
3: Oh, wow!
6: Down in Atlanta.
3: Coogler.
6: Okay. When we withdraw $15,000 out, and he had that note. He said, "Please, he had a note and said, "Hey, I'm withdrawing 50. I have an account here. Gave their account number. I'm drawing $15,000 out." But he wanted to keep it on the D-low so people down the line didn't see her giving him the $15,000. So he told her he's put it in a note in a certain way, and she called the cops on him.
3: Yep, that's a bank.
6: And he had an account there. She knew he had an account there. She typed it all in, and she still called the police on him. This is when Black Panther just came out and was like the number one, or was out, making all this money already, and she still called the police on him down in Atlanta.
3: Yeah, that's funny. I was watching Black Panther 2 last night.
6: Black Panther 3 comes out in December 2028.
4: That's called Wakanda Forever.
3: Oh yeah, Wakanda Forever.
4: Yeah. See,
6: yeah,
3: I call it Black Panther 2.
4: Yeah, that's exactly what black folks love to do.
6: That was Black Panther 2, that episode down at the bank.
4: I like how, exactly, like when we were growing up. I watched Rambo 1 last. There is no movie called Rambo.
3: I watched Rambo 1. I watched Rocky 1.
4: It's called.
6: I play Rocky movies about to come out pretty soon.
4: Yeah, November. I know. At least the movie was actually named or named Rocky.
3: Mm-hmm.
4: I mean, it was the Rambo one. What was it? It was called First Blood.
6: Mm. Yeah.
4: But everybody wanted to call it Rambo 1.
3: So what do we call last year's Mariner season? An anomaly.
4: Yep. Just like the rest of their playoff appearances and their four division titles in 50 years.
6: A lot of people thought Dan Wilson would be fired today. I haven't seen it. He's a yes guy.
4: He's not.
3: The day's not over.
4: I agree with Dre.
3: The day's not over.
4: They're not firing him. They can't fire a guy that they handpicked.
7: How do you fight on your day off?
6: Manny Oxo, they said, might be the interim. A lot of people are calling for Manny Oxo to be the interim manager. He used to manage the Cleveland Indians at the time when they were called the Cleveland Indians.
3: So Dre gonna get fired on his day off?
4: Look, Dan Wilson,
6: I'm
4: convinced Dan Wilson is not managing the team. Dan Wilson is the face, he's the suit. He's not managing.
6: Up, chomping on that gum. Every time they show his face, he's standing up in the dugout chomping on that gum so hard. I'm like, man, his jaw's about to fall off.
4: They specifically grabbed Dan Wilson and made him the manager without a manager search because they knew that they could we are managing this team.
3: No, AI.
4: We're telling him what to do and then he implements it on the field. So they can't fire him because what they're doing on the baseball field is exactly what Jerry DePoto and Justin Hollander are telling them to do.
3: AI is managing this team.
4: So if they're going to fire Dan Wilson, they need to fire themselves because they're actually the manager.
3: AI.
6: Yeah. Well, yeah, they should because they're making the wrong moves. They're doing all these telling him what to do. It's all backfired now.
4: Mm-hmm.
6: It's all backfired. It's backfired to where they're going to be going into a murderer's row. Three-game series against three teams that are on fire. I'm talking about, I wouldn't say the Yankees are on fire because you just saw the Mariners just played a team who's ahead of them in the standings in the American League East. It was the Tampa Bay Rays. Who had, once again, do we have to say it every year? Don't we say this every year with the Tampa Bay Rays? We have one of the lowest payrolls in baseball. But they always making things happen. They're always in front, and they're always in the mix when it comes to the playoffs, when it comes to making things happen in the playoffs. Unfortunately, they have a lot of injuries at times towards when the playoffs start with their starting rotation, and a lot of them are healthy. The first time the Mariners went down to Tampa Bay, they didn't face some of these top-notch pitchers for Tampa Bay. Well, this time they did, and you saw what happened. And when they did, you know, they had a bullpen starter with that starts with the sort of L used to be in the Mariners bullpen last year. He started one of those games off in the one inning, but still, man, they have the pitching and they have the hitting. The Tampa Bay Rays do, so people better watch out. You know, they're always going to be in the mix. They're almost like the version of the Milwaukee Brewers. They're like the Milwaukee Brewers of the American League, and the Mariners about to face the Milwaukee Brewers in that high potent guy in their rotation that throws 105 miles an hour at times.
3: The Miz.
6: That guy is the real deal. Murkowski,
3: the Miz.
6: And all that kind of stuff. And
3: Mizorowski.
6: Yeah. Mizorowski. And then you got in the middle of that three-game series, those three teams you played, you got replacing the Triple Crown winner, Yordan Alvarez of the Houston Astros.
3: Just it's Jordan.
6: Jordan. He's probably gonna win the Triple Crown.
3: I know.
6: He's right there in the he's leading every category right now.
3: The first time in 40 years in the AL?
6: No, what's called Miguel Cabrera won it.
3: Miguel, 15 years.
6: About 10 years ago.
3: 10 years ago, okay.
6: Yeah,
3: so Miguel 15 Cabrera. Years? I thought it was like the 2011, 2012.
6: Yeah, it might have been 15.
3: Yeah, that's a lot less than 40. Okay, I was off.
6: Yeah, it might have been 40 in the National League.
3: Yeah, that's
6: I'm trying to think of somebody in the National League that won the Triple Crown. Mm. At one time, it might have been. I can't even remember. It's that long ago. Mm. But yeah, it, it's It's going to take them going 500 on this road trip, which is probably that's going to probably take a miracle. You're not going to face one of the top pitchers of the Yankees until game three, I believe. But maybe Max Fried pitches, I think, on that morning game on Thursday. But it's not going to be easy. Houston, like I said, they've come along now. They're in first place. And, you know, Texas Rangers are breathing on the back of their neck. I think they're only a half game out behind the Houston Astros. And the Mariners are four games back. But like I said, from the beginning of the season to now, the runners in scoring position is why the Mariners are in the position they're at right now. They can't get any runs in when runners are scoring position. They can get all the hits they want when nobody's on base. They can hit home runs when nobody's on base a lot. And that's what you're seeing throughout the whole season. But like they get all tense up and get all scared when all of a sudden they got people on base and they start striking out left and right, man. It's frustrating to watch, and that's been the theme all year long. Dan Wilson took too long to drop these guys down in the lineup. Cal Raleigh took him 3 months to drop him down in the lineup. Well, Cal Raleigh is batting seventh or eighth in the lineup now, and a lot of these guys, he's rewarding the people that are contributing. But I think he did it way too late. He should have did that a lot earlier. Put these guys up like Cole Young should have been put up in the leadoff spot or batting second a long time ago. And now he was up and down. He was batting like sixth or seventh for the longest. But now you want to move him up in the lineup. You move Taylor Ward, who just got here, and bat him leadoff, which I don't understand. Put Cole Young back at the leadoff spot, and because he's definitely been the MVP of this team this year with his consistency and timely hitting, second base. And like I said, he should have been starting the All-Star game.
3: More than Rosarena?
6: Yeah, more than Rosarena, man. Rosarena.
3: Oh, because of offense and defense?
6: Yeah, offense and defense as well, yeah.
3: Fair.
6: I would say, even though Rosarena's been hit a lot, they've been hitting him a lot. He's the new Ty France who's been getting hit so much. You know, hit like, I think, 20 times already this year. But, Rosarena doesn't have an arm either in the outfield. I mean, he's got one of those weak arms. You saw the guy at Tampa Bay just score on him yesterday with ease because he knew Rosarena does not have an arm at all.
3: Didn't respect
6: it. You saw the speedster, Mr. Simpson, for the Tampa Bay Rays, and you saw the leadoff hitter I was telling you about. Maybe we should have brought him here instead of maybe signing Josh Naylor for that 5-year deal. Yadi Diaz, who played DH for the Tampa Bay Rays, also can play first base, had four hits yesterday, along with their speedster, had four hits yesterday, Mr. Simpson. But a professional hitter, a guy, and Mr. Diaz, who definitely will come through with runners in scoring position. Oh, yeah, they showed the stat. When runners in scoring position here, he's batting like near 400 this year. With runners
3: Cameron
6: in scoring
3: Arrow?
6: Position. No, not Cameron Arrow.
3: Oh, Diaz, that's right. Diaz. And he came through again. He leads the league.
6: Yes, he did.
3: Yep.
6: And that would have been a perfect situation here to bring along the same. Yeah, I thought they should have brought him. I was saying they should have got Diaz at the same time they brought in Rosarena here. I was trying to screen for it, but they didn't do that. They brought Rosarena and not both of them together. You might have wanted Diaz maybe instead of Rosarena, but who knows. But we did need to fill that void out there in the left field. But still, it's a – I don't know. We got 45 games left, 40 games left in the season. It's going to be tough, man. It's really going to be tough. But let me switch gears. So this Saturday at 5 p.m. because the Seahawks, like you guys said, we're going to be looking at some depth. We're going to be looking at some depth, and a lot of players. And depth is the key. It's going to be the key for this team with all the other teams in their division. We are stacking up all these players just so they can beat the Seattle Seahawks. But, the running back position I'm definitely going to be looking at. The wide receivers, not so much. I think we're pretty much set there.
3: Yeah.
6: Offensive
3: just
6: got to
3: stay healthy, that's all.
6: Yeah, they just got to stay healthy. And the offensive line has to stay healthy as well. If they could be in the top five. They definitely should be in the top 10 offensive lines in the league. But they could be in the top five. If they could stay healthy, I think they could be in the top five. Yes. I know Mr. Bradford, man. I know he might be the weakest link, but I heard he's looking good at camp. So let's see how
3: he's improved. He improved over the second half of last season.
6: That's what they were saying. Let me camp right now.
3: Well, we all saw it because that's where the running game just took off, and we didn't rely on JSN and of course Sam Darnold is enough. Let me ask you this though, because you were just talking about weak link. Where do you believe? Because I agree with you with the depth of the Seattle Seahawks roster. I'll ask both of y'all. If there was a position group that is, I guess, the weak link in the chain, if you could call it that, but I don't even want to call it that. I'll just say, which position group is the shallowest. How about that?
6: The shallowest? Mm-hmm. As far as your running back position.
3: KB, would you agree?
4: Because
3: some would say cornerback, but I don't. I'm just kind of curious on this. Why they keep kicking the tires on this Terry and Arnold deal? With all the legal troubles that he's dealing with right now with the kidnapping situation, and all that the Lions are like, nah, but he's come here for two visits, and yeah. As a former first round pick.
6: Yeah, in 2024, right? He was a first-round pick in 2024.
3: Yeah, out of Alabama.
6: We can get all that stuff situated, man. I haven't looked into that. I'm not going to lie. I haven't looked into that. But I remember there was a guy that the Seahawks drafted. They drafted at the draft. The guy was. Remember that guy? During the draft, they said he snatched his girlfriend's purse on a couple of occasions and was accused of robbery or something like that because he snatched her purse on a couple of occasions. I forgot. It was a defensive end. I can't remember, from Tennessee, I believe. I can't remember the guy's name, but I was like,
3: I thought you were about to go to Malik McDowell. With the FC. We were with the whole Frank.
4: Frank Clark?
3: Yeah.
4: Clark ended up as a really good player for us and not having any off-field incidents, whereas, some others,
3: I don't know.
6: Yeah, but you could be right. I think that you're right about that. I think depth in the secondary is definitely Josh Jobe. We don't know how long he's – hopefully he can stay healthy. But if he gets hurt, man, they could be in trouble.
3: I know.
6: They could definitely be in trouble. So you got me have to look into this guy, you definitely want depth in the cornerback position because they're going to try to expose your weakness, and that weakness they're going to think, okay, they lost Rick Willen. We can get them deep and let's expose them deep. Let's test them. Let's give a heat check and mm-hmm. see where they're at. And I think a lot of teams are going to be doing that, just doing some heat check because people might think that the schedule might be easy, but I don't think it's never easy when you have to go on the road. After your home opener, it's never easy. Yeah, I know that game is the game we should win at Arizona after we play the home opener, and we should definitely beat the Patriots here on the home opener. But you want to beat the Arizona after that, and you got to go to the Washington Commanders, who you said the offense, Mr. Kunzel got paid that big money. He got paid big money, and now he's hurt. I think he's a left tackle, right?
3: Yeah, that's Jaden Daniels' whole protection.
6: Oh wow, well that's going to be and you're going to have to replace
3: him with
6: somebody.
3: Hearing more whispers of RG3.
6: Yep, RG3 and out. RG3
3: mm-hmm.
6: and 13.
3: That's right.
6: It's almost looking very similar, man, and he's going to have to learn how to slide because RG3 definitely didn't know how to slide, like Russell Wilson, and he took it the hard way. He wanted to stay in bounds, man, and took those big monster hits. And that's why he is out of the league now.
3: That's how his knee got messed up.
6: Yeah. And then threw him back into that game with his elbow, too, against the Seahawks game.
3: The elbow got even worse. Yeah, man, come on.
4: Remember? Man, that elbow bent the other direction,
6: And then they brung him back like 2 or 3 weeks later, and he got hurt again.
3: What did you expect?
6: It's like, man, what is going on with the Commanders, man, with these quarterbacks, especially these brothers, man? They just throw them out there and just like they – It's like, man, they treat them, and especially the Stenton brothers out here running around, man, they're going to get hurt, especially if they don't know how to slide, man. These guys got to learn how to slide, man, and slide early. Not slide at the last minute. I'm talking about slide early, way like Russell Wilson used to do, slide early, way ahead of time. Because once you start sliding at the last minute, you expose yourself to get hit right there as soon as you slide a little bit late, and you're thinking, oh, okay, I slid on time. No, you didn't slid on time because you slid on time. That guy wouldn't still been flying after you and putting his shoulder pad right into your neck.
3: Hello.
6: Yeah.
3: There you go.
6: We saw hello here last week at Climate Pledge, Mr. Tuskegee. Tuskegee, man. Mr. Lionel Richie was here.
3: Is it me you're looking for?
6: Yeah.
3: Okay.
6: Seahawks play the Cowboys this Saturday. And a defensive tackle just got paid for the Cowboys. Mr. Quentin Williams just signed a 3-year contract just now as we speak. for 105.9 million.
3: Good trade to him.
6: And that he's a monster. You put him right up there with Leonard Williams.
3: Man.
6: Him, Leonard Williams, DeMarcus Lawrence, those three guys are monsters, and they definitely disrupt the offensive line and your offense and what you're trying to do, especially in the running game and all that. And they'll get to your quarterback, too. Don't get it twisted. This ain't Keith Sweat, but don't get it twisted. They will get to your quarterback and will shut down your run. These guys are monsters, and that's when Leonard Williams came to the Seahawks and they got him on that trade. Remember JB KB?
3: Yeah.
6: Said, don't let him go.
3: Nope.
6: No, you got to re-sign this guy. These guys are once in a lifetime generational type of talent that come into your team that you always needed, and you got him during the trade, and you can't let him go in the free agency.
3: Right.
6: You got to keep him, and you saw what happened when you keep him. Guys like that, man, he's a leader of your defense, one of the leaders of your defense, and he's definitely he's helping all the youngsters too. He's like another coach on the field as well. You talk about Cooper Kupp,
3: yeah.
6: Leonard Williams is definitely got like a coach on the field as well, and I'm glad he's still here.
3: Absolutely. Quick shout outs, my man.
6: Oh, man, will you guys enjoy the rest of this sunshine on this Monday? I would say a Mariner Monday or a Mariner Blues Monday. But you guys enjoy this day off. The Bears definitely need a well day off. They're probably walking around the Big Apple somewhere talking about, oh, I need a Tylenol. Let me get a Tylenol real quick before they step into that restaurant. But, hopefully they can get it done.
3: Always have a better one than me, always. Back with more
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0: name is DL.
1: What did you set this on, hell? You gotta make her say my name one time here.
0: My name is DL.
2: Ladies and gentlemen, put your hands together for DL Hughley.
1: I want to give a big, big shout out to not only my radio mate, but my frat brother Ricky Smiley. Happy birthday to him today.
3: Happy birthday, Rick.
1: Happy birthday to Jacob Lattimore from the Shine Detroit. Happy birthday to Antonio Banderas. Remember when he played the cat in Puss in Boots?
3: Yeah, well, he was Puss in Boots.
1: Yeah, there, see, we careful. See how we skipping them? We wouldn't have got that. Skip would have killed that joke right there. And all we did was call it by the title.
3: Yeah.
1: Happy birthday to Kylie Jenner. Happy birthday to Andre Drummond. Happy birthday to June Shannon, Honey Boo Boo's mother. Happy birthday to the one and only Michael Bivins. Happy birthday to Aaron Hall. I think Aaron Hall set up R. Kelly so he could have his career back. I think Aaron Hall. Remember, Aaron Hall was a thing. Then R. Kelly came along, and they sounded so much alike. It was really tough. Happy birthday to the incomparable Patty Austin. Happy birthday to Angie Harmon. Happy birthday to John Starks. Happy birthday to Riddick Bowe. Happy birthday to Ja Morant. Did you hear Ja Morant say he would have cooked Michael Jordan?
3: Yeah.
1: These young dudes have no perspective. They just they're like it was such a in the moment. We're such a in the moment period in our nation. It's interesting to me. We got a great show lined up for you. Of course, we got 90 seconds of 90s hits with DJ Lucci. I'm going to have a little note from the GED section, plus the jazz report. It's the DL Hughley Show.

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9: 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Amvutra, Vutrisiran, is a prescription medicine given by a healthcare provider that treats ATTR-CM in adults to reduce heart-related death, hospital stays, and urgent visits. In a clinical study, Amvutra was proven to help people live longer and have fewer heart-related hospital stays and urgent visits over 3 years compared to placebo. Amvutra lowers the amount of vitamin A in your blood, which can affect vision. 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
1: The U.S. Department of State announced that the U.S. intends to give $1 billion to the new government of Colombia, which is now in control of the right-wing candidate backed by Trump. The candidate's campaign is very different from his predecessor, who pushed for a total peace strategy to end an ongoing fight between guerrilla groups, the state, and cartels.
2: He's giving all his money away and doing all these things, and people are, this is not going to go well.
1: People are starving. People can't get health care.
2: It's insane. He is. You, if you were trying to do something, it would be this oblivious. You couldn't.
1: Well, a fungus is quietly racing across the U.S., and doctors say the tools to stop it are very thin. Candida auroris has now been confirmed in 23 states. The yeast mostly threatens people who are already extremely ill and can survive for quite some time on surfaces. It can pass from people who show no symptoms, and it can trigger fever, chills, low blood pressure, rapid heart rate, and certain ear infections.
2: Damn it, Candida. That sounds like a girl I used to know.
3: Add it to the art.
2: And the symptoms, too.
1: Yeah, I bet it does.
2: All right, thank you for that. A father brings a gift to his daughter, but not to his former stepdaughter. And the mother, she just crashes out. Who was right, the mom or the dad? Now, obviously, you know who's right. I don't owe, nobody owes anybody anything except respect. Yeah, she, you used to get a present. Well, now she ain't my daughter no more. That's it.
1: Terrible.
2: It's over. That's no, but that's the way it is.
1: That's terrible.
2: It may be terrible, but she has no right to expect anything from him. Nothing. Nothing. Just does he have the right to expect anything from her? All right, so we're going to get to your calls. 877-242-2426.
1: Also, hit us up on Twitter, D.L. 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
2: 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It's The D.L. Hughley Show.
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And

0: So here is an audio of a father bringing his daughter a gift, but he didn't bring one to his stepdaughter. His ex crashes out.
1: These are your kids too. I mean, you was acting like these were your kids when we was together.
2: Why you ain't giving me no presents?
1: See? And now you got my daughter feeling some type of way.
3: Can't be delusional here. You can't.
1: What do you mean delusional?
3: You can't be in the past.
1: But you was taking care of her when we was together.
3: That was in the past when we was together.
1: What you mean in the past? But you showing up now with gifts? You showing up now with only gifts or what?
3: What else am I supposed to do?
1: No, we not doing that. We not doing that. Come on, baby. Come on.
0: Who do you think was wrong? We're going to go to our social media platform, especially, okay, what are they saying out there?
4: So we got Byron from Massachusetts, and Byron said, it's his money, it's his obligation, prerogative.
0: Yeah, it is. I don't understand why you mad. Okay, here's what if you're mad, that would indicate that you're disappointed. And if you're disappointed, that would mean you had an expectation, right?
5: Yeah.
0: And that means that I owed you something, right?
5: You know, for me personally, I get it. From a legal standpoint,
0: I disagree
5: with you on the moral standpoint. If it was your stepkid, right? Even if you're no longer
0: step your ass to your new daddy and get him.
5: Life, I would never, under any circumstances, ever, on purpose, of course, never hurt a child. I just wouldn't do it. Their feelings, and I would never want to make one child feel better than the other.
0: One should feel better than the other.
5: I don't care if I buy for one.
0: I'm your daddy, and I help you
5: for the other.
0: Okay.
5: It's not the kid's fault that me and your mom or me and your daddy didn't work out.
0: Right.
5: But the fact that at one point you called me mom or dad, I'm going to always have a softness in my heart.
0: I will.
5: For you.
0: I have a softness in my heart for you, but not in my bank account. Listen, hey, cutie, you can call me daddy.
5: That's terrible.
0: Nobody owes anybody anything, and it's that presumptuousness that irritates me. What you mad? We don't get along. I don't like you. You don't like me. I put up with your daughter now. I don't have to. Come on now. Come on now.
5: That's terrible. See, I don't know that I know.
0: I mean, I'm just right.
5: In the story.
0: I don't either, but I'm writing my part of it.
5: That's terrible.
0: Whatever it is, he didn't owe her anything.
5: He
0: didn't owe the girl anything.
5: But at one point, he considered himself her father.
0: I don't know that he did.
5: You don't?
0: I married your mama. And we lived in the same house. That don't mean I consider you my father.
5: Okay, so wait a second. So if you marry a woman who already has a kid, are you telling me you're not going to step
0: Let
5: into the role as the father of that child?
0: If I live with you and you got a kid, you can eat my food. You can live off my electricity. That doesn't mean I accept
5: you
0: being your father.
5: You would be as cold and callous as that.
0: No. If she has a father, why would
5: Because the child is under your roof, protection.
0: So I would say, but she still might have a father that's in her life.
5: But regardless, she's spending the majority of the time.
0: I don't owe you nothing.
5: Wow.
0: You ain't getting nothing from me.
5: He's a mean
0: Now, if
5: one.
0: I gave you something, it was because I felt compelled to.
5: That's
0: but somebody funny. Getting mad at me because I don't do it, because I used to do it. You used to give me something. I don't get that no more. What are you talking about?
5: That might be your fault.
0: So whatever it is, we don't have that kind of dynamic.
5: I know, but
0: why
5: what
0: do
5: I'm
0: you
5: want
0: to keep the thing going that we don't have now?
5: You and I don't have to have any contact, but if you once called
0: that's
5: yourself
0: your dad,
5: the
0: that's
5: father
0: your baby.
5: Of my kid,
0: I
5: and
0: never
5: now all of a sudden
0: that.
5: You want to be,
0: I wanted
5: you don't know that.
0: I wanted you, so I took the kid. Babe, I tell you what, I do know. She didn't get no present.
5: That's horrible.
0: And she didn't deserve one.
5: That's terrible.
0: All right, we're going to get into your phone. And listen,
5: terrible.
0: Listen,
5: you're a horrible human being.
0: What I don't want.
5: You pretend to be a nice guy and you're not.
0: No. No, what I'm pretending to be is, listen, ladies. I do not want people calling me. If you are somebody who has a stepchild and ain't getting no presents either, I'm not on your side. And I'm not going to take your call either. I'm not.
5: That's
0: all right, we get to your calls. This is the D.L. Hughley Show.
6: You're hanging with D.L. Hughley. Turn it up.

0: Here's what we see. We have
1: come
0: a,
1: in hard on that.
0: We have a failure to communicate.
1: We don't have a failure to communicate.
0: Skip, let me hear the audio.
2: These is your kids too. I mean, you was acting like these were your kids when we was together.
3: Why you ain't give me no presents?
2: See? And now you got my daughter feeling some type of way.
4: Can't be delusional here. You can't.
2: What do you mean delusional?
4: You can't be in the past.
2: But you was taking care of her when we was together.
4: That was in the past when we was together.
2: What you mean in the past? But you showing up now with gifts? You showing up now with only gifts or what?
4: What else am I supposed to do?
2: No, we not doing that. We not doing that. Come on, baby. Come on.
0: All right. Here's the thing that constantly galls the hell out of me. I hate people that think they have privileges that they don't anymore. And that privilege extends to me being giving anything financial to somebody that I don't have to. If I don't have to do something, you're counting on my good graces. If I don't have to do it, if it's not court order, if it's not mandated, if it's not... If I don't have to do it, then it is the tone and tenure of our relationship that decides whether I do or not.
1: I know, but I guess my issue is, and what I hate more than anything,
0: right,
1: is you treat a child a particular way because you have an issue with the mother or the father.
0: You need to tell that to
1: that
0: a lot of people,
1: that ain't got nothing
0: too.
1: To do with you.
0: A lot of women do
1: the
0: that,
1: fact
0: too.
1: That you step into a child's life, you participate as her
0: Your
1: father.
0: Your mama had a big and
1: as
0: I married you,
1: father.
0: And now all of a sudden I got an extra kid. Wow, that's crazy.
1: Wow, that's terrible.
0: That's crazy.
1: So all you care about is the ass and not the kid.
0: Obviously he did.
1: Wow. I'm talking about you.
0: No,
1: because you said you agree with it.
0: I do agree with it.
1: That's horrible. And you condone that type of behavior.
0: Whether I condone it or not, it has nothing to do with what he did. I don't know him. He'll never know me. I'll never know him.
1: And you agree with him, even though you don't know him.
0: Okay.
1: He could have been a total and you still agree with him.
0: Well, I tell you what. Then she shouldn't have won a present from a dude who was there.
1: I think show up, if you came to a person's house,
0: right.
1: I get it.
0: Right.
1: You used to have a relationship with that
0: right.
1: family, right? Especially
0: right.
1: with the mother.
0: Right.
1: Even if you were not the biological father of the first kid, but the second, but you had been pretending, since you say it wasn't the father,
0: I don't
1: to
0: know.
1: Be the father.
0: He's not the father.
1: How could you show up with a toy for one
0: like
1: and
0: this.
1: Not for the other?
0: Like this. Hey,
1: that's
0: Sylvia,
1: so mean.
0: Sylvia, I got you something
1: that's
0: real
1: so
0: nice.
1: That's so mean. I can see you don't want to speak to the girl. You don't want to have nothing to do with her. But I would never mistreat a child.
0: I got a present for my real daughter out here. Come get it.
1: That's it.
5: Could you pass that?
0: You stay in the house.
1: You're a horrible human being.
0: I'm your stepdad. Well, step your ass back in the door.
1: That's horrible.
6: So should he...
0: A present for my real daughter.
1: That's it.
0: All right, we get to your calls. It's

0: So here is an audio of a father bringing his daughter a gift, but he didn't bring one to his stepdaughter, and his ex crashes out.
1: These are your kids too. I mean, you was acting like these were your kids when we was together.
2: Why you ain't give me no presents?
1: See? And now you got my daughter feeling some type of way.
3: You can't be delusional here. You can't.
1: What do you mean delusional?
3: You can't be in the past.
1: But you was taking care of her when we was together.
3: That was in the past when we was together.
1: What you now, mean in the past? But you showing up now with gifts? You showing up now with only gifts or what?
3: What else am I supposed
1: to
3: do?
1: No, we not doing that. We not doing that. Come on, baby. Come on.
0: All right. Who do you think was wrong? I think that men and women are probably going to look at this a lot differently. But ultimately, it is expectations. It's audacious of you to expect something from me that I don't have to give you. It's audacious of you to do that.
4: Well, I will say this. After looking at the video,
0: yes,
4: there's one thing that I will have a change of heart about.
0: What?
4: And I did not know it was his daughter's birthday.
5: Yeah. Right. Correct.
4: Correct, but y'all didn't tell us that.
0: So what? So, whatever it is. Yeah.
4: No, I disagree. Okay,
5: both
4: I think
5: of
4: if it
5: can't
4: wasn't
5: get birthday presents on her birthday.
4: I agree with that. On her birthday, I have no problem with that. But if it was just a regular visit or you were coming to see her and you were bringing something, be it food or a gift, I think the nice thing to do would be to also bring.
0: But yeah, it would be that is a nice thing.
4: Totally
0: to do.
4: Different.
0: That is a nice thing.
4: If you had nothing to do with this little girl or little boy and you'd never met them and you just knew she had them by somebody else.
0: I think
4: else,
0: it would be the
4: but
0: nice
4: if you
0: thing.
4: Had played the role of father, I think the human and adult thing to do would be. I'm
0: I think
4: that
0: it's the nice
4: something.
0: Thing to do, and I don't think it's the adult thing to do because adults act all kind of ways that don't comport with the way I think. See,
5: got that right.
0: I don't think that, but I do think it would be the nice thing to do. Just like this, I used to whenever my birthday was. Kyle, what did I do for my birthday? What did I do for you guys?
6: Take a shopping.
0: That's right. And now I'm not gonna ever do that again. I'm just gonna do it with my grandkids because I don't really need them anymore.
4: Well,
0: <don't>
4: need-
5: they had their turn.
4: Wow.
0: I'm just kidding, but I could see it's my only problem in this. Whatever I do, I do because I want to, not because I'm guilted, not because I don't care what you think about what I did. You crashing out because you didn't think that I acted appropriately. I would never hurt your child. I would never put my mouth on your child, be disrespectful to your child. And I also wouldn't get that little ingrate of present either.
4: Now, why would you call the child an ingrate?
0: Because once they don't live in my house no more, I have to call
4: now
0: it.
4: You're putting labels on them. Now, okay.
7: Now looking at the video, you can see that girl, there was a big age disparity. She looked like she was almost a teenager. So apparently they didn't develop that type of relationship. I mean, for him not.
0: I've heard people say, this is my mother's husband. I've heard people have that kind of relationship.
8: Yeah, and then for the girl to start crying because she didn't get a present because the little girl got a present on her birthday. Man.
0: Yeah.
7: And that girl, what was she crying for? She was taller than daddy.
0: She wasn't raised right. You can tell she wasn't raised right.
4: And then
0: No, we're not at all. No, we're not suckers is what we're not.
8: Yeah, then the mama had all her sisters there, and then they all ganged up on her.
0: Listen,
8: boy, so no, that
0: listen,
8: ain't bad. Huh?
0: You could tell. Look, listen, see, listen to that. It was a coven of ungrateful-ass bros that tried to make.
4: Wow.
8: You ain't bring my sister baby, Doug.
0: It was a brood of bronze.
4: Yeah, yeah. I'm feeling horrible for y'all.
0: Why?
4: I just do.
0: No, that's no. Come on now. He ain't got to get that bro.
4: Y'all
0: nothing.
4: Ran across.
0: And then
4: y'all
0: she's
4: had
0: big.
4: Y'all
0: and then she's
4: lot.
0: Big. Then she's
4: a,
0: then she's older.
8: I mean, she, by a lot.
0: I mean, obviously.
4: You can
0: stuff,
4: always tell men who've had their heart broken a lot.
0: I don't think there's been a man who hasn't had their heart broken.
4: But I mean a lot. I think there's a difference between some and a little bit.
0: You're not gonna hurt my feelings by telling me that I don't have any connection to somebody because somebody makes me do it.
4: Nobody's gonna
0: you get your big ass away from my little daughter and let me bring her a present.
4: You do something. Nobody's gonna make you do anything.
0: Just get your big bro gang ass over there and wait for your daddy to get here.
8: He was there.
4: Terrible.
0: Was he there?
8: Empty handed.
0: Yeah, that's what. Oh, there he is. Empty over there. It's empty.
4: Yeah, I'm making a lot of assumptions.
8: You got to eat some of the cake. You got
4: on the birthday for sure. On the birthday, you know, one person's supposed to feel special. I totally get that.
0: And but the fact that
4: conversations that we've had in the past, whether it was someone coming to visit and they only bring something for their kid,
0: I think
4: or they
0: that's
4: only
0: right.
4: bring food,
0: I think that's
4: I would
0: right.
4: never do that.
0: Okay, well you. But I think that the fact that this chick thought she was gonna get something on somebody else's birthday and made a big deal when she didn't lets you know what kind of person she is. 877-242-2426. We get to your calls in a bit. It's the D.L. Hughley Show.
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1: 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DL. It's the DL Hughley Show. And we're back.

0: I want my brother and sister to go, and you took them with you, and you let them have lunch, but you didn't buy them.
1: They got something.
0: Yeah,
1: they got something.
0: It's better than being home waiting for your daddy that never came, never come to see you.
2: That's, I don't think that's nice. Yeah, just don't take them.
0: Don't take. Okay.
2: Just don't take them, because it's not night, because they're children.
0: Or what if he goes to take them to Disneyland and he lets them stay in the parking lot with that?
3: Yeah, wait in the car. Wait in the car. We'll be back in 6 hours.
4: Be sure to check out Black America Web, Facebook, or Instagram to stay in the loop.
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7: Yeah, boy.

0: So here is an audio of a father bringing his daughter a gift, but he didn't bring one to his stepdaughter, and his ex crashes out.
1: These is your kids too. I mean, you was acting like these with your kids when we was together.
2: Why you ain't give me no presents?
1: See? And now you got my daughter feeling some type of way.
3: You can't be delusional here. You can't.
1: What do you mean delusional?
3: You can't be in the past.
1: But you was taking care of her when we was together.
3: That was in the past when we was together.
1: What you mean in the past? But you showing up now with gifts? You showing up now with only gifts or what?
3: What else am I supposed to do?
1: No, we not doing that. We not doing that. Come on, baby. Come on.
0: Do you think the... You think he was wrong? We're going to the phones.
4: I agree with DL, actually. That has been a bone of my contention for me, for men who take care of kids that are not there. Whoever that young lady's father is, her biological father, the mom should go pursue him to get him to pay the child support and do the extra stuff. Not the man that's not her daddy. He has no obligation. If he did it, that was because he wanted to. He's not obligated to do it. And what if, for example, that girl's daddy buys her something but doesn't buy his child anything? And now this child is getting all the glee and all the gifts, and his daughter's not getting any gifts from that man. So that mom is wrong. She needs to make the responsibility be on the biological father, not this man. He has no obligation to that child. He has only an obligation to his own blood. He didn't make that child. His blood didn't mix up make that girl. If she feels a certain type of way, the mama should explain it to her. If the mama's a cuckoo for Cocoa Puffs, then too bad. She don't know how to explain to her daughter, this is not your dad. We're no longer together, and so he's not buying you gifts. He's only buying his own child gifts. And I agree 100% with DL.
5: Really, me personally, if I'm raising that child and me and that woman breaks up, I personally feel like I'm still obligated to keep raising that child. That child looks at me like a father figure. I'm going to keep being that father figure to that child. So if I do buy for one, I'm going to buy for the other one. Because morally, I think it's right. Because that would be very disappointing, and that'll crush a kid's heart to know that they're being raised by somebody who no longer wants to deal with them either. So in my personal opinion, I think that you should, you know, continue to raise that child so that child look up to you as a father figure.
6: He don't have to give her anything because it's not his daughter, but I've been in that situation before, and I gave to all children that was there. I bought a little something for all children that was there. But he don't have to. And she shouldn't expect him to because he's not his daughter. But it would have been a nice gesture, you know. But no, he don't have to because he's not his daughter. And he's not going to expect anything from her on Father's Day or birthdays because she's not his daughter, you know. But it would have been a nice gesture to kind of, you know, bring something. Even if it wasn't equal to what he gave his daughter, it would have been something nice.
7: The question today, man, I see why the mama got rid of his soft ass. How dare you show up and treat that young lady like that just because you and a grown individual had a misunderstanding or whatever it is that y'all fell out about? You don't fall out with the baby. You got to be kidding me, man. You still staying in where she expected you to be. So I just think he's wrong for that, man. Even if you're right, you're morally wrong, man.
8: I agree with DL. Number one, that's why these girls need to watch who they just allow their kids to call daddy and not. If y'all didn't have an understanding that if y'all was to split up, that man was not still the father, then he's not obligated to do nothing for that baby. He's obligated to do for his biological, not somebody else.
0: All right, we got more of your calls coming up. 877-242-2426.

0: So listen, a man brings his real daughter a present on her birthday, and his ungrateful ass stepdaughter and her mama makes a big deal. Here, just listen.
1: These is your kids too. I mean, you was acting like these were your kids when we was together.
2: Why you ain't giving me no presents?
1: See? And now you got my daughter feeling some type of way.
3: You can't be delusional here. You can't.
1: What do you mean delusional?
3: You can't be in the past.
1: But you was taking care of her when we was together.
3: That was in the past when we was together.
1: What you mean in the past? But you showing up now with gifts? You showing up now with only gifts or what?
3: What else am I supposed to do?
1: No, we not doing that. We not doing that. Come on, baby. Come on.
0: Who do you think was wrong? We're going to the phone.
4: Well, I feel like that's no way to treat a child. You know, that to me, that's inhumane. You know, I know it's a child and I'm going to give one something and not give the other. If you didn't want to give her something, then you should have pulled one to the side. But that's not the way you treat children if you have a heart.
5: I was in that situation, but I raised two of her daughters and had my daughter and raised them. I still consider them as my daughters. So if I brought something for my biological daughter, I got something for the other daughters. So that's what I do. So if he was with her for a long time, I mean, it shouldn't be no problem. I mean, some men like this, you know, but I'm not like this.
6: My name is Kit from Ohio, and my question is the girl's father in her life? Does he buy this man's daughter presents when he shops? I think when the man lived in the home, he should provide and give gifts and things. But once they're not together anymore, that's that child's father's obligation to provide her with gifts and things, unless there's just that type of understanding between all the parents involved.
7: First time caller, long time listener. I disagree with D.L. Hughley, and the reason why I say that is because I feel like if you come into a woman's life, you don't accept just her. Them children are a part of her. You take the whole package, not part of the package. And I, you know, because I'm kind of, that's the life I'm living right now and stuff. I have to accept her children like they're mine, you know. I have to love them like they're mine and stuff, regardless if they have a different father. I'm the one in her life right now, and I accepted her knowing that she had them children, so I have to accept them as part of the package. I can't understand why he feels like, you know, well, I'll give to my biological, but not to his. Those children are part of the package that he hooked up with and stuff, so you need to accept the whole package or nothing.
0: We got more of the D.L. Hughley Show coming up in about 10 minutes. It's the D.L. Hughley Show.
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0: Black women die in childbirth, and that poor people die of starvation and sickness is directly attributable. 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
3: Spirit Airlines is in advanced talks to secure a loan of as much as $500 million from the Trump administration. And the government stake in Spirit could ultimately climb to 90%.
2: Mm-hmm. That's socialism. They own companies.
3: Mm-hmm. You got it. And since we're talking
2: about
3: Trump.
2: Spirit planes don't have enough gas to go past Detroit. So I was on a plane one time on Spirit and they were like, is there a doctor on the plane? They're like, this is Spirit Airlines. You know ain't no doctor.
3: If someone is really trying to get you, wouldn't you be concerned?
2: Yeah, the one thing I wouldn't do is fall asleep in a meeting.
3: Fall asleep in a meeting.
1: Did you see Stephen Miller use his pregnant wife as a shield?
3: I sure did see that.
2: Did you see Stephen Miller's wife talking about that progressives are ugly? I'm like, have you seen your father?
3: Uh-oh.
2: Have you seen your father and your husband?
3: Yeah.
2: You don't be mad at us because you were having sex with Gargamel. We didn't actually do that. Caroline's husband is so much older than her. Her baby's going to be born with an AARP card.
1: Who's a baby with the adult teeth?
2: Her baby's going to be born able to go to Golden Corral at 6 o'clock.
1: Why your baby got varicose veins?
2: Her baby's going to be born so old, he already has a discount from AAA. Be happy birthday to Candace Owens. Boo, bitch. Happy birthday. I meant every word of it.
4: But happy birthday.
2: We're going to be talking to actress Tisha Campbell. That's coming up in less than 15 minutes. It's the DL Hughley Show. Okay, my man Cheetah, what'd you learn today, baby boy?
1: Just got a phone call from Ken. He just dropped off Barbie at her Malibu mansion.
2: Hilarious.
1: And he called and said he wants his little coat back. That's all they said.
2: Hilarious. We have little
3: faith. You have a tiny coat crew.
2: It is the DLG. Okay.
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0: It is the D.L. Hughley Show, your 2026 edition. In case you're going to be in Ontario, California, I'll be there this Friday, Saturday, and Sunday. So come check me out if you decide to take a notion. Of course, Abul El Sayed is the Democratic candidate for the senatorial campaign in Michigan. It's an old playbook, but they use it all the time. They're like, he wants America to start using Arabic numbers and using Arabic math. And I'm like, you dummy, we always use Arabic numbers.
1: K-Y-I-Z.
0: Arabic numbers are 0, 1, 2, 2, 4, 5, 6, 7, 8, 9.
1: Loud and clear.
0: The only people
1: who
0: don't use Arabic numbers are the Pope and the Super Bowl. They use Roman numbers. It's so stupid. And you know what? Here's the thing. The thing that's really galling about it is something you could easily dispel. One, your redneck granddaddy used it to count his teeth.
2: All three of them.
0: You think you don't use Arabic math, Arabic numbers? Then try telling time or calling 911 or cashing a check or paying attention to the speed limit or driving the speed limit. The thing that's disturbing about this is that there are people who are going to run with this, and all you have to do is hit Google and you'll know it's not true.
3: They don't want to do that. They just hear Arabic and they're like, oh, that's got to be bad.
0: Yeah. Yeah. Do you know that if we were limited to the things that America invented or introduced, we wouldn't have baseball, hot dogs, apple pie, and that's all we'd have. What did you think the world was doing before we showed up? Yeah, like it's parts of the world. Like, people don't seem to understand. Iran is older than Christianity. It's 2,000 years older than Christians. Like, we're praying to Jesus. They're like, who is that? Is that Darius's little boy? I don't know who he is. And it seems like we're willfully ignorant. Willfully ignorant. These people will get on and post up and don't realize what a self-owned that is, to not realize that we do use Arabic math. It came in 500, is Arabic, Indian Arabic math. And who do you think invented all the stuff we use now? Do you think math just waited for Kansas and Ohio to show up?
2: Wow.
0: You think the world just sat around, man, we can't do nothing till those Americans show up? It makes people look, and it's the same play, but we're going to make them look other. We're going to otherize them. We're going to make them look dangerous to us. There's not a more dangerous religion on the face of the earth in the modern era than Christianity. Not one. And that's undeniable. Who dropped the bomb?
4: Oh, you know we did.
0: If you talk about the most dangerous days, this is unassailable. The most dangerous days that have ever existed in the world. In the world. I ain't talking about hurricanes or volcanoes or tornadoes or tsunamis or earthquakes. The most dangerous man-made days in the world have been white males, white Christian males. Yeah. White Christian males are more dangerous than